Once again, that's the sounds of Miss Karen White getting things started tonight here at the house, talking about that secret rendezvous. I'm your man, DJ Simflo, here behind the microphone doing that thing I do each and every Saturday here at the Saturday Night House Party. And don't forget, it includes shout out. And if you shout outs, and if you have a shout out, hit me up in the studio at 813-239-9663. Or again, you can write me. The address is dj@wmnf.org. Want to give a shout out to WMNF's own Cheryl Mogul for another great edition of the Saturday Soulful Soiree. And don't forget, catch Cheryl every Saturday from 6 to 8 p.m. right before the start of this show on WMNF. Sending a shout out to Ms. Moore. Shout out to you, Ms. Moore. Thank you, my friend, for your continued support here at the house. Also, sending a shout out to Keith out there. Shout out to you, Keith. And Keith, he wants to send shout outs to Moses, JB, and his good friend Popeye. Shout out to y'all. Thanks for being here in the house. And right now, we finna keep the party going with the sounds of Shalimar. This is Shalimar saying, make that move here in the house.

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right, with music from the request line. Those are the elements, earth, wind, and fire, with On Your Face. Sending that one out to Peter Knight right here in Tampa. Shout out to you, my friend. Thank you for your continued support here in the house, the place where the party don't stop, won't stop. This Saturday night house party. Your man Sinflo sending a shout out to Andrew. Shout out to you, Andrew. Thanks for being here in the house. And Andrew, he wants to send a shout out to Missy and Bobo in St. Petersburg. Shout out to y'all. Thanks for being here tonight. Also, sending a shout out to my friend Mike out there in St. Petersburg. Shout out to you, my friend. Thank you for your continued support. And he wants to send a shout out to his twin, Shonda. Shout out to Shonda and Mike. Thanks for being here in the house. And Mike, you say drop some good party music for the two of you. Well, I got one for you right here. This is the sounds of Secret Weapon with Must Be the Music here in the house.

The music, move your feet, because that's what it's all about here at the Saturday Night House Party. That's the sounds of Prince with I Want to Be Your Lover here at the house party. Your man, Sin Flo, playing the music, doing the shout-outs, 813-239-9663. It's the number. Sending a shout-out to Gil. Shout-out to you, Gil. Thank you, my friend, for your continued support here at the house. Also, sending a shout-out to the wonderful Miss B over there at the DBB. Shout-out to you, my friend, thank you for all you do for us over there at the DBB. Shout out to you, Eric Pages. Eric Pages listening tonight. And Eric, he wants to send a shout out to all the inmates and the people working tonight over there at Falkenberg Jail. Shout out to you, Eric, and to the people over there at Falkenberg. Keep your heads up. Right now, we're finna keep the party going with the sounds of Five Star. This is Five Star with All Fall Down here in the house.

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known as Change. Change with a lover's holiday here at the Saturday Night House Party on WMNF Tampa. Your man, DJ Sinflo, we're at the halfway point, but we got a whole lot of partying to do here at the Saturday Night House Party. Partying and shout-outs. And if you have a shout-out, 813-239-9666 is the number to hit me up so I can shout your shout outs out. Right now, we got a dedicated jam, a dedication that we're sending out to Gil. This is going out to Gil, the sounds of Miss Phyllis Hyman. This is Phyllis saying, you know how to love me here in the house.

All right, with music from the request line, that's the sounds of Breakwater saying, do it till the fluid gets hot. Sending that one out to Mr. Blackman. Shout out to you, Mr. Blackman. Thank you, my friend, for your continued support here at the house party. Also, sending a shout out to Steve in Ocala. Shout out to you, Steve. That's right, we're going to keep dancing here at the party. And to prove that, this next one's coming to you from the one and only Michael Jackson. This is Michael saying, don't stop till you get enough. 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

All right, coming to you out of Atlanta, that's the sounds of Brick with Daz Disco Jazz here at the Saturday Night House Party with your man DJ Sinflo. Sending a shout out to the dynamic duo Tim and Andrea out there in Safety Harbor. Shout out to you, my friends. Thank you for your continued support here at the House Party. And this next jam, I'm going to swap this one, kind of borrow this from my friend Chuck Core, host of Flashback Friday. And don't forget, you can catch Flashback Friday every Friday night from 10 to midnight. Now, doing his show, he takes a ride on the bus, and this is his background music. This is the sounds of Frankie Smith with that Double Dutch Bus here in the house.

All right, coming to you out of Philly once again. That's the sounds of Frankie Smith with the Double Dutch Bus here at the Saturday Night House Party. Your man Sinflo doing my thing until 10 o'clock. Don't forget at 10, it is Waves of the Bay. At midnight, it's the Saturday Night Shutdown. And at 3 a.m., it is Soul Before Sunrise. So keep your radio locked right here at 88.5. Sending a shout out to Cliff right here in Tampa. Shout out to you, Cliff. Thank you, my friend, for your continuous report. Your continued support, that is. And Cliff, you have a requested jam that we're finna get into right now. This is the sounds of Paul Hardcastle with Rainforest here in the house.

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Hey, swagging it out on a Saturday. What's going on, world? Tampa Bay, what is good with y'all? This is WMNF Tampa, and I am Tone Capone, holding it down in the historic Kenny K studio like we do every time. At this time, every Saturday, man. Shout out DJ Simflow, Saturday Night House Party, excuse me. Just finished up, man. Like I was telling the folks in my studio, too, man. I've been the alley-oop for the Saturday Night House Party to the Saturday Night Shutdown for like the last 6.5 years right now, which has been a blessing. The Saturday nights have been on lockout here on WMNF. If you guys are just now catching on, y'all are in good hands right now, man. Y'all are rocking with the best of the Bay, winning waves of the Bay. And I can say that because of our best on-air celebration of local artists. And I can't stand calling our artists local, because if they got their business right, they're really global with it. And I got a few global artists in the studio with me, honestly, man. Sitting over here, we got new cats in studio, too. I'm going to be talking with them here in about 15 minutes. Going to be talking about the new project dropping on the 20th Monday. My goodness, time's coming. It's right there. So we're going to be talking about that here in just a moment. I'm not going to do much talking right now, honestly. I got plenty of talking to do tonight. So what you're going to hear tonight is nothing but Tampa Bay. It's Tampa Bay all day over here. If you're an artist, please send me your music, wavesofthebayradio@gmail.com. Make sure it is mixed and mastered. Make sure it is radio edited, which means no cuss words. And if it says it's clean, make sure it's clean in this piece, man. Don't be having me up here looking crazy. You know what I'm saying? But at the same time, send me your heat, because there's no other platform putting on for y'all like this out here. And that's the reason why we're winning awards. It's because of how we like to celebrate our artists. And the thing about what we do over here, it's not just about playing the music. We actually get a chance to know them as well. So new cats have come through before. We're bringing them right back right now. I got new music to debut that ain't nobody heard yet. So I'm hype about that. And I got some new music from Just Henry to debut tonight, too. So we got a lot of things going on tonight. So this is Waves of the Bay. Follow us all social media at Waves of the Bay. I am Tone Capone. I spell my name with a K. This means if y'all spell it with a C, you will not see me. Let's get it going, y'all.

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And maybe all you need to do.

Styles dropping another song. I'm over here in the mix, like, for real, for real. I'm having a good old time. But I got company over there in studio, too, so I ain't gonna keep y'all waiting much longer. New Cats is on the way. I got maybe two, maybe three more songs, and I'm bringing them up. So I'm thinking, like, 8 minutes. We're good. I'm gonna go ahead and talk with them, man. We got new projects to talk about. I got brand new music to drop. And it's been a minute since we talked, so I'm ready to hear about the updates and everything that's about to go down, because we're like in the calm before the storm type of moments, and I definitely got to touch on that. So y'all know what it is. This is Waves of the Bay. Let me play some more music right quick. New Cats is on the way. Let me set the vibe for y'all right quick, though.

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To save this message, press 2. 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

0: Oh, yeah. I be running this whole operation over here, man. People don't understand it until they get up in here, though.
1: It's a one-man show.
0: Even down to the GoPro out this piece, man. This is Waves of the Bay. What's going on with you? It is a one-man show at this moment. Actually, let me shout out my brother, DJ Spaceship. He has moved on to the Friday morning spot over here, 88.5. So y'all can hear him Friday mornings from 6 until 9 a.m. right here, 88.5. But once he did that, which I guess has been... My gosh, August is like 3 years now at this point. So once he did that, I started spinning. So that's the difference. I've been over there getting that craft going and having a lot of fun with it. So now I bounce back over here to Studio 2. We do what we do, you know, interview-wise. And this is the fun part of the thing, too. Because like I said, man, like, who's checking for local artists anyways? Like, ain't nobody getting their music played like that for real. Y'all might get a couple of songs, but it's not like a every week 2 hour type of segment on a Saturday night at that in Tampa Bay. I mean, that says a lot on FM radio. Let me add that layer on there too. But we also get to talk to the artists, and we get to talk to them in advance. And you know, we've already talked to these cats before, but now we get to bring them back, and we got some stuff in store bars. You see what I'm saying? New cats, welcome back to the studio. How y'all living though?
2: Man, we doing good, man. Doing good. Back to him.
0: I'm excited to have y'all, and I got y'all early too, so I'm super hype about that.
2: Facts.
0: And I'm gonna dive right in because I know how I be talking and I know how they want me to be talking, so let me just keep it moving when it comes to this. So last time I had y'all here, y'all dropped a new single with us, right?
2: Yes, sir.
0: So now we are like on like the eve of the eve of the album release party.
2: Yes.
0: So I want to know, like, off top, very first question for y'all. What do y'all have planned for tomorrow? Like, what is the itinerary for tomorrow to get ready for, you know, game day?
2: Oh. Turkey wings, cabbage, and yellow rice.
0: Okay. Okay. We feasting.
2: We feasting.
1: Okay. Yeah, that's what I was going to say. He took everything from me. Yeah,
2: we feasting.
1: Chicken wings.
2: Hot water cornbread.
1: Sweat on my forehead.
2: Yes.
1: All right. Yeah.
2: Yes.
1: Yeah. Everything's so hot set. We just going to be, you know.
2: Yeah, man. Monday, man. We super excited, man. Long time coming. Album has been done for a minute.
1: Yeah.
2: But we just started reworking some of the tracks.
0: Yeah.
2: You know, and swapped a few things in and out. Not the songs themselves, but the tracks. I swapped some things out, and I was like, I think this could be better. And then I finally was like, you know what, man? It's done. Let's just go.
0: Let's drop it.
2: Yeah, let's just go. And we didn't want to put it out on a Friday like everybody else.
0: I'm over here looking at the date like...
2: Yes.
0: Like, wait a second. Like,
2: yes. July 20th is a Monday. We wanted to do something completely different than what everybody else does. Start off your week. Start off your Monday drive. You're going to work. Pull up the new cats. G-N-U.
1: K-A-T-S.
2: Mm-hmm. New cats.
0: All right. So we dropping on a Monday.
2: Yes.
0: All right. I like that. Yes. So we eating tomorrow. How y'all feeling about the actual stage game part of everything?
2: QO been working the stage, man, for the last 2 years.
1: Yeah.
2: I'm the one who's trying to get in the gym and trying to be ready to go. So we ready to start doing.
0: You just
2: got to
0: get intentional movements. Is what it is, man.
2: Yeah,
0: like,
2: yeah,
0: and listen, be dramatic with it, listen, for real. Man, it goes a long way. Like
2: we were talking earlier, man.
1: I hope you don't do that.
2: We brought our fam with us, Sir Flame, man, and Ladies Love Double D.
1: Yeah,
3: what's
2: that? Yeah, we brought them down to hang out with us, man, to celebrate, man, and. Our version of celebration, man, is going to studio, man, and make some more music.
1: Yeah.
2: You know what I'm saying? So everybody got in the ring today and went a couple rounds with a few beats and stuff like that.
0: All right.
2: And so, yeah, man, it's just a celebration, man. You know?
0: So we already thinking about when we're going to drop project number 2 out the woodworks. I'm guessing y'all was sitting on this, so you probably got more in the vault at this point.
2: Oh, yeah,
0: and
2: yeah,
0: then y'all
2: yeah.
0: just added more onto that.
2: Yeah. So the plan is, it's QO Baby's solo project.

0: When is that dropping? Let me get a date. Hey, no. I ain't gonna do that to you.
1: Please don't. Please don't.
2: February 2027.
1: We finished the track today though.
0: Okay.
1: One of the first tracks from it. So
0: okay.
1: Got that in.
0: That got to be exciting.
1: Yeah, my it's cool. So it's funky. So
0: yeah.
1: Cool. Got my guy. Ladies Love Double D on it. Soul Heart produced it. So it's gonna, I'm gonna go ahead since he put me out. The second, it's my second EP. And it's actually the anniversary of that release. 6 year anniversary of that release is a month from the new cast release. So we releasing then everything new, the new cast album on July 20th. And my birthday, which is August 20th, is when I released my debut EP, Greetings Earthlings. So that's another reason I was like, hey, let's just do it a month for my birthday. Mm-hmm. Kind of roll into it. 20, the 20s will always be something significant. Mm-hmm. And Greetings Earthlings 2, aka Take Me to Your Leader, that's the next EP that's dropping. So that's what we got something official done today. So y'all see. Y'all to see.
0: So y'all working on the day before y'all about to put even more work in. I love to hear that, man.
2: Yeah, we're not sitting around.
0: Y'all are not complacent. Uh-huh. Then y'all putting out quality at the same time.
2: Listen, I know you brought us up here to talk about our stuff, man, but last time I was here, I said, Tone, I need to pull you out of retirement.
0: Oh no. Nah.
2: So I'm gonna tell you right now, I'm gonna tell you live on air.
1: Oh, he said
2: I came tonight with 3 tracks for you to choose from.
0: Oh gosh.
2: A Soul Hop exclusive.
0: Oh gosh. Okay.
2: I'm pulling Tone out.
1: You can't turn it down.
2: That's
1: Tone.
2: It.
0: I'm so old when it comes to it now.
2: It don't matter.
0: And I try to write, and it's like, you're right. It's a Soul Hop exclusive over here.
1: It'll be rude to turn it down.
0: Yeah, it really would be. I'm good. Nah. Okay.
1: Okay. It's offensive to his culture.
2: So I have Aphrodisiac Volume 2 dropping, and I want Tone on the project.
0: Okay.
2: So I brought 3 tracks. I went and listened to your whole catalog.
0: I'm gonna just have to chat GBT it. Hey, make me a verse right quick.
1: Wow.
2: I'm just gonna walk off camera.
1: Wow. Come on, Tone. Not the chat GBT.
3: Bittersweet.
0: Yeah, that's how music is nowadays. Yeah. Ain't that crazy?
2: Yeah. We're not waiting around, man. The album, in my opinion, is a masterpiece. I definitely know that because of QO, he helped me to push the limits of the stuff that I do, and then I feel like I pushed him to kind of step his game up and match my work.
1: Absolutely.
2: And so I just appreciate, man, everybody who worked on the album, Malcolm Lang,
0: Beast,
2: C. Renee.
0: Always. Queen.
2: Yeah, C. Renee. And 2-time NAACP award winner, a nomination, Nathan Mitchell.
1: Cold.
2: Just got his third number one on Billboard under jazz charts.
0: Ridiculous.
2: He came on the album as well, doing a little talk box for us. So,
1: Stills on that too.
2: Yeah, Stills. Yeah. Stills. Stills on You Need. Hopefully you play that track tonight.
1: Yeah, so people can play.
0: Yeah, I have it loaded up.
1: Okay.
0: Over there and over here. So yeah.
2: Yeah. Stills is dope, man. Stills, and C. Renee been doing a lot of collaborations as far as writing.
0: Okay.
2: I know Stills did a lot of writing for Marcus Vance.
0: MVP. I was just talking about him like yesterday to somebody.
2: Well,
0: DJ Jive. Shout out to DJ Jive. Happy birthday, DJ Jive.
1: Happy birthday, DJ Jive.
2: I got Marcus in the studio working on this project.
0: Mm-hmm. Why you say it with that big of a smile like that, boy? There you go.
1: It's,
0: he has. He said yes.
1: It's cold.
2: We too,
0: MVP is ridiculous.
2: We too
0: records
2: in, man. Let me tell you, these people are not ready.
0: I can believe
2: They're
0: that
2: not
0: completely.
2: Ready.
0: I can believe that completely because your sound and his is going to just be a master class.
2: You know what? Marcus is the first artist I feel that's really pushed me out of my comfort zone.
0: Okay.
2: Because I come to him, man, with like, I come to Marcus
0: lying.
2: With like 10 tracks. And Marcus would be like, nah, that ain't it. So now I got to go make another 10 tracks. And then finally he'll be like, I like that one. So.
0: And then he puts in work and it's like,
2: Marcus is, I love everybody I've ever worked with, man. Marcus is. Someone I want.
0: He's one of them ones, man.
2: Yeah, man. He's one of one.
1: He been killing me all day.
0: So how you doing over there, QO?
1: Hey, man, I'm recovering. I'm recovering from all these gut punches.
0: Sheesh.
1: He had me sit right next to him. Nah, I'm good, bro. I'm just glad to be here. Shout out to Soul Hop. Shout out to Utone. Like I told you, hey, first time QO is QOing on the stage as the QO I am now. It was at one of your setups, so you know, like. Shout out to you, bro. I always
2: full
1: appreciate
2: circle,
1: it.
2: Man. Super
0: it really fun. Is, man. I'm going to give y'all something that doesn't have anything to do with y'all, but I know y'all can appreciate, right? So I'm at work earlier today, and I'm playing a mix. And I actually put it together, but I ain't let them know. So I'm just sitting back watching people taking in, and it's R&B. So I'm mixing some of the new R&B people don't really know yet, mm-hmm. and some of our R&B. So I play some Demi Nova.
2: Yes.
0: Energy.
2: Yes,
0: and
2: yes.
0: somebody got up out their seat, and it's like, yo, who made this mix? Because I know whoever sang that song, and that's one of my close friends and such, and I was just like, yo, that's what's up,
2: that's
0: right
2: fire.
0: There.
2: Ace of Man is Demi Nova.
0: Demi Nova. Shout out to Demi Nova.
2: Yeah, man. Facts.
0: Yeah. Straight up.
2: Facts.
0: Straight
2: up. There'll never be another Demi Nova.
0: That's crazy how many people you can work with right now, though, man. Like,
2: I'm not even
0: and growing.
2: And I'm not even flexing. I'm just honored, man. I'm honored to have been a part of this entire city, bro. Just the music that's come out of the city and been able to contribute, you know, and now I'm branching out. Got my Gainesville family here with me, mm-hmm. you know what I mean? So, yeah, man, and anybody who's listening, man, if you're looking to really work with somebody, man, who has a unique sound instead of, like, going out and grabbing stuff, you know, from the internet.
0: Yes.
2: You know, holler at your boy, man. I'm gonna tell you, I'm
0: all kinds of different flavors.
2: This is a call to action. My Instagram is Get Soul Hop. No weird spelling. Get Soul Hop on IG.
1: Spell how it sounds.
2: Come get them.
1: Not, hey, not the sole
2: I
1: of your
2: only
1: foot.
2: Only make five.
1: Not the sole of your foot.
4: Your stinky feet.
1: Yeah, because you know somebody. S-O-L is S-O-U-L.
0: Hey, we got new cats right here in the studio. I do got new music to debut from them, and I got another. I got like two tracks left from y'all to debut tonight, and I'm hype about that.
1: Yeah.
0: And we talking about what's going down on Monday, but we've been talking about everything else because that's how we get down.
2: Like,
0: we hype about. I'm getting called out of retirement. Environment,
2: yes.
0: Which I guess, I mean, I feel young now.
2: It's cool. I got you,
1: you
2: bro.
1: Got it, bro.
2: You got it.
0: But I'm all about it, though, man. And and you kind of just hit on it, and I'm going to take it there because you have been on the scene for a little bit now. So, you know, the now that we're looking at music-wise versus the then, you know, where do you see the growth at in Tampa? Or what do you see coming next?
2: Oh, man, there's so much talent in this city. You know, I can't work with everybody. I'm inspired, you know what I'm saying? I look forward to a lot of the stuff. Man, I'm really saddened, man, that Crowbar is getting ready to shut down.
0: Because, literally, you know, like in like 2 weeks, like
2: yeah. Because I mean, people like yourself, you've contributed.
0: Crowbar gave us a stage when nobody else really wanted to.
2: H, you know what I'm saying? Mm-hmm. He gave a lot of artists in the city a platform.
0: 19 years,
2: and a lot of artists that are bubbling right now. There's a singer who, you know, it means a lot to me. Her name is, she's going to kill me when I screw up her name. Kaluna. All right, so
0: yeah.
2: I ain't get it right. But she's
0: I'm
2: dope.
0: Glad you said it enough.
2: Yeah, but she's dope, you know. And, I mean, so there's a lot of great talent in the city, man, and I'm really inspired. And I just look forward to, like, going to some of these open mics and just sitting in the cut quietly. I don't got to mm-hmm. be out on Front Street. I want to sit back as a fan and be inspired so that way I can continue to grow and create. I don't want to be stale or stagnant, you know. And then, hey, if some of them want to work with me, great. If not, I'm going to be a fan and a mm-hmm. cheerleader and a consumer, just like I hope you guys will do for my music. So
0: it's refreshing sometimes like that because you do just get to take in the environment and then, you know, you get to see the talent on display and, like, man, they're dope. They might need something like this, and you start getting into A&R mode and all this other stuff. But still, you don't have to be on anything.
2: Nah.
0: You can just be there.
2: Yeah, bro. I like sitting back in the cut quietly and just watching, you know, the talent that's out there. So keep grinding, man, and link with us, man. New cats, GNUKATS on everything.
1: Everything.
2: On everything.
1: Everything new.
0: dropping an album on a Monday. Unheard of. Diabolical.
1: Hey, that's what we do. Problematic.
0: But I'm all about it. How many tracks we got on this album?
1: So, if you look at that track listing, it's going to say 9.5.
0: 9.5.
1: Buzz, I guess it's
2: 14.
1: Oh, it's 14?
2: I think it's 14.
1: You sure?
2: Is it 13?
1: Is it?
2: I don't know. As far as we're concerned, it's 9.5.
1: Yeah, all right. It's 9.5. Hey, we already put it. You got to do your own math.
2: 9.5. We have a track 0, and then we have a track 9.2 and a track 9.5.
1: Yeah, so.
0: You're not going to have me looking at this thing sideways on a Monday. Hey, getting my week started off like, what?
1: 1, 2, 3.
0: They're going to put that 9.3 on right
2: here. Living up to the name of the album. Everything new. Yeah. Everything
1: new. So we using new ways of counting, new ways of numbering the tracks.
2: That's it.
1: Hopefully ain't no problem, but man, it's already
0: fire. Okay.
1: So ain't nothing new about it, so.
2: Listen, there's no AI on this. Everything was approved. Luminate.
1: Yeah.
2: Luminate, BMI.
1: All of that.
2: Media Base.
1: Yeah.
2: Sounds.
1: Ran it through. TuneCore ain't kicking back.
2: Okay. Straight, dude.
1: Everything we were supposed to do. So
2: we didn't get one kickback, so we straight.
1: And thankful.
2: Yeah, man.
0: So, I'm excited for y'all, man. Think back to the last time I dropped the album, which has been years now at this point, and that album release party was crazy.
3: How long?
0: Yeah. Probably 12. Maybe long. I got an 11-year-old right now, probably 12.
1: Yeah.
0: Yeah. It's wild, but yeah. But we did it at Crowbar.
1: Yeah.
2: Yeah, man.
0: You know, now that you say that, now I think about that. We did it at Crowbar, and I'm jumping all over the stage and on the speaker and all this other stuff that we do at Crowbar. Shout out to Tom at Crowbar. Definitely thank you for, you know, giving us a platform for real.
2: Yes,
0: and I look at him, you know, when I set up something like this, Waves of the Bay, because, you know, he did what he does, and I'm able to use this platform how we do over here, and not everybody does get that opportunity. So I'm thankful to be able to give y'all some spotlight and to be able to broadcast y'all to Tampa Bay and the world, man. People think it's just Tampa Bay. People be thinking radio's dead. Nah.
1: Yeah.
0: Nah.
1: It's
0: not even
1: it's
0: a little
1: it's
0: bit.
1: It's to be on a radio,
0: not even
1: man.
0: A little bit. Sure. Straight up. So I want to know, QO, let me see here. Album release. You got a song that you're looking forward to performing more than anything else?
1: Ooh. Man, first off, I got to keep these headphones.
0: Headphones fell off and everything. Yeah. That's how that question hit.
1: Let me see. From the album, song I'm most excited to perform is probably Mommy Tsunami.
0: Okay.
1: With Malcolm Lane. He knew. I've been talking about it all day.
2: At the same time, he said it.
1: Malcolm Lane, man. Malcolm Lane went crazy on the so. And Soul Hop, it's different too. It's dope because it's like when you hear the song, it's a different structure, you know? So it's like, they know I'm rapping on it, you know, but also with Soul Hop, with his production, he just kind of gets you out that box, you know, so it's like, it's not just rap, it's super melodic. I'm like super melodic anyway, but, you know, it's just a different, it's a lot happening in one song, and even the typical structure of you got a 16-bar verse, 12-bar verse, whatever like that, is flipped, you know what I'm saying? So that's the dope part about it. The verse is actually the hook, and the hook is actually the verse, so it's dope.
0: Okay.
1: It's dope, so yeah, Mount came through. Killed it like he normally do it. We had a good time, man. It was a challenging track, too. Like, when I heard it, I was like, oh, that's fire. I don't know what I'm going to do.
0: Right.
1: But I'm going to do. You know what I'm saying? So once we finally got it done, so hot. Heard it. He was rocking with it, man. That's the one I'm most excited to perform. But it's because I like being on stage with Mal, too. So it's kind of, I'm a little biased with that. But, like, and that song is just different.
0: That's a whole nother energy to have a singer on stage with you, like, of that caliber on top of that.
1: Especially with Mal, because usually keeping up with you and Mal on stage, I just do my thing and I just kind of scoot to the side.
0: Kind of got to.
1: It don't matter what the song is.
0: You still got to be in the spotlight a little bit.
1: I
0: got
1: to get out of the way. Not with Malcolm Lane. Nah, you got to get out of the way, bro. He just going to take over.
0: You know what? Let me hit you with this, because like I said, man, I wish I could sing. So let's say you could steal any singer's voice all time.
1: Oh,
0: who would you
1: goodness.
0: Take?
1: Oh, man. And were you scared? Any singer all time? Okay. I know they're going to cook me for this. Fred Hammond. I love Fred Hammond voice. I love Fred Hammond voice. I love it. It's so, it could do anything. You know what I'm saying? So, and I ain't. You should have said Whitney Houston. I was like, I should have said Whitney Houston. Should have said Donny Hathaway. It's a lot. But Fred Hammond for me. I'm standing on that. So y'all, hey, whatever.
0: know what's so hard? I'm going to hit you with that same question, man. So I know you got that producer ear on top of this, too, so.
2: Yeah, but you said singer. You didn't say, like, you know, if you had to be an artist.
0: I'm not even asking that. I'm asking if you could take a singer's voice. Anybody, any singer voice, who would you take?
2: Rochelle Pharrell.
0: Okay.
2: As a female, and then as a male, D'Angelo.
1: D'Angelo. You can't do that. I ain't getting the pick, too.
0: You just got to roll with it sometimes.
1: Oh, that's that. That's that.
2: D'Angelo is
1: that new
0: male. That velvety voice.
1: That's that new male. Yeah, yeah. That's that new male. Okay.
0: I love it, man. Like I said, I feel like I'm multi-platinum in the shower, man. But out in public, it's not the same, man.
1: Nah, so everybody is. Everybody
2: do you know, they got a front porch series. We might want to do a shower series, man.
0: Everybody's shower ain't clean.
1: That ain't no other thing.
2: You know, which is a good segue, because one of the records you're going to play tonight is called Soap Scum.
1: Are you playing Soap Scum?
0: I am.
1: Fire.
0: I am.
1: Fire. Fire. So that was the first New Cats.
0: Tell me about it. Tell me more.
1: So Soul House, and he's like, "Hey Q, you want to do this group thing? I want to produce a project." I was like, "Hey bro, don't play with me, bro. I'm gonna get emotional about these beats." He's like, "Nah." So we locked it in. He sent it over. I heard it. I was like, "Oh, this is the intro straight out the gate. I'll probably finish that song in like a total of 24 hours."
0: Okay.
1: So it was done. And it's like, it was the vibe I wanted. It's just like, hey, I want to rap, you know, and it got, you'll hear it. The elements of it is like hip hop, you know what I'm saying? But it's a lot of other stuff, and then it's dope, man. So I was on that talking my talk, feel pretty good about it. And he was like, what we going to call it? First, I was like, Soul Food. And I was like, nah, we can't Soul Food it. We can't do that. So I was like, Soap Scum. So, you know, hey, there we go. Soap Scum.
2: Soap Scum is our One Nation Under a Groove, new cat style. Because it's rapping, it's weird singing, it's keys, it's the DJ element. It's when you listen to this, I'm hoping that you remember what hip hop used to be and now what it's evolved to become.
0: Man, look at, man.
1: With all due respect.
0: All right, I'm with that. I wasn't even planning on playing this yet, but it's loaded. And y'all done set this up so well. This is what we gonna do. This is Waves of the Bay. You know, let me shout out 88.5 before I do this, because thankfully they don't tell me what I have to do out here. So because of that, I'm able to use the platform how I want to. I get to play what I want to. Other radio DJs or whatever the heck. Whatever I want to say right there.
1: Well, you caught it, boy.
0: almost. But at the same time, like, they have a whole set list that they have to play. And that's why you'll hear the same song on multiple stations at the same time. So that's why I can do stuff like this. We have fun over here, man. And we all authentic and original over here. This is Tampa Bay all day, man. But y'all are rocking with Waves of the Bay. This is WMNF Tampa. We about to debut Soap Scum from New Cats. Let's get into it.

0: right? We just got the debut Soap Scum.
1: Yeah, man.
0: New cat.
1: Never played anywhere. Nobody's ever heard it.
2: Yeah.
0: Literally got to just debut it.
2: Fire.
0: That thing actually hit harder here in this, man. Yeah, I was listening to that on the way in here.
2: Yeah.
0: And,
2: it hit different in the studio.
0: Yeah, it does. Yeah, it does. Okay. All right, well, let me see. It's 11 o'clock. This is WMNF Tampa. Y'all are rocking with Waves Up the Bay. Top of the hour. New cast is right here. Just debuted a brand new track, Soap Scum. Album release party's going down on Monday. Let's talk about that real quick. Where's that going to be at?
1: Virtual. Online.
2: Yeah.
0: Okay.
1: Online.
2: That's what we're doing. At your house.
1: From your house.
0: So there's no excuse.
2: At your friend's house. At your mom's house.
1: Listen.
2: All due respect.
1: Listen.
2: We're looking at
1: the analytics, and we got a lot of people overseas, man, that rock with new cats. And
2: they
1: can't get on a plane and come out here to Florida. So we said we're going to do this online.
2: Yeah.
1: So welcome to the new cats. I am Soul Hop.
2: And it's QO, baby.
1: The new cats.
0: I love it, man. All right, so what time is it starting for people? How are they going to be able to tune in?
1: It's 8 p.m. Eastern Standard Time on Instagram.
0: Okay.
1: You can go to It's QO Baby on Instagram.
2: It's QO Baby.
1: Or you can go to New Cats. That's GNUKATS.
2: No weird spelling.
1: No weird spelling.
2: That is kind of a weird spelling.
0: Say it one more again.
1: GNUKATS. Yeah. You could Google.
2: Yeah, you could Google New Cats. You could Google it. It's QO, baby.
1: GNU is a real word.
2: Yeah, it is. It's a new. It's a wildebeest. R.I.P. to Mufasa. If you know, you know.
1: Yes, sir.
2: R.I.P. Mufasa, wait. Hey, what?
1: People are like, man, why you spell it that way? Because if we spell it the other way, you probably would come up with a whole bunch of other animals.
0: Ain't no telling what you're going to come up with. Yeah, in this day and age, man, you might be on somebody else.
2: You got to be careful, yeah. You got to be careful.
1: Yeah.
0: Straight up. All right, well, that's what it is, man. I got one more track I'm going to play from y'all. I'm going to play it after we do these promos. And it's really about, I got to get y'all out of here, man. I got to get back on the grind.
1: Listen.
0: Y'all know what it is, man. We'll be up here for an hour and a half. We good.
1: 88.5. We love y'all, man.
2: Shout out.
1: We so glad y'all still here. And listen, if you listening and you really like this music, you like Waves of the Bay, I want y'all to call up, man, and donate.
0: That's
1: true. Support the show. $10, $20. I need y'all to support, man, and keep Waves of the Bay on the air. You like the music? That's it.
2: All of that.
1: Listen.
0: And thank y'all for saying that.
1: $5, $10, $15.
0: Like, this is all for the community right here. So I appreciate y'all respecting that and saying that. And I respect y'all coming through here, man.
1: That's right.
0: And keeping me in the know and... I guess getting me out of retirement. Yeah. My knees already hurt, man. I don't know.
2: Hey, you can't do it. You can't say no. It's offensive.
1: I'm telling you, Tone, I got three tracks. All you got to do is pick whatever one you want. Is yours.
0: I'm excited to hear these things. Nah, I ain't gonna lie, man. But yeah, Waves of the Bay. We up here in the studio too. Like I said, man, we won our Best of the Bay award for our local, our on-air celebration of local artists. I hate calling our artists local. Like I said, y'all got y'all business right. You guys can understand what's up.
2: Yeah, for sure.
0: Y'all are on your platforms. I'm looking for the music. I can find it.
2: Yeah.
0: Easily, you know, I don't have to go searching for it.
2: Local ain't derogatory.
0: So that's the reason why I just like to dedicate this platform to our artists. And you guys know from the past, you know, I used to provide stages and all this other stuff like that. So I love to see people that have come across my stages continue to be successful and continue to progress. And I hope everybody that's listening right now, tune in on Monday. 8 o'clock our time. It's online. Ain't no excuse.
2: Yeah,
0: already told y'all where to find it at. We've already played some new music. I played something that ain't nobody else heard so far. And I got one more track I'm going to drop here in hour number two. So this is Waves of the Bay. New cats, I appreciate y'all coming through tonight for real. Let's get into these promos. And I'm going to come back and hit y'all upside the head for like 45 minutes, man. It's Tone.

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Search for Waves Up the Bang. You'll see the playlist right there. You'll see the archives right there. You'll see hour number one right there. You can all hit play on that right now, or you can wait until I'm done with hour number two, because we did play a new track from them called Soap Scum. Got to chop it up a little bit as well, and that kind of bled into the first part of hour number two. And right now I'm about to drop another new track from them, because that's how we do it over here. This one right here is called You Need. So a new track from New Cats. Woo! I like that. A new track from New Cats, their album release party. Once again, it is on Monday. It's going to be on IG. Y'all can, it's QO Baby. Y'all go look on his IG. You'll be able to see it right there. Get So Hot. And that's the IG platforms right there. And it's going to be super fire. Their music is dope. I appreciate y'all coming through the studio one more again and dropping new music on us. And like I said, man, I'm about to get into it. I'm done talking right now. I got 48 minutes of music for y'all now at this point. And I got new music on top of new music. So we're going to hit on some of that. And I'm about to have some fun while I do that. This is Waves of the Bay. This is 88.5. I am Tone Capone. New Cats on the way. Let's get it.

I know it's highly probable that your oracle's been tested by detestable messages, wanting conjugals. But what you ought to know and what's ironical is that even the honorable want to rock your boat. It's just not the sole goal. If I were he, I'd be reliably supplying the pole of the goat variety. Throw it to your satiety, quota is met. Every moaning, boning, maniacally, Jones, and you.

0: ideas that you have. I don't care how far-fetched it might appear to be. I don't care how disappointing it might have been as you've been working toward that dream. But here's what I know. That dream that you're holding in your mind, that it's possible. Let's say that together, please. It's possible. See, sometimes we can't say, I can do that. But what we can say, that it's possible that I can have my dream.
1: It's crazy out here.

face, no hands up. Been asking questions, no answers. 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They don't wanna see unite. They say we can trust them, but they don't wanna do what's right. We passed discussion, it been time for us to fight. Fight with the pen too. This

Waves of the Bay with that check-in for y'all, man. We got 15 minutes left of show. Raheem already ready to get ready. Make it make sense. It does, I promise. I understand what I just said completely.

got a new track from Just Henry. I'm definitely about to play that, like, right now, because I got to make sure I get to that. I ain't about to miss out on that right there, man. Y'all have heard new tracks from New Cats all night long. Shout out to New Cats. If y'all missed the interview, hit up WMNF.org. Search for Waves of the Bay. You'll see hour number one, and just click on it. And we're on into hour number two just a little bit. We played new music, chopped it up about the album release coming on Monday. You know, right there. On a Monday, on some random stuff, you know what I'm saying? So, but we got to talk to them, man. So QO, Soha, appreciate y'all coming through here, man. New music is fire, like straight up. I'm waiting for the rest of that project. I want to hear that. And that's just a testament to all the artists out there in Tampa Bay. That's the reason why we do what we do over here. So if you're an artist, send me your music, wavesofthebayradio@gmail.com. And if it's fire, I will definitely get it on air. You know, we'll see what's up with an interview. Y'all be sending me interview requests. Send me some music first. How about we do that? Let's start there, you know. So, but anyways, I got this new music from Just Henry. I got like three different tracks. I got to figure out which one I want to go with. And then we'll see where I go the rest of the night. But this might be it for me. So if it is, man, hey, this is WMNF Tampa, Waves of the Bay. Saturday Night Shutdown is on the way. I am Tone Capone. Let's get into it, y'all. Ride the wave.

That was Rhapsody. God Got an Afro. You know what I'm saying? Yeah, that joint goes hard, man. I was trying to tell you the name of the new album that Rhapsody would be dropping, but I can't find it. But yeah, that was Rhapsody. God Got an Afro. This is Raheem Samad, Saturday Night Shutdown. Shout outs to the whole Shutdown squad. Concept, SR, DJ Chen. You know what I'm saying? Shout out Sipsaki. You know what I'm saying? Shout out Shadina. You know what I'm saying? Shout out Shala Unique. My man's in them. Yep. Got DJ Law coming through. It's got a couple words for you. You know what I'm saying? Other than that, you know, it's gonna be a regular night up here. You know, I got the vinyls up there ready to do what it does. You know what I'm saying? Y'all keep it locked. Don't forget you can, you know what I'm saying, hit us up. Send an email at dj@wmnf.org or you can text up here, 813-433-0885. Once again, 813-433-0885. You know what I'm saying? Text up here. You got shout outs, requests. You know what I mean? Whatever it is that you need to relay to this great hip hop show. You know what I'm saying? Get the communications on and hit us up. You know what I'm saying? And we will try to oblige you if we can. But yeah, this is Raheem Samad, Vault Classic, Saturday Night Shutdown, all that good stuff. You can, you know what I'm saying? Always, you know, look, find me on the social medias. Just look for Raheem, RaheemSamad. You know what I'm saying? Follow, I follow back. If I don't, just send me a message and I will make sure to do that. But yeah, I got a joint here, man. DJ Premier. You know what I mean? Featuring the Alchemist and Evidence. You know what I mean? This joint is called No Explanation. And some dope joint. It's a dope joint, man. So let me get this on. Keep it locked. I got more dope new stuff. I just got stuff in store for y'all, man. So keep it locked, man. Saturday Night Shutdown. 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

Thank you, Tierra Wack. Thank you for FOXing with a girl. You know I love you, fool. Philly, you all day. Each and every one.

the map.

I break next, but I go crush, huh?

it up. This motherfucker. They're talking that comeback like they cooking crack. But I ain't fronting. All I want, my pockets green like Slim Chains. You know what I'm saying? Front the road, we roll back like rubbers, motherfucker. For real. With no trace of age, we

I'm not sure anymore. More who is knocking at my door? Door. All the people that I knew acting funny when

Saturday night shutdown. WMNF 88.5. Raheem Samad up in here. Shout out to the Great Concept. It's in the building. You know what I'm saying? Yo, DJ Law, where you at, man? Roosevelt, man, where you at, bro? I thought you was gonna come through. Hit me on the phone though, man. But Tampa, man, what's good, man? I hope all y'all you know what I'm saying, keeping it safe right now. You know what I'm saying? I hope, you know, you're locked in the 88.5. Oh, snap. Yo, shout out Kayla from Dover. I appreciate you. And I can definitely get that that joint on for you. Matter of fact, I'm going to get it on right now. You know what I'm saying? I can do that. Appreciate you, Kayla. Always tuning in. You know what I'm saying? And then who else is this right here? Yeah, RIP Sean Price. You know what I mean? Somebody hit us up and they just, you know, sent a message that says, RIP Sean Price. I wish you'd get your name. I'd have definitely shouted you out, my G. But, you know, thank you for hitting us up. Definitely appreciate you. You know what I'm saying? Tampa, man, be safe out here tonight. You know what I'm saying? Anyway, here goes some Kendrick Lamar, The Black and the Berry.

never mundane. In actuality, my personality keeps my mentality based on real life situations, not speculations, but verbal illustrations of how I feel.

Saturday night shutdown. It is Raheem Samad on the check-in. It's 2:30 in the morning. You know what I'm saying? I hope y'all are safe out there. You know what I mean? Don't be out here driving and drinking. Drinking and driving. You know what I'm saying? This place is one of the... has one of the largest DUI percentages in the whole country. You know what I mean? Y'all be out there getting wild, man. Don't do it, because they're waiting for you. And you don't want to be paying how many thousands of dollars in, you know what I mean, in fees and stuff after getting arrested with a daggone DUI. So just don't even do it. Call that Uber. You know what I mean? Call that Uber or stay at home and get lit. You know what I mean? But do not go out. Don't be out here driving lit, because, you know what I mean, they looking for that. And they makes a lot of money in this area, so they gunning for that. You know what I'm saying? You know, I'm a lookout for you, because trust me, I've been in these streets. I know. But yeah. It's Raheem up in here just mixing some vinyls. Now, I know that is, there's no S on vinyls. There's no S on vinyl. Vinyl can be singular and plural. Kids, take note of that. But yeah, Saturday night shutdown. Like I said, appreciate all y'all on the listening. You know what I'm saying? You can still hit us up. You got requests, all that good stuff. Thank you, Kayla. I got your email. You know what I mean? Thanking me. Of course, you know, always here to oblige. Y'all got requests, so. But yeah, we got 28 minutes. And then Soul Before Sunrise is up next. You know what I'm saying? So keep it locked, y'all. Saturday night shutdown. Saturday. We rocking all through the weekend, man. This is the soundtrack of the streets right here.

0: example, getting play to you. 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
1: Yo, I had a hankering for liquefied dairy as a plasma. Monogamous sonogram on a matana on the Rada Canal. Cacao vanilla via straws, what my thoughts was. Ice cream's the hardest part about veganism. 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I

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2: Quaking, painted, degenerated, contagion. I'll make nay, fade a breath awaiting a change in the scoop back. Poop on the boot of the shoe rack. Newscast news, not being a douchebag.
3: Are you like Mr. Bungle?
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3: Have good manners. 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

Saturday night shutdown. We out of here. Soul Before Sunrise. Up next, Raheem Samad, hit us up. Saturday night shutdown. Raheem Samad on all social medias. Appreciate y'all tuning in. We will see you next week. DJ Chin will be up in here. You know what I'm saying? So, yeah, keep it locked. And don't forget, you can listen to the show on playback on WMNF.org. Just find the Saturday Night Shutdown page. 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So anyway, this is Raheem Samad signing out. 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

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I'm here between 3 to 6 a.m. every Sunday morning, and this show is for the lovers, those who like to start their morning off slow. Coming up next is Wake Up Love by Tiana Taylor.

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I am Ella May.

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How are you doing today? 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How are you feeling? What's going on in your world? What are you doing up? 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

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My time with you has come to an end. You are listening to Soul Before Sunrise between 3 to 6 a.m. every Sunday. Coming up next at technically around 6:06 a.m. is the Gospel Hour. I hope you have an amazing week. I hope you have an amazing day. Take some time for yourself. And you already know. Love on yourself. Love on those around you. Spread good energy, good vibes, and those frequencies will come back to you. Anything that you pour out, you get back in. So I will talk to you next time. Until next Sunday, 3 to 6 a.m., Soul Before Sunrise.

thoughts flood in my brain. 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Check my mental health, self. How's your heart? How you feeling today? What's your capacity for humans? What's your ceiling today? Before you think about them bills, what you feel in a day? Find your flow, don't let them stones they throw get in your way. Weights on my shoulders, let me go to the gym. Let me dig in a good book. 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Let me replant myself, yeah. Let me water my stem. You lay my root chakra. I know that it's been running on E. I've been fuming. Know the vibes golly. Seem like they forgetting that I'm human. Assuming. Now I don't need solitude and silence. Before I choose violence, I meditate and pray. I went for a walk. I heard the elders say, hey.

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0: say peace, be still my people. 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Health is real, wealth is how you build my people. Let's keep it real, my people. It's getting really scary. No more game banging. We need a military, black missionary. I'm a visionary. I see my people rising. Every time I sit in silence.
1: Let yourself down and talk to God.
0: Heavenly Father.

0: is yet for the point of time. 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I guess what we're trying to say tonight, that if the Lord said it, you can count on it, and he'll do just what he said. Come on, El Jimmy Mask by the Black Say. Like the vision. Make it plain.
1: Make it plain.
0: That they may
1: run.
0: And not faint.
1: And not faint.
0: Though the vision.
1: Though the vision.
0: Is only for a while.
1: Is only for a while.
0: It shall speak.
1: It shall speak.
0: And not lie. For if the Lord said,
1: the Lord said,
0: you can count on him,
1: you can count on,
0: and he'll do,
1: he will do
0: just what he said.
1: What
0: any witnesses tonight
1: say
0: it again, right?

Hallelujah. It was only for a while. But at the end it shall speak. And not lie. Come on, choir, let them know that if the Lord said.

Moretta Brown Clark here on the Gospel Classic Hour. It ain't over. You got to keep moving, keep believing, keep trusting, keep praying. Because it ain't over until God says it's over. As we get ready for prayer, I want to say good morning to all of our listeners, wherever you are. If you're in Bradenton, good morning. Palmetto, St. Pete, Brandon, Ruskin, Temple Terrace, West Chase, all the way over in France. We say good morning to you, Venice, Sarasota, Northport, Lakeland, Orlando. Good morning to you. And guess what? God, the living God, the holy, righteous God has smiled. Smiled on us. This is the Voices of Tabernacle featuring the Reverend James Cleveland. The psalmist says, blessed is the man that walketh not in the counsel of the ungodly, nor standeth in the way of the sinners, nor sit in the seat of the scornful, but his delight is in the law of the Lord. And in his law do he meditate day and night, and he shall be planted by the rivers of water that bring forth fruit.

For the sick and shut in. For the bereaved and incarcerated listeners. For our young people. And the crises that are presented to them. For every mother. Every father. Every grandparent. And every door that's open in the name of our Lord and Savior Jesus Christ. We offer this prayer on this morning.

Before thy throne, we come with a heart full of thanks to you for your loving arms that has been around us. We come thankful hearts. We come with obedient minds. We come, Heavenly Father, to thank you for your many blessings that thou hast stored upon us, even from the rocking of our cradle unto this present moment. We thank you, Heavenly Father, for giving us health and strength, enabling us to rise early this morning and get about our daily occupation. We thank thee for active of our limbs. We thank thee for the Holy Spirit that has been with us and guiding us along this life's way. We, Heavenly Father, we are children of our King, and you is our Father. And we're leaning and depending upon your word. Every day, Father, we can't help but thanking you for letting us see the early sunrise this morning. We thank you for health and strength. Yet we are beggars at your feet, asking that thou would heal our bodies of all these main diseases. We ask the Heavenly Father to give us strength to every day of our lives. We ask you, Heavenly Master, to look in the hospital, look on those who are suffering in pains, look on the bereaved families everywhere, wherever they are today, lift their burdens, give them strength, let them know that thou art thou God and a God of the nation. The nation needs you. The world needs you. We need you in every walk of life. Our thanks to you this day for this great opportunity that thou hast given to us. We ask now, Father, that you would not leave us in a time like this. We ask that thou would look on us, lead us, hold us in the hollow of your own hand. When our way gets hard, we ask that thou would not leave us, but come on close to us. Help us to bear our burdens. Help us to lead thy people, that they may be led in the right direction. When the storm of life is dashing around us, we ask thee to calm the storm and shine a light in every dark place that we might see. We are pilgrim travelers, feeling our way through a dark world. Sometime we're right and sometime we're wrong.

cross us over into another world where we can live out the ages through eternity. This is our prayer, your servant's prayer.

the message and song from a 1990 recording of the Gospel Music Workshop of America, recorded live in New Orleans. Writer of this song lives right here in Tampa, Florida, Carlton Burgess. Song is entitled After the Rain. And every believer has a little rain in their life sometimes. The sun doesn't always shine. But guess what? There is a rainbow behind every dark cloud. Good morning to you. You're listening to WMNF Tampa. I'm Dr. H, the Gospel Classic Hour, the Evidences of Christ-led programming.

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Got my hands full here. Sorry about that. A little dead air. Here's an oldie but goodie, but this is the Willers Avenue Baptist Church Choir, Mass Choir, that's singing, "My Father Watches Over Me."

JJ Harrison and Youthful Praise, Promise Keeper. 12 minutes past 7 a.m. It's raining on the outside here in Tampa, so if you drive in, be cautious and be careful. Youth Conference Ignite Takeover, August 5th through 7th, starting at 6:15 in the evening, with lots of fun, food, fellowship, breakout sections, and some great preaching. 6912 East Sly Avenue in Tampa, New Direction Ministry is asking that you would bring the youth leaders, and let's pour into our youth something positive. We see so much going on in our communities and around this world with our young people. And on that Saturday, August the 8th, we'll have a sneaker giveaway, back to school, our annual back to school, live music and food and fellowship for all of the children. That's 6912 East Sly Avenue in Tampa, New Direction Ministry, along with Potter South Community Development.

Doug Miller here on the Gospel Classic Hour. My soul has been anchored. Not in money, popularity, but the Lord. 726. Raining on the outside. Be cautious, be careful. Y'all know this is my little theme song to whenever I got something to share politically with ya. It's We Will Win. I've got three guests here this morning that's gonna share in just a few moments about their reason for running in this election for State Representative District 63. Stay tuned, stay tuned. Come on, y'all.

0: Good morning, good morning, good morning. I want to say good morning to Mrs. Leeks. Good morning to you.
1: Good morning, Dr. Hauser.
0: Mr. Choupe.
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0: And Ms. Lockett.
3: Good morning.
0: Good morning. I'm so delighted to have you here on the Gospel Classic Hour. And prayerfully, this is not your first time listening or knowing that we do gospel here on Sunday mornings. But I wanted to take this time for our listening audience to grasp, if they have not already, this upcoming election for District 63. The House District covers parts of Hillsborough County around some key communities, West Tampa, Carrollwood, Lake Magdalene, Lutz, the university area. Did I miss anything?
1: No. So our district starts at Fowler Avenue and run down to Adamo and then over to Morris Bridge Road and Temple Terrace and a portion of West Tampa, so we don't spill over into Lutz.
3: Okay. But we do go to Lake Magdalene.
0: Okay. All right. So I've got a couple of questions I would like to ask you guys about the campaign. And I know it's difficult when you're running, you're everywhere, but again, thank you so much. I'll start with you, Ms. Lockett, and then I'll go to you, Mr. Choupe, and then I'll come to you, Ms. Leeks. Just who are you, and where you were born, and what kind of educational background do you have?
3: My name is Robin Lockett. I was born in New York, but I was raised in Tampa. I've been here all my life. My educational background is I attended Tampa Bay Tech High School, graduated. It's a trade school at that time, and I have some college education.
0: Yeah, that's it. Mm-hmm. Great.
2: Okay. Uh-huh. Yeah, this is Conrad Choupe. First of all, thanks for having us today. Appreciate it. I'm a military brat, I guess. I was born in Wiesbaden, Germany. My father is originally from Tampa, so when he retired, he came back to Tampa, and I grew up in Tampa actually from a young age. Mm-hmm. Went through parochial schools in Tampa in the district, but ended up moving to Spring Hill, graduated from Springstead High School. After a short stint at Florida State, I was accepted to West Point and earned my bachelor's degree from the United States Military Academy, which pushed me out onto a military career. During that time, too, I was also able to get a master's degree in international relations from Troy University. Outside of that, I was able to work my way back to Tampa and come back to the community.
0: All right. Ms. Leeks.
1: Good morning. I am Jacqueline Coffey Leeks, and born and raised in Hillsborough County, attended the public schools of Hillsborough County, graduated from Hillsborough High School, and attended the University of Florida, and then was called into ministry and ultimately received my degree from Moody Bible Institute. I am the mother of three grown children that pay their own bills, and I'm excited to be here. Thank you.
0: Okay, thank you. Oh, somebody else want that testimony. So with so many issues and in our community, I'm talking about our community and in this district, from homelessness to food insecurity to people getting proper education and even jobs, and then our youth. What specific event or issues in this community serves as a primary catalyst for your decision to run? Mr. Choupe.
2: Yes, you know, during my military service, it was service to the country, and I did it for such a long time that after I retired in 22 here in Tampa, I basically felt like there was a gap of service. And so when I looked around my community and looked at what I could potentially have an impact in, I decided maybe the political arena is where I can do that. So looking at the issues, and we have plenty of them at this time, especially with affordability, housing costs, health costs. Mm-hmm. There's enough issues out there. I just figured, hey, get in the political ring, have an impact for the community, do something, do it in Tallahassee, bring it back to the constituents, and again, have that impact.
0: All right. Ms. Leeks?
1: The primary for me is, of course, you alluded to it, is an economy that works for and that supports our working families. And one of the catalysts is around youth pathways to success. I am a firm believer that if we begin building our workforce around our youth earlier, it would help to strengthen the economy for our families.
0: Ms. Lockett.
3: So in the work that I've been doing for the last probably 4 or 5 years has been around affordable housing. So when I initially decided to run, you know, that was the top priority, and it still is. But in conversations and thinking through just the needs and of kids and community, I graduated from Tampa Bay Tech, as I said for earlier, and I graduated with a trade. And I felt that there's a lot of kids that may not be able to go to college, may decide not to go to college. What about enhancing trades for the kids? So, and the conversations that I'm having within the community are working well around trades. So I have experience because I've attended a trade school. I think it's important that there's guidance and how does it look to really enhance trades into schools again, because Tech did it. Mm-hmm. So that is a big part of my platform, along with affordable housing.
0: So why do you, this is my next question. Why do you feel that you are the best candidate for this Florida House District number 63? I'll start with you, Ms. Leakes.
1: I feel that I'm the best candidate because of my over four decades of working in this community, working with youth, working with families, working with seniors around those areas that they have considered important. I've been able to do collective impact work also across the state of Florida, which has allowed me to work in Tallahassee over the last 7 years, and I'm the only candidate that has already brought funding from Tallahassee back to the communities and organizations here in Tampa.
0: Ms. Lockett.
3: My work has not stopped. I've been in this community for a long time. I've been in the community for over three decades, and I'm much older. But I have worked diligently within the community. People know where I stand in regards to different issues. I know that the housing market is important. I'm a great listener. I will make change. I just lost my train of thought. I'm sorry. I lost my train of thought.
0: That's okay, Mr. Supe.
2: Sure. Between my upbringing and my basically service to country, duty, honor, country, you know, I've had this demonstrated commitment to service. And then when I also think about what I've done in the service, between working with the Department of State, interagency, Department of Defense, different bureaucracies, also foreign countries, that level of cooperation, collaboration, and being able to work with folks from different backgrounds, basically to get to a common objective, I think I could take that up to Tallahassee and do the same thing.
0: And if you are elected, what single most important change you hope to make? I'll start with you, Mrs. Upe.
2: Yeah, sure. You know, in the near term, addressing affordability, I really want to address the electricity costs, number one, because I think that's a quick issue that can be resolved through legislation and through the Public Service Commission. But then you look at the bigger picture of home insurance needs to be looked at. You look at home affordability, whether it's programs to help support those for first-time buyers and such. But then long-term, I look at education. I think we do start with raising teacher wages, but the reality is our public education system needs a revamp. So it needs a sharp look, meticulous work to improve it.
0: Okay, Ms. Lockett.
3: Repeat the question.
0: If you're elected, what is the single most important change you would make?
3: Our community suffers from so many, but priority is keeping the Sadowski Fund intact, and that's has been happening. But really pushing the education portion of it. What does it look like to make trade look sexy again in schools? How do we really mobilize around that? How do we look into increasing support staff for the school district, for employees within the school district? But those are the top priorities because, again, when a child is safe in their home, they're going to do well in school. When kids get ready to graduate, they should have a direction as to where they're going to go. And I think Trace is it.
0: All right. Mrs. Leakes?
1: I think the things that I will focus on first is around increasing the housing opportunities and the workforce housing. It breaks my heart when working families go to work every day to say they're getting working to get a living, but don't have any place to live, to make a living, but no place to live. And I think investing more in safe and healthy communities, supporting our first responders and those with the competitive pay and our teachers, and then improving, of course, around mental health. There are some areas that we really need to focus on as a community around mental health.
0: All right, I got a few more minutes, and my last and final question again. Thank you all for coming and sharing with this community and those that are, I go all the way up to Brooksville, all the way to Orlando, all the way back to Northport, Venice. So there's a large community that listens to me on 88.5 and then also the internet. So prayerfully, hopefully this will give some comfort to in voting August the 18th.
1: Yes, and early voting begins August 3rd.
0: Okay. Early election begins August 3rd.
1: Mm-hmm.
0: And then the election is August 18th.
1: Mm-hmm.
0: Okay. Here's the last question. How do you plan to balance sometimes very conflicting interests in the community when making hard decisions or policy changes? People pull you from every direction. I may call you, say, listen, I need such and such, and somebody else is calling for this, but priority of how you would balance sometimes difficult and then sometimes very conflicting issues.

0: 63 for the constituents that I'm elected to serve.
1: All right, Mr. Supe.
2: Sure, the you can't please everyone, especially you can't please everyone all the time. So, addressing the issues as they come is really a balance of looking at the political landscape of what you can accomplish, but as well as defending those things that are inherently the items that you have to defend. So there will always be a balance, but somewhere in your heart and in your logic, you need to come up with a decision. So in some ways, it's just going to come down about making the best decision at that time.
1: All right. Ms. Lackey?
3: I think that in making decisions, you ask all the questions. That's from the different parties. So if you were to call the office and say, hey, Ms. Lockett, I don't want you to vote on this particular bill. I want you to vote no. And you're telling me why. So I'm going to go to the experts to get the background and so forth. So I'll do research on it. You have people within the community and you have others that you garner information from. And then once you've garnered the information, then you make the best decision that you feel that you can. You can't make everyone happy. And that's in life. That's in everyday life. But I think it's also an opportunity because a lot of times when the community does reach out, there's a process that they don't understand or there's something that they're missing that can bring light to them. So it's an educational moment. I look at every issue, opportunity as an educational moment also. So, but you can't please everyone.
1: All right. Thank you so much. My prayers are with each and every one of you. In this climate that we're in, I encourage people locally to get out and vote. I can't tell you who to vote for. They'll kick me out the air. But I am neutral. You have an opportunity. You, the people. Doesn't look like it from the White House, but we the people should speak whenever there's an election, and it has to start locally. Thank you guys once again so much.

Lisa Knowles, and the Brown Singers here on the Gospel Classic Hour. We've got a few more minutes getting ready for Sunday Forum coming your way right after NPR News.

Eric Coley. He's preparing me for the things that are coming. And you know he's preparing. I've got to make way in just a few moments for Sunday Forms with Mabili and Walt and their guests. 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

So no matter when it happens, how it happens, where it happens, why it happens, God, omnipresent, omnipotent, omniscient, knows all, sees all. 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It's the deadline.

Total Praise, Richard Smallwood and the Smallwood Singers. What a great writer he was and is in heaven now. 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Thank you, thank you, thank you for continuing to support gospel. 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Stay tuned for NPR News. And right after NPR News will be Community Forum with Walt and Mabili. God bless. I'm Dr. H.

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1: Good morning, good morning, good morning. Welcome to another edition of the Sunday Forum right here on WMNF 88.5 Tampa, Sarasota, St. Pete, and surrounding areas. This is your host, Walter L. Smith II. Joined by the members of the Fourth Estate crew.
0: Yeah, good morning. How you doing?
1: Everybody okay?
0: Pretty good.
1: Yeah.
0: Not this Sunday morning.
1: Hey, man. Really?
0: Yes, sir.
1: You got your DNA results.
0: Oh, yeah, I did.
1: Yeah.
0: Preliminary results.
1: Okay, so what are we talking about?
0: What are we talking about on the mother's side, mostly Ivory Coast and Ghana. On the father's side, mostly Benin and Togo and Nigeria. And a little bit of Mali, about 8% Mali thrown in. And I did confirm my Creole roots.
1: All right. Look at that.
0: And I did. So they also showed three ancient ethnic groups at the root of my DNA. One of them being Khoisan, the same one that Nelson Mandela came from, and two hunter-gatherer groups, the Akka people and the Mbudi people. So I'm very proud this morning.
1: Okay, all right. And the majority of your DNA is where now?
0: West Africa, part of the West African Bantu people. So that would be, in my case, Ivory Coast and Ghana on my mother's side, and Benin and Togo, and Nigeria on my father's side. Mm-hmm.
1: Okay, all right. Well, that's where most of us came from, my dear.
0: Yep.
1: That's what it is, you know? I don't see you riding any bears, though. and chasing eagles in camp.
0: You never know.
1: Right. You never know. I guess if you search hard enough, you'll find it, right?
0: That's right. So it was a good start. Learned a few things about myself in the process. So it was important to know that I had some metal sensitivity. So that could explain a lot of the skin issues we have. So that was interesting to know. DNA results can really tell you a lot about yourself.
1: I bet. Man, that's something, man. You know, a few years back, I did it on... And what system did you use? What system did you use that everybody knows you use?
0: Oh, I just used the Ancestry system. But that was also included with a free system that was part of the National, that's now part of National Institute of Health. So since Robert F. Kennedy Jr. is part of that now, I don't really want to know anything more about anything they have to say right now. Initially, it was a free service that has now been taken over by the National Institute of Health.
1: Okay. All right. Very good. I think I used Ancestry. And that was the Ancestry.com. That's when, when they were the early years of it doing this thing. And I found some things that were, nothing unusual or nothing that I didn't already kind of already expect, right? And the funny thing is that the DNA follows a timeline of how it moves, right? Mm-hmm. And it followed exactly like my parents were telling, basically, like, you know, when we found out that our family is very young to the United States. Very young to the United States. And so that was interesting. That was interesting. And when I say very young, I don't mean that we weren't, I don't think we were here. We didn't come across on any of the earlier, ships. You understand what I mean? On the African, my mother and father's side, both came from, it seems from Nigeria.
0: Okay.
1: Yeah.
0: So I think that would be a good thing for us, for people of color, especially people of African descent in this country, to get together on a regular basis and discuss our DNA results and talk about how that, talk about our family's movement and how we impacted history in this country.
1: I think you're right. I think you're absolutely right. And how'd you like to head up that whole thing?
0: I would love that. Yeah, let's start it.
1: All right, let's do it. Let's do it. That's what we're going to do. So we'll talk about it in the coming week and go ahead and try to set something up there. Well, not try to. We're going to set something up. And so we'll get folks to come together and we'll have some discussions about this whole thing. And I think that we need to focus on that. That's something that people need to, that we, especially as Black Americans, need to focus in on.
0: Mm-hmm,
1: right?
0: Mm-hmm.
1: I think it's very important. Extremely important. We got to find that origin, or the what they call the origin story,
0: and
1: anchor ourselves to it, so that we have something that we can look forward to.
0: Absolutely. Right?
1: So that's awesome. That's awesome, man. Congratulations, brother.
0: Thank you. Learned a lot about myself, and I think that we can all learn about ourselves in that way.
1: Yeah, yeah. I know I took you off guard with that question, but I had to ask you because it's been sitting on my mind for weeks. We've been talking about it, and I said, you know what, let me ask him and see what outcome was. Well, that's awesome, man. Congratulations, brother.
0: Thank you. I'm glad you asked, and I think a couple of other people did. We got some calls coming in.
1: Oh, let's hear that. Let's hear that. We do have some very important information we're going to talk about today. But yeah, let's hear from folks about what they think about that. Let's hear it.
0: All right, you can call us at 813-239-9663. Go ahead, caller. You're on the Sunday Forum. Good morning.
2: Good morning.
0: Hey, Miss Andy.
2: Good morning. I think that would be an awesome idea. My apologies, coming in a little delayed. But I think that would be an awesome idea if we could get a lot of our people to get together to find out their heritage and where they come from, because I think it will promote unity. I think it'll promote change all over again, and it'll make them wake up, you know, since they've been told to stay asleep.
0: Yeah.
2: I do think it's a good idea. That's awesome.
1: Is there anyone about your background?
2: Huh?
1: Tell us about your background.
2: Well, I haven't done it yet. I have been trying to convince myself to go ahead and put my DNA into the system to find out. I have not done it, but in speaking to my ancestors, I know I have some Indian in my family. I have some, I don't know what part of Indian, and I'm going to pass it with this Cherokee, because I don't got good hair, so I don't know which other part of it.
1: There you go. Here we go. We got the Indian in our family.
2: I know we got Indian in our family.
1: Here we go.
2: And it's weird, though. I think it did some Dutch somewhere, too. Don't even ask me where that came from. But my brother told me that. My oldest brother told me that from my great-grandmother's side. But I would know. I would like to know. You're right. It would be something that I should probably take the time to just go ahead and do it, jump out the boat and do it. It's just that so much is going on, you don't know where it's coming from. And I know from Billy, you did talk about that before, so I'm glad to hear it worked out. I didn't hear the full part of it. So, you have any royalty in the background?
0: No, not that I know of. But, you know, it was interesting because immediately there was a double-digit match with a young lady that eventually got in touch with me. And I think we may have figured out who my maternal grandfather is through her. So she gave me full name, and I think she found his World War II draft card. So we've been going from there. Mm-hmm.
2: Wow. Is she local? Is she stateside? Where does she live at?
0: She's actually in North Carolina now.
2: Okay. Wow, that's awesome. I also do know I'm a third cousin to James Brown. I know that on my mother's side. I found out I was supposed to pass. Yeah. But I think I'm invested in it too, because I would like to know a little bit more. Like, I don't know where the Dutch thing came from, but the Indian I can get, you know. And we from the South, so from North Carolina, South Carolina, all that. So we from down there. So there's a whole lot of mixing going on in there. There's a lot of mixing going on in there.
0: Yeah,
1: there's a lot of that happening around that area. Very interesting history about the Lummi people, and this is another group there. The Lumdens, the Lummi people, the Yamasee, and in Hampton and Estill area of South Carolina, there's a lot of that there, a whole lot of that there. In Georgia. And along the whole eastern coastal area, there's a lot of that going on, a lot. And there's a very storied history that would be something to really interest, to really jump into in terms of the battles that they fought.
0: Right.
1: There were a lot of battles that were fought in those areas, though. You know, I'd love to learn more about those types of things and share that with our guests as we carry on throughout the year. So yeah, that should be something that we look into, guys.
2: But Matilda, right. didn't Ancestry.com or Ancestry, didn't they get bought out or something happened? And the people that did send the information to them, they had to sign some type of documents to say it would be stored away.
0: Yeah, I believe you're referring to a 23andMe story.
2: 23andMe, okay. Mm-hmm. Okay.
0: They were selling some people's information, and I'm not sure how that went about, but that was a problem.
2: So how many organizations does that? Well, not actually how many, but so Ancestry.com still does it. Well, 23andMe now obviously they no longer do it. What are the other ones that's out there?
0: So far, that's all I can think of. But it would be interesting to do more because I think there was a firm called African Ancestry that I'm not hearing much about now, but I'll search more about into that because I think the more you confirm results, the better.
2: Right. Absolutely.
1: Mm, good. Hey, listen, so we have some, do we have any announcements for this week?
2: I have some, but it's announcements for things that's going to be coming up. I do want to just sporadically talk about Angie Nixon. Did you hear the last thing that she did on it was on social media when I saw it, about her being arrested and everything, what they was trying to do to her because she was standing up for us? You know, when I saw it, the first thing that jumped in my mind, I gave so much respect to her because she's a young woman, but she's coming, she's bringing back what our ancestors did for us. You know, we knew that they was in jeopardy of being arrested and all kinds of stuff, and she put that to the wayside. I was like, I'm still going to speak up, because she wanted to get with DeSantis to talk to him and everything. And I was like, wow. So I didn't know anything about her being arrested until I saw what she did on social media, saying that she was subjected to being spending 2 years in jail because of what she was trying to do for us to speak up. You know, and I thought that was awesome. And she was saying, I'm doing this, you know, for us. You know, so help me with it. And I just thought it was awesome. I don't know if either one of you saw that. Did either one of you see it?
1: Yeah, no, but it was then I read it. And I think that what she's doing is outstanding.
2: It absolutely is, yes.
0: Yeah, she did bring back the sit-in, right? It was a sit-in on the redistricting protest. Protesting redistricting, which is necessary. That's an important issue that these people know they were violating the Constitution by doing what they were doing just to eke out more seats. They're desperate on the other side, as the party in power should be in midterm. And for Angie Nixon to take that stand, and she is running to be a House representative. She is a House representative. Not sure what she's running for representative again, or is it the Senate? I got my ballot in the mail. So I'm going to look over it and definitely send it back in. But August 18th is election day. For the primary.
2: And I want to say this is Miss Annie speaking, not on behalf of WNF. This is Miss Annie speaking. I think it's awesome that this is the type of person that we need to be getting behind, not just because she's of color, not just because the fight is there again. You know what I'm saying? The sacrifice is there again. You know, and to me, that's so important because I think that's something that's missing. That is really, really what's missing. That fight that they know, oh, man, this happened. This is going to bring uprising. Because they know we're going to stand up and fight for some stuff. But, Billy, I sent Walter a thing that gets sent to me periodically when we hear something real crazy on on social media. And she just blatant, because they're so blatant with it now, Mabella. She said, hey, y'all going to boycott something? Y'all going to try to stop something? You go ahead. It ain't no black businesses out here to boycott nothing. Go ahead with your bald-headed selves. I was like, oh, my God.
1: Right. Right.
2: Oh, my God.
1: Yo, I can't lie. I did laugh. I laughed when I saw it. But I was mad, you know. But I ain't gonna lie, I did laugh at first. Because, you know, we have comedies like that, right? But I'm like, man, you know, they are getting very, these people are getting
0: desperate.
1: Yeah, man, they're saying some crazy stuff out there.
2: Yes.
1: And I think we have to be cognizant of that. And I know a lot of times we take this stuff on as entertainment and not really
2: pay attention to what's being said. Yeah.
1: Right? But I think we need to draw the line and put some boundaries up, man. Like, hey, man, we'll wait a minute. Hold on. There are some people out there that are not going to take that very well. And, you know, you fool around and we end up, now I'm not calling for violence. I'm not calling for violence. But this type of thing leads to violence.
2: Uh-huh.
1: This type of thing leads to violence. It's done in the past. This is that type of stuff that happens. You know, we are seeing a time, truthfully, where let me look at that just for a moment. Just for a second, to look at it from this perspective. Maybe people have noticed something. Noticed this, maybe people have not. What I've noticed is, I've noticed that the two communities, Asian communities, and they're not monolithic. They're not monolithic, but Asian communities and the black community in certain states get along very well. They get along very well, and so much so that they have a lot of children together.
2: Huh.
1: Now, this is not something I made up. This is the truth.
0: Especially right? Since Vietnam, huh?
1: Yeah, this is since Vietnam. This is since Korea. This is since World War II and stuff like that. And this just, I think it's a matter of proximity in some cases. It's a matter of proximity. And we see a lot of superstars out there, right, who are a result of those relationships. And that's a lot of them out there. There's a lot of them out there. And so a lot of times it surprises me when I see something like that take place, when I hear things like that being said. But now let's take a step back. Does it really surprise you?
2: That's what I was going to say to you. Let me tell you what surprised me, Walter. Because just like I sent it to you, I sent it to a couple other people that I have these kind of conversations with because I wanted some feedback. Because one girl was like, "Mommy, why are you mad? Calm down." I'm like, "I'm so sick of it." I said, "It's just gotten so bold. We know these thoughts was there. You know, we know these people thought, you know, of us in a certain way and so on and so forth. And it was acknowledged, but it wasn't just so blatant. So when, every time I see it now and it comes out just like in your face, I'm one of those people. I want to get reactional. Even though I have grown from not being reactional like I used to be, because back in the day, it would have been straight to the throat. But I'm not as reactional as I used to be, you know? So now I said, okay, well, let me analyze this for a minute. Let me think about it, so on and so forth. So I reached out to some other individuals, such as yourself, to say, hey, what you think about this? Now, yes, you laughed and everything, but you was like, you're right. This is something that's been being done, whatever. So our other mutual friend, Thompson, he said, think about this has always been there. They've always thought this way. It's just never been spoken out loudly. Okay, true. I reached out a couple other ones. But you want to know what came to my mind after I took all you guys' information? And I said, the fact that everyone is saying, is she wrong? That was the response. Well, once it came down from the shock, the laugh, or whatever, it was like, is she wrong? So I replayed the words again. You don't have enough black businesses to boycott or stop nothing. You know, going past the bald head or something, whatever. And I'm saying to myself, that part is the part that's most serious in the whole thing that she stated, because we should have enough black businesses that we do have that much power. And then I looked at some of the comments that was given to her. You know how they say the reason they're trying to stop us from voting because they're afraid of the power of our vote, right? You know how they say they're trying to stop us from doing, you know, reading, educating ourselves because they know that will give us more power. So one of the comments that was sent to her was, well, if we don't have enough to stop anything, why are you so afraid? You know, because you know how they say a hurt dog. What is it? A hurt dog
1: will howl. A hurt dog will howl.
2: Right. So if we don't have enough of these things, and you don't think we can make a change, then why are you so afraid? Why are you worried about it? You know. But I also, with that being said, like you was just making reference to how all this mixture came about. Because when you look at Tiger Woods and stuff like that, I thought in my head, I literally saw a young girl. She was of color, blue eyes, and Chinese. I was like, wow. Mm-hmm. I mean, the whole thing just mixed in there.
0: Yeah.
2: The whole thing. Blue eyes, colored, and Chinese. Mm-hmm. I was like, okay. I mean, that's how I saw when I saw the first albino. You know, it's like these things is out there. You know, but again, with the black businesses, that part is to a certain degree factual, you know. And when you talk about how come we've mixed so much, yeah, it started in Vietnam and all that kind of stuff, but when the Chinese people first started coming over here, keep in mind, this is the part that bothers me the most, where I say everybody's so comfortable with doing it, because no matter how much progress we people of color have made, no matter how a whole lot of stuff that we have created to make America great, black people did it, okay? People of color did it. It still goes back down to that final part that they don't look at us as being human. That it's okay. That it is still okay to say degrading things like that. To subject us to, to see those social media things, they tell people, you don't belong up here. You know, and I know this is all social media, that's not all real, but it has happened. It has happened. You don't belong here. The black lady said in first class, you don't belong here. And make her go. And then later on down the line finds out she owned the damn airport. Give me my Billy. She owned the airport. You know, it's crazy to me that we're still subjected to that. When we're the only culture, truthfully, that is. Yes, they have all this immigrant stuff going on, but we are the only ones that is still subjected to that, still subjected to being followed around the store, still subjected to assuming that we don't have enough of anything to purchase what we want that has worked. That's the part that blows my mind with it, and again, makes me want to go back to that reactional part of Miss Annie and hit somebody in the throat. I want to hit you in the throat with those same vocal cords that you use to be so disrespectful, to say such disrespectful, distasteful things. But that's the part that blew me.
1: Let me share this information. These are the facts regarding that. First of all, overall in the United States, we have a growing number. We have a very, very large number of businesses. We do have a large number of businesses. However, mm-hmm. in comparison to other businesses in the United States, we're still in the minority. Okay? We're still in the minority. We're seeing a 57% increase since 2022. But we're still in the minority. And this is by the U.S. Census Bureau. Okay? Now, and this is also according to the annual business survey, the ABS. Now, the number of black-owned firms make up 3% of all businesses classified by race. That's black-owned firms. Okay, law firms, things like that. We still make up, because we still make up a small percentage of lawyers and things of that nature as well. Classified by race and ethnicity, and then 1% of total business revenue, despite the 41.5 million African American population in the United States. Okay, that's 14% of the Americans in 2022. And that's based off of 2022, okay? In 3 years, I don't see anything changing that drastically. Not that they couldn't, but they can. And the bottom line is, those are some of the facts. And we need to take that into consideration, folks. You know, like the question has arisen, you know, was she right? Was some of the things that she said correct? And she didn't just come out firing blank. She was she was about right. As far as
2: you
1: that's
2: know,
1: concerned.
2: When you talk about the data,
1: we need to take a look at the number of businesses that we do have. We need to really take a look at production, because some of these people that are speaking, for instance, she comes from a culture of production. So they produce, right? We don't produce. We buy, but we don't produce. Now that's just in taking it, just take it the way it is, okay? We don't have to like it, and that's fine. We don't have to like it, but not liking it does not make it not true, right? Or it does not make it something that we don't need to work on. I think that what she said was reprehensible, right? But the truth of the matter is, we do need to take a look at these things, and we do need to act on these things. And we talk about it every week on this show, and we admonish folks, listen, you know, please, take a look at what you're doing. Take a look at what you're doing and really make some real serious decisions about your movements forward. Make some real decisions about your movements forward, folks. We need to really take business seriously. We need to take business seriously. We need to do what needs to be done with full force.
2: Yes.
1: With full force.
0: Yes.
1: And we need to move in a way that is intentional and in a way that it makes a difference, right?
2: That's
1: right. Stop thinking that you should, like, okay, so so-and-so is a lawyer, right? This sister right here is a lawyer. You can be a lawyer, too. It's okay. It's all right. You can be a lawyer, too. Nothing stopping you from being a lawyer, okay? So what? Right? It's okay to replicate things. It's all right. It's okay to go to college. It's okay. I think we're doing a lot of talk about vocational things as opposed to formal education. I think we're starting to increase that talk. Now, again, there's nothing wrong with that per se, but I think that we need to really change that narrative. I think we need to change that narrative. Now, there are people who would disagree with me on that, but there's nothing wrong with falling short of it and still being successful. That's fine. But I think we need to strive for it. And I think I'm seeing a large number of people who are of our people who are not necessarily striving for that, but saying things, that going a route that is different from going to university. And people listen to these people say, oh, university, college is a scam. Let me tell you something. Look at the numbers of people who own these businesses. Look at the people who are doing whatever it is they're doing. And you might see a large number of people who have been successful without going to college. But I want you to take a look at something else. What do they look like? What do they look like? And I want you to be honest with yourself. Okay? These people that are doing these things and are very successful, are the majority of them are people who have gone about getting an education. And if they started out without an education, guess what they ended up doing in the end? Going back to get one.
0: Right.
2: Yeah.
1: Okay, because they regretted it. Because they knew that if they had done it the first time and paid attention in class before, then this would not be happening.
0: Or maybe they were just locked out because of their class. You know what I'm saying?
1: Yeah.
0: Until they can get their children raised and go back to school, which is common. Yeah. I might do that.
1: That is not something that you should just thumb your nose at, folks.
2: Absolutely not. They can't repossess your education, y'all. They can't repossess your education. Once you know it, you know it.
1: People say to me all the time, man, listen, that costs a lot of money. And listen, man, let me tell you something. This is what I tell people all the time. And I'm not ashamed to say it. The one type of debt that I don't mind having is my student loan. You can put that out there all day long. I don't care what you say. I don't care what you do. I have an engineering degree. a Bachelor of Science in Civil and Environmental Engineering, and two master's degrees. You understand? And I am not ashamed of either one of them.
2: I know that's right.
1: They have made, they put me where I need to be so that I can do the things that I do and support my family in very honorable ways. Now, if you, you know, there's almost no excuse nowadays to not having an education.
2: Okay.
1: There's almost no excuse. You have educational facilities and institutions all online now, all online. They used to laugh about it. They used to laugh about that before. Now they're not laughing about it. Now they're not laughing about it. And it doesn't matter how old you are. I have people in my engineering school back in at FAMU who were in their 60s. They were in their 60s and they were freshmen. I'm going to tell you, it's never too late. It's never too late. And so I would say to everybody out there so we can move on with this discussion. I would say to everybody out there, take seriously what your community is going through. Take seriously what you're going through.
2: Right.
1: Your literacy, your discussions, the discussions that we have, it'll change your discussions. Your education will change your discussions. It'll change your worldview. You'll take
2: it'll change your surroundings. It'll change the kind of friends you have.
1: Yeah.
2: It will build you up.
1: That might sound elitist. That may sound very elitist, what I'm saying to you, right? I don't care. As you're looking at me right now on Facebook, on the Sunday Forum Facebook page, I don't care how elitist it sounds. We need to be, and I will always say to a child, get that degree.
2: Mm-hmm.
1: Get that degree.
2: Well, okay. as you close this part of the conversation now, I want everybody to remember, we started this because, again, Miss Annie was saying for herself personally, because we got to make sure we say certain things the right way when we're on the radio, when public media and so forth. I personally am appreciative of what Angie Dix is out there doing. I think she has brought back the fight. I think we should, me personally, promote her. I think we should donate to her campaign. And I'm saying, I'm speaking of myself. Let me make sure I'm making that very clear, because she's doing everything that Walter and I and Billy has just spoken about. Okay. She's out there putting herself on the line for us. She educated herself to get to that point. Right. So she's lived some of the things that you're going through right now in your community. And she's trying to help you in your community, whether she's living

0: we're worth more. And our dignity, our legacy is worth the fight. It's worth the fight. It's worth the work that we're asking you to put in because it's for you. And to have somebody else out there advocating for you, why not support her? She's not just asking for a seat at the table. She's showing why she should be at the table, and she's showing what she's willing to sacrifice to be at the table. So as we close, I just want to say that get out there and vote. Get out there and vote and look for people that's actually doing what she's doing now. She's not just talking about it. She's actually doing it.
1: This is true. This is true.
2: She's running and protesting, right?
0: Right.
1: Get up, get out, and get something. Like Outkast said, get up, get out, and get something.
0: Okay.
1: Right? You letting life pass you by. I tell my son all the time about, and my daughter, same thing. Listen, you are 20-something years old. Your 20s go by very fast.
0: Very fast.
1: And in the time that you are doing everything that you're doing, think about it. And most kids, let's be real, we weren't serious. It's 20-something years old. We weren't serious. We were young. Last thing we were thinking about was getting serious about anything. But those who did get serious and were disciplined, I mean, and super, super disciplined, guess where they are now? Those are the ones that did very well, right? And I think we need to kind of make a shift in what we're telling ourselves and telling our children. We need to make that shift again, because I'm telling you, like I said, you know, there's nothing wrong with having vocational studies. That is, there are degrees called vocational studies. There are degrees in it. There are certifications and degrees out there that you should have. Go get them. Go get them. But don't just not do anything.
0: Right.
1: Don't just sit there and do nothing. You know, one of the reasons I like to play the Roy Ayers music is because his music sparked a revolution. His music helped to start and spark revolution of thought. It spoke about love and stuff like that. Yeah, it spoke about that. But it also spoke about getting up and moving. Why? Because what do they say about us, about black folks? We lazy, we shiftless, we this, that, and other. No, we're not. No, we're not. And no, you are not. I didn't raise no shiftless, lazy children. I know I didn't. I know my parents didn't raise any shiftless, lazy children. Right? Now, there are children out there who are misled. They make mistakes. And sometimes it's not mistakes anymore. It's become intentional in some cases, right? But the truth of the matter is, hey, guess what? There's always room to come back. What do they say? Sometimes, you know, when you take two steps back, it's a setup to come back.
0: Oh.
1: Right. Hey, man. You know, we all have made mistakes. Don't let the mistakes of the past dictate your future.
0: That's right. Don't let it define who you are now. Every day you wake up is another chance to start over, to move forward.
1: I'm telling you, man.
0: Every day is an opportunity.
1: Oh, man.
0: We got any calls, Billy?
1: I often think about my father and the fact that he was a high school dropout. My father was a high school dropout. And from that, I mean, at the age of 15, he was a high school dropout. Not because of bad behavior or anything like that, but because he got into a fight. Almost killed a kid in the fight, a white kid. And in that time, just hitting a white kid in Cairo, Georgia, was a death sentence. And my father had to run. He had to run. But in his running, he stopped and he got his education along the way. And he became who he became. Right? It's not, you know, the president of a premier HBCU.
2: Yeah.
1: You don't hear that story anywhere. And I'm telling you, you have a story too. Everybody has a story.

0: Everybody.
1: You have a story, too. What's your story going to be? That's the question I have for you. What is your story going to be? Okay? All right, everybody, listen. We have a great show for you today as we're going to talk about, we're going to carry on this discussion about the about these environmental hazards that are in our community. It's a lot. It's a lot, guys. And my question to you is, what are you going to do about it? This is not a rhetorical question. I want to hear from you, every single one of you, about what you're going to do about these environmental hazards that have stricken our community for generations. And in some cases, you don't know, you may not even know that these things have actually happened. But we're going to talk about it. We're going to talk about the ones that were discussed, and we're going to actually talk about this volunteer group that has been formed to address these things statewide under the leadership of the Dr. Walter L. Smith Library and Museum. This is all education-based. This is all education-based. It's all so that we can help our communities around the state of Florida independently. All right? So we're going to talk about these things and these hazards. And it was last week. Ms. Annie, it was last week. Mobility, it was last week, July 8th through the 10th, for 3 days. For 3 days. That was really one heck of a thing. And it's the second time that we've done it. The second time it was done. And it was well attended. And the people who were there were outstanding. Outstanding. And they came with outstanding stories. And we were very, very happy to have them. Very happy to have them. Ms. Annie, what's your take on the actual conference, first of all?
0: Well, my first take of, as I said to you before, the fact that it was done on a weekday and you still had a great turnout. So that right there tells me that this is something that people are concerned about, people they do care about. And the fact that you had it going through social media as well. So even if you were not able to physically attend, you could still log on, you know, wherever you are, via your phone, computer, whatever, and get the information. So that was the first thing. I like to see, you know, the turnout, people that's actually paying attention when people such as yourself and Andy speak to make sure that they all get information. So that was the first thing I was happy to see. The second thing, I was very, very happy about the panelists that you had up there, because you had, it was diverse within those 3 days. You know, you had a previous mayor, you had the doctors up there, you know, you had some environmentalists up there from the Sierra Club. So you had the panel up there that was able to address so many environmental issues. That was so important. But one of the other things I truly appreciated was that you had the young lady up there for the farm, you know, and talked about the co-op. Again, as I stated on our previous show, because of that, I actually joined up for the co-op because of the importance of it. You know, and it's in St. Pete and everything, and even though I don't live in that area, I still want to be a part of it, because what Ms. Annie always say, it does not matter what your geographical area is, it does affect us in some form or fashion. So mm-hmm. I want to promote and lead in and feed in, you know, and pour into what they're doing, because it's going to bring up, it's going to build up community, it's going to build up our culture, it's going to build up our people to bring back that unity. That's why I was so excited to talk about Angie this morning, because when I saw that, I was like, yes, she's bringing the fight back. So it's worth the work for us to put in to support it. You know, I don't care, and I love how she said it. I don't care if you donate $5, $10, whatever. Right, because we spend that every day anyway on stuff that we may not get a return on. Invest in something. It's just like plant the seed and water it. Plant the seed and water it. She's the seed. She's there. Let's water it. Again, that's just for me saying that, but I think this is something that's important. That's what you showed at all three of those days. You were pouring into the people, and you were planting seeds all over. And the fact that people showed up, that was them watering it. Pay attention to what we're saying, guys. While you've been doing this for years, again, I'm thankful. I'm very proud to be a part of the platform that you have that lifts people up, because it's so important. On so many levels. So that's what I got out of it. I got educated on some things I was not unaware of. I got educated, you know, on the importance of being part of it. And I got educated on some things that was in my environment that was affecting me that I did not know that could cause health issues. You know, I got educated on how I can be a part of calling these companies, TECO and these other institutions that are participating in these hazardous things in my community, that I can call and say to them, no, I don't want this. You know, I can help build something in my own community for to bring up a fight. I don't care if it's 2, 3, 4, 5, 10, 20. It grows. The numbers grow as long as you continue. It can start with just you and your neighbor. Then you and your neighbor to the next door neighbor. Then you and your neighbor next door neighbor and your cousin. Okay?
1: Right.
0: It goes together. It goes together. And next thing you know, you got 20, 30 people marching for something that's affecting you and your health. And that builds up that camaraderie. It makes you feel good inside to know you're part of the change, not just accepting it. You're part of the change, which can lead to a resolution. So that's all I got out of it, Walter. A whole lot of stuff.
1: Well, I tell you, it is, and thank you for that. I really appreciate those words. Let me tell you, it was outstanding to see the numbers of people that came, as you said. The quality of the information that was shared by those people. We heard stories again this year that we had not heard before. And we were able to address those stories with professionals who were in the field, environmental professionals who were Black environmental professionals, right? We had Black engineers. Black doctors, Black lawyers, nurses, psychological and psychiatric professionals. All were there. And we addressed these issues that are very prevalent in our community and relevant to the issues around environmental justice. And I think that we were able to really convey a message that showed very clearly the connection between everything that happens in our community and the environmental justice movement, from violence to actually our physical health, right? The air we breathe, the food we eat, the whole nine, all of it. What was really interesting to me, and this is where the rubber meets the road on this conversation, is the fact that you have a series of communities that have one thing in common, right? Many of them, all of them were redlined communities at one point. All of them have been redlined communities. And so that was the first thing that connected them, outside of the fact that they were They were Black communities. All of them were redlined communities. Here's the thing that really got me. As we started connecting the dots, right, there was always some sort of legislative interference that allowed bad behavior or bad stewardship from larger businesses to affect and impact these communities. Think about it. I think that if everybody listening to my show right now, if you're listening to what I'm saying right now, if you thought back to the community that you live in right now, if you're Black, if you're poor, if you're a person of color, if you think back, you can likely recognize a government agency that allowed big business or some industry to impact your community in a way that it was detrimental to you. Now, I'll give you a perfect example. When I was coming up, I was always told the stories about communities were like East Ybor, what they call the bottom. I was told about East Tampa and the fact that there were landfills there. Those landfills were used by white companies, usually construction companies or or anybody for that matter, would come and they dump on the south side of town, usually on the black side of town. They come and dump whatever it is they had on that side of town in that little field. And it's right there in the middle of or right next to where people lived, right? And those places where they dumped were never mitigated. It was never remediated. No one at any time came back with a backhoe or an excavator and removed the waste that was there or did any type of remediation. That is a type of remediation, right? No one ever went in there and backfilled those areas so that the houses that are there don't sink. To this day, in these areas, there are houses over there with cracks in their foundation, cracks in their wall. There are houses right now in East Tampa and in East Ybor that are sinking into the ground. The soil is not good, right? There are places right now where folks came in and they knew these communities were contaminated, and they used programs that were designed for the community folk that lived there to be able to, which is a type of reparation, to take the brownfields programs that existed, which is a pro, the, for those people who don't know what a brownfields program is, the brownfields program is an act or a program that was established for the purposes of being able to take real property, real estate, that was not selling, not moving, or anything for years because of its environmental conditions, perceived or actual. Did you hear what I said? Perceived or actual. And get it cleaned up or get it redeveloped. And guess what? People waited and waited and waited until the community was gentrified, was gentrifiable, and then they utilized those programs. This is what has been happening. It's now 9 o'clock a.m. 9 o'clock in the a.m. Billy, you got us?
2: Yeah.
1: Kyoto?
2: Yeah.
1: Let's get it. Folks, let me tell you, come on back. Check us out here on the Sunday Forum, live on Facebook. Check us out on WMNF 88.5 Tampa. Listen, we have a lot to talk about. And we are going to talk about this Text to Tico campaign that's happening. 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
3: Live from NPR News in Washington, I'm Windsor Johnston. The conflict in the Middle East intensified over the weekend, with the U.S. military reporting two American service members killed and another missing. NPR's Hadil Alshalchi reports from Istanbul.
4: U.S. Central Command said that they were killed in action in Jordan in an Iranian ballistic missile and drone attack on Friday. It said that one service member is missing, four others were wounded. Iran said earlier in the day that it had hit and destroyed U.S. aircraft at an airbase that the U.S. uses in northern Jordan. So this brings the total number of U.S. service members killed in this war to 16. More than 400 have been injured.
3: NPR's Hadil Alshalchi, it remains unclear whether efforts to end the war are still moving forward. No new talks have been scheduled. One of the goals of President Trump's speech on election security last week was to create support for the Save America Act. NPR's Mara Liasson reports it's a bill that would change the way U.S. elections are run.
5: The SAVE Act would, among other things, require a passport or birth certificate to register to vote, and it would curtail mail-in voting. President Trump says it will help Republicans.
6: If we terminate the filibuster, as we should do, and immediately vote for the SAVE America Act, then we will not lose an election for 100 years.
5: Polls show a majority of Americans approve of requiring photo ID to vote, but they don't want to get rid of mail-in voting, which is popular in many red states. Republican leaders in the Senate have told the president they don't have the votes to pass the bill and are not willing to end the filibuster. And some Republicans say they'd rather the president tell voters how he will solve problems more important to them this year, such as high prices for gas, food, and housing. Mara Liasson, NPR News.
3: Retail giant Walmart says it's pulling some of its bagged shredded lettuce amid an outbreak of cyclospora that has sickened thousands of people. NPR's John Stolness reports.
7: Walmart says it is pulling some market-side brand bagged iceberg salad and shredded iceberg salads from shelves as a precaution, and that there have been no confirmed illnesses. The CDC says it's part of Taylor Farms' Friday recall of lettuce sourced from central Mexico. Federal regulators have advised consumers to avoid eating shredded iceberg lettuce at Taco Bell locations in several states. More than 1,600 people became sick after eating there. At least 94 people have been hospitalized. The FDA says it is working with Taylor Farms to identify other locations where contaminated lettuce has been distributed. On Friday, Taylor Farms announced it was voluntarily pulling all iceberg lettuce sourced from central Mexico. John Stolness, NPR News.
3: Spain and Argentina are preparing to face off in the World Cup final today. Kickoff is set for 3 p.m. Eastern Time. This is NPR News. The cleanup is underway across flood-ravaged parts of Texas, but high water is still cutting off roads and communities. More than 2 feet of rain fell in some areas during a week of relentless downpours. Flooding damaged homes, collapsed part of a bridge in Uvalde County, and forced the closure of major highways. Federal marshals in Miami on Saturday arrested Andrew and Tristan Tate, two popular social media influencers. Vicky Barker reports that came at the request of British prosecutors.
8: Britain's Crown Prosecution Service said it had received evidence leading to dozens of new charges against the brothers, who have dual US-UK citizenship. Andrew Tate is facing 7 further charges of rape, as well as accusations involving sex trafficking, indecent images of children, and extreme pornography. Tristan Tate is facing new rape, sexual assault, and sex trafficking accusations. The 38 new charges come on top of 21 existing counts, with the total number of alleged victims in the UK now standing at 7. British prosecutors are seeking the brothers' extradition to the UK. They have consistently denied all the charges against them. For NPR News, I'm Vicky Barker in London.
3: 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The company says the changes are part of a broader effort to better align its U.S. operations with business priorities. I'm Windsor Johnston, NPR News, in Washington.
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14: Right now, you are tuned to the Sunday Forum with Walter L. Smith II, Penny Miles, and taking your telephone calls, 813-239-9663. That's the number to call if you want to join the conversation here on the Sunday Forum. And Walter, there's a couple of news items, announcement items to talk about. There's, of course, we've been seeing the protest against ICE. There was a couple of shootings again last week, and there's reports that the cop, one of the ICE agents who shot the people, has a history of being a racist. And so today there are people calling for ICE out protests, emergency protests, justice for those victims of the ICE shootings. There's going to be justice for Lorenzo Salgado Araujo today. So we're going to keep a watch on local protests. This is a local protest is being sponsored by the Tampa Immigrants Rights Committee. Walter?
1: Right. Yeah, we got something, guys.
0: When's
1: it going to
0: be
1: at,
0: Billy? Where the protest at?
14: At the Tampa City Hall. I'm sorry.
0: Okay, City Hall, okay.
14: Today, 1 o'clock.
1: Yeah, this cannot go on, guys. This cannot go on. So today, at 1 o'clock, if you can make it out there, please do. Please go out there. Let it be known that this cannot go on. This cannot happen. Folks, what else is there, Billy? Is there more?
14: Well, we were talking earlier before the break of some of the issues around environmental issues. And, of course, we know that there's a war going on against Iran right now, and their stories, especially when it comes to the continent of Africa, Nigerian children. Right now, there's reports that Nigerian children are paying a price for that war in Iran, believe it or not, because of the children relapsing into malnutrition. And people are citing the knock-on effects of that war because of the price of fertilizers have gone up, supplies and prices have gone up. And so farming communities in northern Nigeria say their situation has worsened. Their fate of these children have worsened directly because of the war against Iran.
1: Let me tell you, man, that has been a real thorn in our side, And we need to do something about it. But, gosh, you know, let me start by saying this. When we look at Zambia and what Zambia was told by this administration, that unless they began to give them some copper, they were going to withhold AIDS medication and AIDS assistance. Right?
14: Yeah.
1: So people were going to die because they want copper. Because Donald Trump wants copper. Wow. And so now we're looking at Nigeria that is suffering, a segment of Nigeria that's suffering because of the war, a silly war that should never be taking place. This administration has made some real stupid mistakes and is focusing in on things that it really ought not to be focusing in on. It really is. And if anything should be happening in Nigeria, what they should be doing is looking at how to resolve that particular type of issue. But that's happening because of this type of decision. Right?
14: Right.
1: And before that, there were a bunch of different things that could have been done that were positive in Nigeria. But these people are so greedy in this administration and evil, just pure evil, that they would allow this type of thing to happen. And then they want to go and make commercials and send people like Stella. I'm sorry, I shouldn't say that. They send some women on there to cry because, you know, there are African children that are starving. Guess what? again, I go back to the fact that for the first time in our history, we have the doctors, we have the lawyers, we have the engineers, we have the capacity and the ability to go over there and make a difference. To go over there and make the difference then. If you are out of the ability, I sit ready. I stand ready right now that if I have to go on a mission trip to go over there and go do it, I'll do it.
15: Okay.
1: I will do it. Anybody that knows me knows I'll hop on the first thing smoking. If they got a program going on, call me. I'll hop on the first thing smoking and let's get it. Let's get it. Right? That's what I have to say about that. Now, the next thing is let's get back to what we were talking about, guys. This thing of the building resilience in our communities and stopping the type of pollution and pollutants that have been in our communities for generations has gotten way out of hand. And when you look at places like right here in Tampa, in South County, places like Ellsworth Glen, where they have a large three-story or higher landfill that should never have been a landfill or allowed to be there, that sits right up on the fence, the community fence of the community. That makes no sense. You can see the methane gas come out of the ground. You can see the methane gas come out of the ground. You can smell it. People have gotten sick, and they know that they've gotten sick or believe they've gotten sick from this activity, what's happening there, right? But here's the problem. If you ask the Department of Health to go down there and test it and to make some relation or correlation to it, it's just common sense, truthfully. But if you ask for the Department of Health to go down there and do it, they won't do it. They'll say, well, that's not our job. How do I know? Because I've asked. I know it because I've asked. Now, if somebody were to call the Department of Health and ask them to get testing done and to take and to help them to build a case around this to present to city council, the county commission, or the EPC, or whatever it is, guess what? That would be great if they could do it. I encourage you. But you're going to need some independent data because they're not going to do it. They're not going to do it. That's why this conference was so important, is because we established that independent body that's willing to go out as volunteers, to go out, volunteer doctors, lawyers, people like that, to go out there and deal with these types of things and look at the policies that are being made and help to make policy that will help to defend these communities. Right? It's necessary, guys. You got to do it. We got to do it. What are we going to do? Sit there and let them continue to pollute us, right? And then on the financial side, because that's a part of sustainability, right? We look at the economics, we're getting robbed by our own utility company. We're being robbed blind. Think about it for a moment. You're paying for a coal combustion plant. Right? You're paying for a coal combustion plant, Big Bend, which is called Big Bend Number 4, to continue to be online, right? And it's expensive to keep it online. But only 1% of the mix that's being used to make energy is coming out of there. Why are we keeping that online? And why do we keep paying for it? Why isn't ECO creating a firm, hard push towards solar or towards something that's more affordable? Why? Because they're able to rob you, to take your money, to put it on you, us. That's why I'm getting reports of people who have bills that were $250 a month, and they were getting in there, and they all of a sudden get a bill for $700. Now they get a $700 bill? There's something wrong with that. You have people who were elderly who had, now it might not seem like a lot to you, but, you know, a $75 bill is one thing, right? But now they're getting bills for $150. It takes away from their medication, their ability to pay for medicine and food. They're on fixed income. Why is that happening? And don't tell me about the rate going down in September, because guess what's going to happen next? They're going to go for another rate increase after that. Don't tell me about that. I don't want to hear about that. Because they're going to go for a rate increase next. So what good is that? Why are you telling me that? So that's like a kid, an abused child getting their behind beat every day. And you just decide, well, this week I'm just not going to hit them. I just give them a break. And I'll commit to beating them again on Friday after they get out of school. What? Come on, man. What are we doing here? What are we talking about? Let's talk about Port St. Joe. In Port St. Joe, they have a paper mill that was there. And they poisoned the groundwater. They poison the air. People getting sick. And they have no way to prove it. Now they're doing it. Now they're going to be able to have a way to prove it. Because this conference has created the volunteer group that's going to go up there and be able to help to get independent data. So if government's not going to do it, guess what? I got you, my brother. I got you, my sister. Let's get it.
15: You know, I'm part
1: that's
15: of a...
1: That's what we're about.
15: I'm sorry.
1: But Billy?
15: Yeah, I was just going to say I'm part of a neighborhood group of people who use online texting. Well, they text each other, keep in touch with one another online, and they're complaining a lot in something called Nextdoor. This is a neighborhood group called Nextdoor, and one of the neighbors are saying, my Tico bill is through the roof. Why is it so high? I know it has been exceptionally hot, and it has been recently, but just the fact that this is an everyday, ordinary citizen who's crying out because, you know, and he, among a lot of people, are crying out because they're getting shock, sticker shock from their utility bills. And so tell them about the dream, Walter. Tell them about the revolution.
1: I have a dream.
15: That's right.
0: Yeah,
15: but
0: tell me about the revolution.
15: Yeah,
1: Jackson.
15: Yeah, my Mahalia Jackson voice. Yeah,
1: Mahalia Jackson. Let me tell you, this is what it's all about, folks. This is not a joke. This is serious. We laugh about it. We laugh those jokes about it, little things like that. But no, this is serious. When we have topics like this, let me tell you what the topics were at this conference. One of the conference topics was resilience building impact on communities of color. Why are we still talking about building resilience in our own community? You know why? Because we don't put our money where our mouth is. We talk a good game, but we ain't moving towards resilience. Where resilience means that you're able to bounce back from calamity. And when you come back stronger than you were before. That's what resilience is. Right? Where do you see that here? Where do you, you tell me, if somebody pick up the phone right now, 813-239-9663, call me right now, and you tell me where this has happened in Tampa, in a black community. Please tell me where it's happened. I don't see it. I don't see it. Because the running joke at the conference was this. Yes, it'll come back better than it was before. But you'll see a lot of people missing from what it was before. In other words, community people will be pushed out. And you see a lot of white folks jogging around there with poodles on the sidewalk. That's when you know that your community has been, what, gentrified. That, this is what it is. It is what it is. But why are we? Why do we have people? We have representatives. We have senators. We have all these people that are out there that are talking a good game. And then where's the resilience building? Because if you can't get it done, and if you can't get it done at the state legislature, you need to work on getting it done at home. And it takes rolling our sleeves up. It takes getting it, what we call getting it from the muscle. It's not for the faint of heart. And you can't have Kool-Aid in your veins. This is not a joke, man. Okay, the next topic. One of the other topics. Black farmers and agriculturalism. Land use. We have black farmers out there that are giving away farmland. There are very few people who will be able to call in and say anything about this point because they're not involved in this type of thing, but they should be. Because if we're talking about mutual aid, if we're talking about from farm to table, where's the development in that? Where's the work on that? Come on, state representative. Where are we? What are we doing? Come on, senators. What are we doing? How do we help that? Huh? How do we do it? You want to cut a backroom deal? Cut a backroom deal on that. Go to another state. Go to Africa. Do whatever needs to be done to learn how to figure out what needs to be done on our farms so our farmers can farm out all of their land. And then farmers and organizations around farming, use that land and lease it out to these guys who are cattle ranchers. Lease it out to them. They have to have land. You know, listen, there are a bunch of different ways to save your land. Co-ops. We need to have more co-ops. Why is there only one co-op in St. Pete? Thank God. Shout out to Erica Hardison, Erica Hall, Brother John, all those folks over there that have gone out there and done what they've done. Nicole Capehart, Nikki Capehart, she's done a hell of a job over there. Keep on doing what you're doing over there, guys. We need some of that to rub off on this side over here.
15: There's a few and callers,
1: if it's happening
15: I think.
1: On this side, please call in and tell me 813-239-9663. We need to know so that we can support it. And we talk about food access and food deserts. Why do we not own our own grocery stores? We have people who are redlined in to own grocery stores in our communities, and some of these places are feeding us garbage. Outdated food, overpriced food. Why is that happening? Do we not believe in ourselves enough to know that we have the ability to own our own grocery store? What the hell is going on? What is going on, folks? If you weren't at this conference, I hope you come next year. I hope you come next year. And up until then, I hope we can work on this thing together, guys. This makes no sense. This makes no sense. And we came up with solutions. We came up with solutions. You know, it makes no sense. We have CRAs. Here's a solution. If you have a CRA, look for a place. Get start training people right now. Get them ready. And there are some people that are already ready. Talk to people that are out there and get them to come and open up a grocery store in our own community. Open up a corner area somewhere and start selling a bunch of watermelons and a bunch of turnip greens and all this other stuff. We have that.
15: Yes.
1: But we need more of it. Why can't those people get EBT? Because they're temporary. But even temporary people can get EBT. Come on, y'all. We got to think. We got to think. And I go back to this thing about the Texatico movement. The Texatico campaign is a very big deal. A very big deal. Because your grandmothers, your grandfathers are out there right now and they're suffering because they're having to pay a high electric bill that they shouldn't have to pay. And as the months get warmer, they're going to need more. And it's going to be hard. And the reason it's going to be hard is because Tico knows exactly what it's doing. That doggone Big Ben number 4 needs to be shut down. We need to demand a transparency town hall meeting with Tico and its highest executives. They need to answer some questions. But do you know the questions that need to be answered? They need to be asked. Yeah, you do. Some of you do. But you're thinking, big deal. I just go out here and I go to. You know why they put AmSky in our community? Y'all know why?
15: Yeah.
1: They put AmSky in our communities because they know that these types of things are going to happen.
0: Put you more in debt. That's all.
1: They put you more in debt. Breaking down the sustainability of the community, your ability to add to, means that they're going to increase their ability to take from. Your ability to add to means they're going to increase their ability to take from. Do you hear what I'm saying to you? You understand what I'm saying to you? This has been going on and on and on, and we keep going back. Child, I'm going to go up to the AmSky. For what? For what? I got to. Why? Why have we not organized like we're organizing right now? I'm organizing right now. Text to Tico. I'm telling you right, I'm going to stop right now. Text to Tico. Lord have mercy. Listen. Text to Tico right now. 69866. Text Tico. At 69866 on your cell phone. You'll text everybody else out there for some garbage information, but you won't text 69866 and put Tico in. It'll lead you to a segment that will literally immediately you're able to put in your experience with Tico. Get that to me. Get it to me. And we will get it to the media, and we will get it to Tico's board. They need to know. We already have people that are already hearing this right now. But you'll get on Facebook and you'll complain about it. You'll get on Facebook and complain about it. But when there's an engine here that you can text to that we will do something about it, I don't see you. I'm just trying to I'm trying to get that, Miss Andy, I'm trying to get that through my head.
0: Trying to make it make sense.
1: I'm trying to understand that.
0: I said trying to make it make sense, and they don't understand it, because you're right, they'll text about everything else, you know, but they won't get up here and do something that can make a change, because closed mouths don't get fed, like we always say. So how anybody know what you're going through if you don't talk about it? And literally, when we know the issue is out there and it's affecting people, but those that is affecting, if you don't stand up and say something, that means you're going to lay down and keep allowing them to do what they're doing. We can't say it no clearer. We say it every freaking week.
1: Every week. We're telling you what's happening to you, and you're just not listening. Only your response lets us know that you're not listening.
15: We got a couple.
1: You sit up there and I go, man, I'm finna go to the man, you better pick up this daggone phone and text us at 69866. Text Tico and send us that information so that we can fight against them and what's going on and force them to do the right thing.
0: We got some calls, my Billy?
15: Yes, we do.
1: Yeah, let's hear this. I got to hear this.
15: All right.
1: Tell me.
15: 813-239-9663. Go ahead, caller. You're on the Sunday Forum.
0: Good morning, caller. You're on the air. Good morning, caller. You're on the air. Unmute yourself.
15: Caller, going once, going twice. 813-239-9663 is the number to call. Go ahead, caller. You're on the Sunday Forum.
16: Hi. Can you hear me?
15: Yes.
0: Yeah, we can hear you. Good morning.
16: Okay, hey, I was just calling because you mentioned Port St. Joe, and I thought you'd be interested in a little bit of a backstory about that. I used to live in Port St. Joe, and I was once the dean of the local college campus up there. And the story with the environmental contamination up there is a horrifying story of capitalism and big money, and it started in the 30s. When there was the Great Depression, and Port St. Joe was a ghost town. It was actually the town of St. Joseph at that point. But then Alfred DuPont of the DuPont Chemical fortune came in and built a paper mill that employed thousands of people. And the thing was, they were the only industry in town. There was nothing else going on. They dominated everything. They owned the electric company. They owned the gas company. They owned the telephone company. They owned the telegraph company. They used to call St. Joe Tell and Tell because they would monitor the phone calls and use that to keep unions from getting formed. And of course, they owned all the local politicians, and nothing could happen without the paper mill's assent. When I was there and we were talking about road projects, it was like something out of a weird movie, The Stepford Wives or something. Everybody would say,
1: right.
16: Well, let's see what St. Joe Company has to say about it. So they And the environmental pollution there was horrific. They called it Cancer Alley, the big rates of pancreatic cancer. So in the late 1990s, what they did, they betrayed the locals. They sold the paper mill, and all those thousands of people lost their jobs, right? And so it went back into depressed area. But they transformed into St. Joe Land Company, which is basically Arvida. What my prediction for the future is, and it is that they still, because they're I would say they own 80% of the land there, and they own something like 54 miles of Gulf Coast land and maybe 500 miles of waterfront property up in the area, and out of their 2 million acres, is they still dominate. And I know they still dominate because just from what I know of local politics and who gets elected. So what you're going to face is St. Joe Paper Company now managing the process and doing everything they can to not make the crisis seem so bad.
1: Oh, man.
16: And man. That's just my little history and prediction for what's going to happen in Gulf County of Florida, which is basically Port St. Joe area.
1: Listen, I want to thank you for saying that. I want to thank you for calling in and saying that, sir. I really appreciate it. Because we want to, Mabili, is there some way you can get this gentleman's information?
15: Certainly. Mm-hmm.
1: Will you please share your information with Mabili? I'd like to get with you at some point after the show.
15: If you can, you could just text it to DJ at WNF.org.
16: I certainly will. I'd be happy to. I mean, in this format, I can only talk so long. I don't want to dominate the airwaves, but there's a whole lot more to the story. DJ at... You say I can email DJ at WMNF.org. I can also text you. You have a text number, too, right? Can I use the text number?
15: Yes, you can use the text number, 813-433-0885.
16: Will do. Thank you all. Have a great morning.
1: Right. Enjoy your show. Do you live in Tampa?
16: I live in Sarasota now.
1: Okay. I was gonna say, if you live in Tampa and you get Tico, go send that Tico information in. We need it, definitely. But no, thank you so much for calling in. We appreciate your call, sir.
0: Thank you.
16: You're welcome. Have a great day. Bye bye.
1: All right. Thank you. Now listen, this is one of those moments where Walter Smith didn't say it. I told you about Port St. Joe. I told you about Port St. Joe. I gave you a brief discussion about Port St. Joe and what happened. Someone from Port St. Joe just called. Is anybody going to listen? Is anybody going to listen? I'm telling you, make sure. If you have a TECO bill that is too high, and you know it, and it's been that way for some time, call and text TECO to 69866. Text TECO at 69866 and put your information in about what happened to you or what your situation is and how you're dissatisfied with this situation. And demand a transparency town hall. Demand it. Do we have any more phone calls?
15: No, not right now, but we do have some people texting. One person has texted. You mentioned a food store earlier, and this person texted about a food store, asking about a food store in St. Pete on 49th Street, thinking that this is just outside Gulfport. And finding out, suggesting that this food store gives away food, donates to those in need. And so that's one way to help. Yes, certainly one way to help. A lot of people are out there hungry, walking the streets every day, not just houseless, but hungry. And
1: that's right.
15: Instead of throwing food in the dumpster, just give it away.
1: That's right. Perfectly good food. And they would throw it away in the dumpster. Nah, absolutely not. Listen, folks, I'm surprised. I am completely blown that this phone line are not blowing up right now.
15: Well, there is somebody calling now. 813-239-9663, 813-239-9663, and you can also text if that's easier for you, 813-433-0885.
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18: Oh, hello, good morning, Grand Rising, whatever we got.
15: Grand Rising.
18: Yeah, whatever we have to say to get along to get it on, because they stole those stumbling blocks at you. And every day, each and every way. This morning you're on the right subject, Walter, as usual. This environmental harm is caused more ways than one. You're looking at physical. Then they have the mental part where they put the stressors on you, like murders, violence, corruption, just all the negatives are dumped on certain groups of people. I mean, you look at an area and they say, that look bad. It ain't the people, it's the poverty. Mm-hmm. You look at the people, oh, they're bad. They don't take care of it. It's the poverty you put. And then they use that analogy from way back with the settlements and stuff. Look how they live. They live in a tent. They live on the ground. They live, which all that was better for you. But they modernized it and made you think that you were, the other way was negative, and that they was more positive about things. And we have a lot of that still going on. I mean, why isn't the mayor of this city concerned about overtaxation to the general public population? Why isn't the governor concerned? Why isn't our county commissioners concerned? Why aren't the local people concerned? Why Do they think these things keep happening? They just look at it and say, well, you know, it's a politician. Oh, well, you know, no, it's your job, too, as a person, an individual, to arbitrarily change things when you have the opportunity, when you have the power to do so. It's within your grasp to be godlike, to act as a god on this earth while there are demons walking around it trying to possess it. And you're totally aware of this. And you're totally aware of this because it's been planned like this for a while. So that you won't wake up and see what's really going on. You won't smell the coffee.

0: like I'm still here. I'm still walking through the land and it's looking the same enemies, the same energy. And I love you people because you have the power and the unction to say, man, I ain't sleep at the watch. They want you to be sleep at the watch so stuff can continue to happen to us. I mean, look at the community. 34 feet where I grew up, it's still the same. It's raining right now, and if it floods, the water will go all back 2 feet, 3 feet.
1: Yep.
0: Dumping sewage, raw filth, raw dirt. And when it cleans up, things may come sooner or later and brush the street. But all that pollution is in you, people. All that pollution we absorbed. All that pollution we sucked up because we didn't know no better. Nobody told us no better. Everybody was running out the tail, and tails from the crypts, and crypts from tails. But it's about your life. If you don't have any life, you don't have anything anyway. So, you know, it's not nothing worth dying for, ain't nothing worth living for. And we at that point now where we got people that's just taking everything back that people work and paid for, blood and sweat for. And some people ain't did nothing for that. For this. Put nothing in but their communications, their conversations, their ideals, their opinions. Like I told my son, and I leave it like this because everybody got one. Not that it matters. Everybody has one. Not that your opinion matters. See what I'm saying? We got to make these opinions matter. That matter. And TECO is out of control. I just say it like that. Not only TECO, it's a whole bunch of other agencies, industries, you name it. Yeah. Corporations now. We got to turn corporate. Ron. Everybody is corporate. Yeah. Sir.
1: Here's my question. Are you on TECO Power?
0: Yeah. And I don't pay that part, Walt. I separate my things, what I do. And the person that take care of that, I gave them all that information, and I told them to hit it up, and whatever, I followed up on it today. That's what,
1: Ron,
0: I do. I got so much going on.
1: When you hang up this phone, you need to go onto that text number, go on that text number that I gave you at 69866, text TECO, and tell them about what you're telling us. And tell other people to do the same thing.
0: They should do it. We got senior citizens, just like you said, and I hadn't even thought of it, that callous. They make it you can't afford your little medicine still. They make it so you can't afford to eat still. You can't pay the car insurance when they start dogging you like this. You can't pay a lot of things when they start dogging you. We're getting dog people. Stop acting like you the dog. You listen to that. They let them put their comments in your head. You're supposed to be the God, spell it backwards. For the earth, the stewards of the planet, and the people. That's it. It's coded. Ain't nobody above nobody. They're playing all this above, below. We all above or we all below. Well, I'm going to do exactly what you said. Me and my son going to do that. But I'm going to leave you with this. I heard this, and this is very alarming. In the state of Florida, you can own your property, say so, if you own the property, but you cannot own the mineral rights and everything up under it. So how do you own anything? How are we going to put this wording so it come out better than what it is already in the application that has been done to people? People are totally unaware of that. And I found that out the other day.
2: How can they deny you that?
0: No, they can come in and say, just like eminent domain, they created all these statutes that in plain sight, but we don't look for them. And so when things happen, they draw them out on us. Because nobody's really looking into these areas. It's too much. It's a lot. But we got computers now, so you can draw it up and look at it and see. Yeah.
1: Oh, what is that sound? What is that sound?
0: We got the minerals. It is there. That's what they're doing with this water rights over these guys. Somebody on the top of the water, but he's selling the water. Let somebody else get the water and ship it to China.
2: I understand. That's that line that Ron is on. I'm sorry, Ron. We have to let that go because listeners are hearing too much feedback.
1: Let me say this about the mineral rights thing. I don't know how true that is. I'm going to push back on that. And the reason I'm going to say that is because there are people who own property and they lease their land to mining companies right here in Florida. So if they can service mine out phosphate. So I don't know how true that is. I know for a fact that there are people who are farmers, old farm families, that take portions of their land and they lease it out to the mining companies with the understanding that it'll be put back, but to the mining companies so that they can

0: they can mine for phosphate. So I'm not sure that that's the case. But, you know, I would say let's look into that. I would definitely say let's look into that. All right, do you have any more calls?
1: No, that's it for now, but you can call us.
0: It's 9:49 a.m., folks. And we're talking about the environmental hazards that are happening in your community. What are you going to do about it? What are you going to do about it? You know, I look at, you know, Mabili, and I read these statements on social media coming from places like Seminole Heights and East Tampa and all these other places. And even South Tampa, I hear people say all types of things about, they talk about how they're getting ripped off and all sort of stuff. And here we are, we're giving solutions, and nobody's calling in. And it's funny, now if I was talking about something else, well, the lines would be lit up. I'm really... That concerns me. And maybe I might be very wrong. These folks might be picking up their phones right now as we speak and doing the texting that I'm telling them to do. I might be very wrong.
2: Well, I want to say this. It's not that you're wrong, and the part that's sad, for some reason, our society, this environment, this given moment in time, is more focused on, you know, sensitization, you know, all this other stuff that really serves no purpose other than keep you distracted from what's really happening. And when you give them important information about what's actually happening, they don't pay attention because they listen to all that white noise. And that's the sad part.
0: Right.
2: But then on the other hand, like you say, you have some that just may not be vocal about it, but they are participating. And I'm hoping that's the situation. I'm hoping that's the scenario that we're going to go with, that they are calling in. They are texting that TECO number and giving their information and letting them know what's happening, you know, other than, they're not talking about anything that's fascinating. What did Megan Stallion do and Cardi B and all that nonsense? Because that's all white noise. You're gaining nothing from listening to all that. You're gaining nothing from hearing about their lives when your lives are being affected in a whole other way. So it's just unfortunate. That's how they get it. They put all this other unfactual, unconsequential stuff out there. It really doesn't do anything for us emotionally, mentally, physically, educationally. It's just a whole bunch of sensationalism that adds up to nothing, and that's what we're listening to. That's what we're paying attention to. So
1: that's by design. You know that's by design. But they have been listening all for the whole show because we did get one email from Betty Silberman, who says she loves this show, and so she recognizes the advocacy that goes on for the community on this show. And she said, keep encouraging parents to send their kids to college. She said her daughter went to Tallahassee Community College for free on the Pell Grant. And remember those? She became a nurse. And funds and scholarships are available for those who are motivated. So Betty says, keep up the good work.
2: That is very true. Yeah, thank you, Ms. Betty, because I also was a recipient of the Pell Grant. It helped me get my degree as well. And speaking of education, we know school's time is about to start again, so we want to be giving out information for those parents and grandparents that need help with getting school supplies for their children and grandchildren. On August 1st, the Hillsborough County Fairgrounds, they're having an event. If you want more information about it, you can contact ECHO, or ECHO, E-C-H-O, at 813-685-0935, extension 8008. I'll say it again, 813-685-0935, extension 8008. That's for school supplies. Each backpack will contain a pack of number 2 pencils, pens, colored pencils, highlighters, erasers, pencil sharpener, glue sticks, spiral notebooks, composition notebooks, and a wide rule paper. Now, what makes this so amazing to me, because I know y'all remember back in the day, we used to get all the stuff for free. Parents did not have to go through all this because they did not have the funds or whatever. But now, because there's a shortage in our schools, because this person in this White House has cut so many funds, that this is what has to happen, you know, for the kids to get what they need. Because sometimes parents can't afford to send those kids to school with these things. So shout out to these organizations that are giving these backpacks and these supplies to the schools. It's going to happen August 1st. at the Hillsborough County Fairgrounds. So I definitely want to mention that. And thank you, Ms. Betty, because those Pell Grants helped hundreds and thousands of people, and I was a recipient of one.
0: Mm-hmm.
2: So, yeah.
0: I'm saying right now, Tanya Lewis, locally. Tanya Lewis, shout out to you. She's battling a health issue right now. That Tanya Lewis, we love you, and we're rooting for you, Tanya. Keep doing what you're doing. Please get better. Let me tell you, Tanya Lewis does a back-to-school thing every year. It's huge. It's huge. And she helps these kids with backpacks and other school materials. Shout out to Tanya Lewis for what she's doing. Keep on doing what you're doing, Tanya, and to her staff, the people that have been helping her over these years. Now, let me go back to this thing. In Jacksonville, we talk about Fort St. Joe, we talk about Tampa, we talk about Jacksonville. In Jacksonville, they have this wood plant. And the wood plant was using a chemical called creosote. Creosote is used to treat wood that's used for telephone poles, and it's used for the rail line. The wood is used on rail line. Very, very toxic. Extremely toxic. And so this creosote material was being used heavily over in these wood timber plants. And the timber plant in Jacksonville was hit during a storm, and there was a basin of this creosote material that was there all over the place. And the runoff was just filled with creosote, and it was getting into the soil, into the runoff, and everything. And these kids and adults were getting the smell. They were getting the soil. They were all this stuff exposed to all this stuff, and people started getting sick. It was so bad, the contamination there, that it became a Superfund site. The people who owned the plant, long gone. Gone. No one's being held accountable for it. That's problematic. It's very problematic. Those people are sick. There's a black community, a little school that's there. This is what's happening, folks. This is what's happening in Jacksonville. And that's just one case. There are others, a whole bunch of others. If I'm telling you right now, if I go to the university area right now, there are a bunch of timber areas up there. If we were to check the soil up there, I bet you we'd find the same thing. And back to Tampa, how many people are aware of the fact that there's flooding going on in Sulphur Springs that's not on the map? It's not on the map. But the area of Sulphur Springs around the river is not on the route either. You know why? Because of the high elevation. So what is that? We're getting some feedback here, guys. What is that?
1: That's the theme song music. We're about to wrap up.
0: Oh, is that what that is?
1: Yeah.
0: Listen, man, you know, we've got a lot to do, folks. I'm telling you, please make sure that you text to Tico today. Text us, send me the text message, 69866. 69866, text Tico. Tell them what your situation is. Tell them why you are dissatisfied with these high bills. There's only one reason why: you can't afford it. It doesn't make sense. It's an environmental issue, folks. But what you do know is you can't afford it. Send us the email. Send us a text message right now. 69866. Text Tico campaign today. All right. Woo! It is now 9:58 in the a.m. We are wrapping up the Sunday forum, and this discussion was, you know, they're contaminating our community. What you going to do about it? What are you going to do about it? All right? Folks, listen. Make sure when you vote, you vote for the right people. Make sure you know what their record is. Make sure you know where they stand on these issues about you. And as always, from my voice to the radio waves, to the hearts and minds of every single one of you, I love you. There's not a thing you can do about it here on this Sunday Forum. We'll see you next week. We'll see you next week. And next up is the Pulse Partner, Hootie Nanny.
1: Yeah.
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0: be sure that Bob puts a melody for that song, that wanted man down to you.
1: Oh, yeah.
0: You forgot the melody.
1: I forgot the melody.

0: Well, I guess they know where they're going. Well, good morning. I'm Ed Lehman. Glad to be with you. And this morning we have a guest host, James Roseberg.
1: Yes, good morning.
0: Welcome, welcome. Glad you're here. You're going to be programming the first hour of music today.
1: Yes.
0: And I've looked over the playlist, and it's a good one. So you get extra points for doing that, especially for the Dylan. And I also noticed that a lot of the songs that you picked out are actually live shows.
1: Yeah, I wanted to put together the energy from the live music.
0: And that always really comes across really well and very enjoyable to hear live music, people, you know, putting in the energy.
1: And wake up on your Sunday morning.
0: Exactly. Here's one, Paul Simon.

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1: Man, this is Postmodern Hootenanny. I'm Ed Lehman, in with James today, who's programming the first hour of the show and doing, by the way, a great job. An excellent playlist.
2: No, thank you.
1: I'm enjoying the heck out of it. We heard Peter Tosh there with Mick Jagger, interestingly enough, with Don't Look Back. We heard Fast Car, Tracy Chapman, joined by Luke Combs. Very, very nice song. And a live version of Paul Simon's Under African Skies. Really, really nice version of that, too. So what inspired you, I got to ask you one more time, to do all the live stuff, because that's pretty much what we're going to be hearing today.
2: I think I live off the energy, and I know they're a little bit longer, but it's always good to hear live music.
1: Oh, absolutely. Absolutely. We have our own show here on WMNF called the Live Music Showcase on Fridays, and live. It's great. In fact, we've got Selwyn Birchwood coming on this coming Friday. An amazing, amazing blues man and friend of WMNF.
2: And you have the recording booth.
1: Yes.
2: At the end of the hall.
1: Right, right.
2: So,
1: it'll be live and also streaming on Facebook and YouTube. So, this next one is not a surprise that you would pick this at all. We had one gentleman who said that WMNF will always be a place you can hear John Prine. And thank goodness. So, here he is with Bonnie Raitt. Oh, that was the wrong one. Come on. Where are you? There you are. Bonnie Raitt and John Prine himself, right here on Postmodern Hootenanny.

0: This is Postmodern Hootenanny. I'm Ed Lehman. James is in the house programming the first hour as a guest host. Doing a great job, by the way. I'm really enjoying the cuts that you've brought to us, and especially the live stuff.
1: Didn't give you a day off yet, but
0: that's okay. It's okay. So we heard in that set from a song that so many people love, especially musicians seem to love the song, Angel from Montgomery, with Bonnie Raitt covering, and John Prine joining her. That was cool. And an unusual mix of artist Tom Jones joining Crosby, Stills, and Nash with Long Time Gone. And that was pretty darn cool. What inspired you to get that one?
1: I just always liked that song. I just kind of at a loss for that question.
0: But yeah, you know, especially I think in his later years, some of the stuff that Tom Jones has put out has been pretty amazing. Mm-hmm. And, you know, some people discount him as just, you know, I don't know what you would call it, but, you know, he's a singer and he does, has an amazing voice. You can't get around that.
1: And so far, so good.
0: Yeah.
1: And nobody's called in and complained.
0: I don't think they will. I'm sure everyone's going to be enjoying that. You know, I think
1: one thing I wanted to get that chance to say, all the way on the left of your FM dial.
0: Nice, which is so totally true in so many ways. And we're proud of that. So we've got the next song coming up. It looks like R.E.M. Hmm. So let's go ahead and hear this right here on Postmodern Hootenanny.

Clapton joined with J.J. Cale. What a great combo. Midnight in Harlem. No, I mean, anyway, the wind blows. Yeah, I was looking at the wrong.

0: playlist. So let's just jump right back. And I believe we will do this song.
1: Very diverse one.
0: The song, as our computer decides to cooperate. And it is not cooperating. All right, well, I'm going to jump into the next one then. All right, and we are finding some technical difficulty here. So let me play something else until we can figure that out. We're gonna work on this until we make it happen. There we go.

0: Thank you. Thank you.
1: Well, I do request, but I have to do them in a pub later because we got to run them in the order the cameras look at them. I don't know which pub, though. I like writing songs an awful lot. I used to do it as a hobby when I was growing up. It was always easier for me to write a song or make one up, as I used to call it, rather than to learn somebody else's song as much as I liked other people's songs. And one thing I like better than writing songs is hearing a new songwriter come along that I really admire a whole lot. And this fella that's going to come out here now and is the best one I've heard come down the pike in a long time. From Klein, Texas, would you please welcome Lyle Lovett.

coming from Texas, you know, it's pretty much everybody's ambition, I think, to want to grow up and be a real cowboy. Somewhere along the line, something with me just didn't happen. So this is a song about wanting to be a cowboy out on the ocean.

0: And Viola Love It There, of course. If he had a pony.
1: Thank you very much.
0: Or if he had a boat. It might be a little rough for the pony, though. You know, boats rock and stuff, but I guess it's doable.
2: There must be another metaphor in there.
0: More metaphors, yeah. Yes. We love the metaphors. So that'll wrap up our first hour. This is WMNF Tampa. You're tuned into the Postmodern Hootenanny. I'm Ed Lehman. My guest today has been James Roseberg, and doing the guest host and the playlist for the first hour. And, well, I got to tell you, you get an A+.
2: Thank you.
0: That was great selections. I loved all the live cuts, because it's, like you said earlier, it just gets you that energy that, you know, a studio cut will be good, but nothing like live.
2: We have one live one left.
0: Yes, we do. And this
2: one. Did that come out right? Well, I'm leaving.
0: He's leaving, but we got one more left.
2: We're going to fade away.
0: And why would you pick this particular song to end up?
2: It's just an all-star cast.
0: Okay.
2: It's just a bunch of good names all put together. Austin City Limits.
3: Joe, you're from Lubbock. Why don't you kick this off?
4: All right.

Jeff Bridges, along with Sheryl Crow and a host of other folks, doing that Buddy Holly standard, Not Fade Away. Thanks to James for that song and for the entire playlist for the first hour here on Postmodern Hoot. Danny did a great job. And so what do we got for you next? How about a little Jesse Winchester? Right here on Postmodern Hootenanny.

This is Steel Wheels here on Postmodern Hootenanny with Scrape Me Off the Ceiling from their album Wild. As we came here, ahead of that, brand new music from the Fruit Bats. Their new one's called The Landfill. We heard Perhaps We're a Storm and some classic Jesse Winchester diving back into the 70s there with Nothing But a Breeze from the album of the same name. It's a good thing the cows don't fly. I love that line. I just can visualize it, you know. Oh, this is Postmodern Hootenanny. I'm Ed Lehman. Glad to be with you this morning. And coming up next, got some CCR. Classic tune from them. Have you ever seen the rain? And I think we're fixing to see some today and most likely throughout the week. So let's check out this one.

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1: And we heard from a new single from Forrest Sun. He's a New England-based singer-songwriter covering that Van Morrison song, Crazy Love. Nice version of that. I like the kind of the reggae vibe on that one. Jebloy Nichols, also from his newer one, called I Know Where You Live, Fair Weather on the Weekend. He didn't believe it. He took issue with the weatherman. And usually that's an easy call. But started off with Creedence Clearwater Revival with Have You Ever Seen the Rain? Well, we're fixing to see some for sure. I'm Ed Lehman, Postmodern Hootenanny here. We've got another half hour to go. There'll be time to turn it over to the Acoustic Peace Club. Tom's in the house getting ready. Jeannie will be here. And another 2 hours of great folk and acoustic music. Well, this month, we have what we call a monthly mission statement. We kind of focus on a theme throughout all of our programming, both music and public affairs. And this month is anti-war and human rights. So this song, even though it was written about sort of an allegory about the Vietnam War, it also seems ever so appropriate right now. Pete Seeger wrote it back in the 60s. Waist deep in the Big Muddy right here on Postmodern Hootenanny.
2: It was back in 1942, I was a member of a good platoon. We were on maneuvers in Louisiana one night by the light of the moon. The captain told us to ford a river, that's how it all begun. We were knee-deep in the Big Muddy, the big fool says to push on. The sergeant said, sir, are you sure this is the best way back to the base?

We were waist deep in the big muddy. The big fool says to push on. Well, the sergeant said, sir, with all this equipment, no man will be able to swim.

We were neck deep in the big muddy. The big fool says to push on. All at once, the moon clouded over. We heard a gurgling cry. A few seconds later, the

Made it out of the big muddy with the captain dead and gone. We stripped and dived and found his body stuck in the old quicksand. I guess he didn't know that the water was deeper than the place he'd once before been. Another stream had joined the big muddy about a half mile from where we'd gone. We were lucky to escape from the big muddy when the big fool said to push on. Well, I'm not going to point anymore, I'll leave that for yourself. Maybe you're still walking, you're still talking, you'd like to keep your health. But every time I read the paper, them old feelings come on. We're waist deep in the big muddy, the big fool says to push on. Waist deep in the big muddy, the big fool says to push on.

let's see. West African musician Via Joe doing a song, Africa Wassa. Head of that, the Chicks from their album Home with Traveling Soldier, and Pete Seeger with his allegory about the Vietnam War, which now it seems also rather appropriate now, waist deep in the big muddy. This is Postmodern Hootenanny. I'm Ed Lehman. Another song along the lines of the theme for the month, anti-war and human rights. Here's one from Richie Havens, a classic. Handsome Johnny, right here on Postmodern Hootenanny.

Couple songs about love being everywhere, which is the ideal, I think. The Trogs there, with Love Is All Around. Trampled by Turtles, joined by Jeff Tweedy before that, with Love Is Everywhere, parentheses, beware. I'm not sure what that parenthetical beware is there for, but, you know, it's there. And ahead of that, we heard from Susco, new music from that artist, Life Is Suffering, and Handsome Johnny starting things off by Richie Havens with Handsome Johnny. Well, this has been Postmodern Hootenanny. I'm Ed Lehman, coming up at the top of the hour, NPR News, followed by the Acoustic Peace Club. Tom is flying solo today, and he'll be bringing us a great mix of folk and acoustic music for the following 2 hours. Looking forward to that. We're going to go out with some Kacey Musgraves from her newer album and a song called Dry Spell, which we are not having at the moment, I guess. And this is Postmodern Hootenanny here on WMNF Tampa. We'll see you next week.

And that'll wrap things up for Postmodern Hootenanny. I'm Ed Lehman. Be back next week. Gonna go out with some Dave Grisman and Tony Rice getting together and playing that classic tune, Wildwood Flowers. Oh, need to mention that our good friends Happy and Patty, the Crabgrass Cowboys, will be performing this Tuesday at the Temple Terrace Library from 6 to 7, 202 East Bullard Parkway. They always put on a great show. Coming up next, the NPR News, followed by the Acoustic Peace Club. Have fun, be safe, and be happy on purpose.

All right, good afternoon and welcome to the Acoustic Peace Club on WMNF. Jeannie is on her way to an event I'm going to tell you about after another couple songs. We are in, as you heard Ed say earlier, if you were listening, his excellent show, we are in anti-war theme month at WMNF, and of course on the Acoustic Peace Club, that's pretty much the theme, a theme every month. So I'm going to start off with a couple songs for that theme. First one is by a group called the Coal Porters, C-O-A-L, and it's the only version I've really found of the song, the great anti-war song called War, that Edwin Starr and Bruce Springsteen has done a lot. And then followed up by Keb Mo and Taj Mahal, All Around the World, a suggestion by our friend Clark. So let me bring Dolly the rest of the way down and start up the Coal Porters.

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1: Okay, good afternoon. I played that spot because that's the Sunday Sampler in Tampa. That's the second Sunday of each month. Today is a Sunday Sampler in Dunellen that we normally don't talk about much, but our friends, the 2 p.m. band, are doing what they're calling the last waltz there. It's in Dunellen. It's at 2 p.m. As far as Jeannie was on her way there, actually, I'm sure she's there now. And this is going to be a great show. They should have good weather, but check the weather. She was going to let me know if anything started to happen up there. But from what I see that we've been able to access here, it looks like there's going to be some storms. It should be later on after that. Anyway, but now to get you in the mood for that, I'm going to play a song by the 2 p.m. band, and you're going to recognize this as a Beatles song. And then I'm going to stay with that theme and do Way Out West doing another Beatles song that you'll recognize.

Okay, hope you like those two. I'm going to tell you a little bit more about the 2 p.m. show later on. For those who can make it to Dunallen, it should be a good show. Next up, we have the Lucky Set, I guess you could call it. We're going to hear The Lucky One by Alison Krauss and Union Station, and then How Lucky by John Prine.

All right, John Prine. Next up, we're going to have a dance set. We got a request to play some more dance music. I think you could have danced to that Beatles one earlier. We're going to kick it off with the Byrne Sisters' Dance Upon This Earth, and then Redhead Express, Shut Up and Dance. They actually were a guest on this show many years ago. Before we do that, I want to thank Randy Wynn for sitting in for us last week. We were both out of town. He did a great show, as he always does, and a good mix of older perspective, give you a perspective on what's going on, and the newer stuff. Anyway, here's a couple of a little bit older ones. Byrne Sisters.

All right. Some dancing music. You are listening to the Acoustic Peace Club on WMNF Tampa. I'm Tom Elegant. Jeannie is up getting ready for the 2 p.m. concert, which will be at 2 p.m. today in Dunellen, their final show in the area, as one of the members, and I'll talk about that a little bit more later, is moving back to his home state. Anyway, if you want to reach me, I am solo today, as you can hear. Hank could not make it in. Hank C. Always miss him. But the best way to reach out would be to email to dj@wmnf.org. Already heard from Chris C.K., who guested on Laura's show yesterday. I'm going to have to go back and listen to that since I was en route from Colorado yesterday. Next up, we're going to continue with this month's theme of peace, anti-war. And the first song is Peace in Our Hearts, Eliza Gilkinson, featuring Sam Butler. And then we're going to hear Emma's Revolution, Our House is on Fire.

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1: All right, next up, we're going to play a couple of songs from Irish artists. First is going to be Pat Byrne, B-Y-R-N-E. And one of the few songs that he hasn't written, it was written by Eric Betancourt, a friend of his in Austin. Mr. Byrne has since moved to Austin. We saw him this past week at E-Town in Boulder, put on a great show. This was a very clever song that's, you've heard, It Is What It Is. This is called It Is What It Is, doesn't say that in the title, Until It Isn't. And there's a great story that goes with it that you'll have to go see Pat in concert to learn about. That may be a challenge because he's out in the Midwest and West. He's in Austin-based, but very entertaining show. Followed up by a longtime Irish artist, probably the longest one around performing that I can think of, Van Morrison. But he's not sitting on his laurels. This is from a 2026 album called Somebody Tried to Sell Me a Bridge, and this is called When It's Love Time, joined by Elvin Bishop, a name that some of you will recognize. So first I'm going to play this spot where you can hear, pretty sure Ireland is part of the Isles. I'm going to play this spot on a show we have on you'll want to listen to if you like Irish music.
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0: Van Morrison, and before that, Pat Byrne. If you liked that, it's Pat B-Y-R-N-E, -music.com for more information on him. Coming up next, we have an appropriate song from Tom Petty, a nice acoustic song. It's a bonus track on the Wildflowers album. It's a favorite of a lot of folks. It's called There's a Break in the Rain, and we're glad there is. It's good to get some rain, but we need a break in the rain this afternoon for the shows and other activities. Followed up by a version of American Girl that I'm going to guess most people have not heard. So give a listen.
1: One, two, three, four.

right, I am tempted to play Stump the Band and have you email me who that was. But I'm going to tell you it was Larkin Poe. And if you do want to email, it is dj@wmnf.org. And you are listening to the Acoustic Peace Club on WMNF Tampa. Next up, we're going to continue with our anti-war theme, and this is a song. That last song and this next one you're going to hear are not songs you will hear a lot, and it's a good time to tell you, you can always go back and listen to the show in the archive for a week at WMNF.org and get to the schedule and call up the show. Ed had a great show early this morning at 10. He had a guest host, and the guest host played some things that were not readily available either, so you can always go back and listen to that when it's available. This next song is by a Scottish-Irish Scottish artist Frankie Miller. It's called One More Step to the Rainbow, and it is a protest song about the war in Ukraine. And that's going to be followed by a song, another Frankie Miller song, this time When I'm Away From You, performed by Kim Carnes. And she is going to have a birthday tomorrow. So happy birthday to her. Let's hear Frankie Miller.

Happy early birthday to Kim Carnes, one of the nicest artists you could ever hope to meet. If she ever does any shows in your area, get out and you'll enjoy it. We're going to do a bluegrass set next, because when you hear our promo, we say we put everything from blues to bluegrass. And if you like bluegrass, Saturday morning is when you need to be listening to WMNF, because they do 3 hours of bluegrass. And they do a great job. A little bit of rotating artists or guest DJs right now. But these next two may be, the second one particularly, may be a little more up-tempo than you're going to normally hear there. But there's a commonality between these two songs. They're both written by singer-songwriter Eddie Raven. The first one is called Looking for Ways, performed by Larry Stevenson. And then we're going to hear Eddie do one of his own compositions called I Should Have Called, joined by the Carolina Road, joined by Carolina Road. And that's from an album called All Grassed Up. We're going to start with Larry Stevenson.

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Two songs about different stages of life, The Circle Game by Joni Mitchell from Ladies of the Canyon, and Paul Thorne, Life is Just a Vapor, title song of his most recent album. We've had a lot of local artists on the show. Jeannie has lots of connections, and we get a lot of great people to come on and visit. We're going to hear from two of them coming up next. Elise Buckley is going to do New York, and then Judy Ann Jackson is going to do Gotta Go, and I think she has got to go to college, so I'm not sure you'll be able to see her as frequently as you might have before, but both very talented and delightful young ladies. Elise Buckley, then Judy Ann Jackson.

Two talented local artists, Judy Ann Jackson, and before that, Elise Buckley. We're going to hear another local artist doing their last waltz show today, and this is going to be a song from their 2 p.m. band's River Is Going Dry album. Actually, the album is going back. The song you're going to hear is The River Is Going Dry, and it's by Pete Price, who is one of the P's in 2 p.m., and he is moving back to Virginia, which is why this is their last show in the area. I think so. Check it. Check out if there's anything else. I know they played another show recently. It's going to be followed by, since we're on sort of a water theme on that, it's going to be followed by the Molly Tuttle version of She's Rainbow. Sending that out to Annalise, who's discovered the Rolling Stones version. See what you think of Molly Tuttle's 2 p.m. band first.

Good to hear from Carl, who enjoyed the Tom Petty set, mini set, I guess, two songs. And coming up next, we're going to have a Roger McGuinn mini set. First, we're going to hear a well-known song by him, Ballad of Easy Rider, but you're going to hear a version you kind of hard to find. It's by Odetta. And see what you think of that. And then it's going to be followed by a song he did back in the 80s called Turn Your Radio On, which, of course, we like that idea here at WMNF Tampa on the Acoustic Peace Club. And he does it with Chris McGuinn, and the two of them are, at this point, the last two living birds. So let's start off with Odetta.

That's the great Odetta with a version of the Ballad of Easy Rider, the Roger McGuinn song with an uncredited contribution from Bob Dylan in the original song. There's a story behind that. I'm sure you can find it online. Next up, we are going to have a request from a couple weeks ago, Pure Prairie League, Amy. And this goes all the way back to 1972. Shortly after that, a few years after that, Vince Gill joined Pure Prairie League for a number of years before he went off on, had a very successful solo career. And we're going to have something new, relatively new from him coming right afterwards called, you'll see the connection, Going to Tampa.

That was Waltzing Matilda by Tommy Emmanuel and David Grisman. Had a report from Jeannie up at the 2 p.m. concert that the place is jammed. You are listening to the Acoustic Peace Club on WMNF Tampa. Jeannie will be back next week. She has been working on a show while in North Carolina, so I'm sure it's going to be full of a lot of great stuff. I always learn so much myself when listening. Stay tuned for the Sunday Simca coming up next. 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Go to the schedule, go to the show. You can play it back for a week. Hope you've enjoyed it. Hope we'll see you, in a sense, next week on the Acoustic Peace Club on WMNF Tampa. Thank you for listening.

Shalom. Welcome to the Sunday Simcha. I'm Joy Katzen Guthrie. This July 19th, it is the fifth day of the Hebrew month of Av. And we have heard Jewish rock concert artist, singer, songwriter, and founder of the Jewish Rock Radio and J Kids Radio Networks, Rick Recht. The title cut from his CD, Hallelujah. And I say hallelujah as well that you're listening and that you're supporting the Sunday Simcha. We are now in our 46th continuous year on Tampa Bay's WMNF Radio and WMNF.org, where you can listen and enjoy from anywhere in the world. I want to thank again everyone who brought us well over our goal during our summer fun drive. I'm so grateful to you and for supporting this program since 1980. Now, throughout this month, in honor of America's 250th year of independence, I'm bringing you a celebration of the music of America. And I have featured this month voices from the American Yiddish catalog and the Great American Popular Songbook. Today, I'm bringing you voices of contemporary American contributors to the Jewish liturgical songbook. As we opened with that one by Rick Recht, we are blessed to be living in a time when sacred voices of Judaism are diverse and flourishing worldwide. And American contributors to this collection of sacred Jewish music have added unique and heartfelt expressions of prayer and personal interpretation of traditional Jewish liturgy, giving it a unique flavor. It has been a long-standing tradition among American Jews to have been among the distinctive musical voices of America, including notable contributions to the 19th and 20th century of sacred music. So I hope you'll be lifted spiritually, emotionally, and aesthetically by my sampling today. It is just a sampling of the many, many voices of contemporary Jewish American liturgy. Several weeks ago, I presented an eclectic contemporary Hinei Matov set, and I wanted to do the same thing today with four distinct new settings of words from Psalm 133. How good and how pleasant it is when brothers and sisters dwell together in unity. These words have inspired generations, and here are new settings by Mikey Parker, Micah Raphael, the ensemble Double Chai, and Abby Strauss.

Four distinctive new settings of Hinemato, Psalm 133, How Good and How Pleasant to Dwell Together in Unity, by contemporary American Jewish artists who are fusing traditional prayer texts with rock, reggae, and folk music. Cantor Abby Strauss, founder of Tamid Palm Beach and the Institute of Jewish Rock and Judaism Inside Out. And before her, Double High, the duo of Jeremy Sipe and Ian Simpson from their self-titled debut album. Micah Raphael from his debut CD that was released last year. It's titled And You Shall Love. And set open with California-based Jewish rock reggae artist Mikey Pawker. And I want to mention that tonight at 7, Sunday, July 19th, Tampa playwright Mark E. Lieb, who authored last year's play, When the Righteous Triumph, is presenting a staged reading of his new drama. It's titled The House in Hyde Park, about the Jews of Ybor City and Hyde Park, Tampa, in the 1920s. The reading is tonight at 7 at Stageworks Theater, 1120 East Kennedy in Tampa. It's open to everyone. There's no RSVP required, and there is an audience talkback after the reading. Mark Lieb has been a guest on this program. His plays have been produced in New York, Chicago, and Boston, in addition to Tampa. And the inspiration for this new work is his grandparents' department store in Ybor City in the 1920s. So if you'd like to see a stage reading of it, it is tonight at 7. Stageworks Theater, 1120 East Kennedy Boulevard in Tampa. No RSVP needed. Now, throughout July, in honor of our 250th year of independence, I am celebrating Jewish Voices of America. Today, bringing you voices of the American Jewish Liturgical Songbook. Here's a gratitude set that opens with the producer-composer Beth Stiles. She's founder of the New World Chorus and the Shabbat Experience, and she serves as music director of Temple Beth El of Stamford, Connecticut. She's joined here by cantor Magda Fishman, who serves Congregation B'nai Torah of Boca Raton. They are singing Shehecheyanu. This is a blessing, a profound gratitude to the source of life that has sustained us and brought us to this joyful moment, and that feels right as we celebrate our nation's 250th year of independence.

0: songwriter, worship leader Beth Schaefer, serving as cantorial chair at Temple Sinai in Atlanta, with her setting to the gratitude prayer Modim Anachnu Lach. We give thanks from her CD, Raise It Up, Bring It Down. And Boston-based singer-songwriter and educator Jacob Spike Krauss. Before that, from his CD, Strength to Strength, his song, Grateful. And music educator and prayer leader and composer Ilana Jagoda with Mode Ani, Thank You for the Soul in Me, from her CD, Uri Uri. And the set opened with Beth Stiles and cantor Magda Fishman, Shehechianu, expressing gratitude to the source of life who's kept us alive, sustained us, and brought us to this season. I'm Joy Katzen-Guthrie. We're celebrating Jewish Voices of America throughout July, and we will continue with more in a moment.
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0: And here is Nashville-based songwriter, song leader, cantorial soloist Ellie Flyer. This is from her CD, Pray for Open Eyes. It is Sim Shalom. May it be good in your sight to bless your people with peace at all times and every hour.

0: A liturgical poem of yearning and redemption. A prayer for a brighter future, Kariv Yom. Illuminate like the light of day, the darkness of night. As we approach Tisha B'Av, a traditional day of mourning that commemorates tragedies in Jewish history, as is observed 3 days from now, Wednesday, July 22nd, beginning at sunset, may the conflict, the suffering, the pain of the past bring us to understanding, compassion, to a world that is just and peaceful, to a time of unimagined freedom. We heard songwriter, concert artist, and prayer leader Dan Nichols, before that with his ensemble 18. From his CD, I Will Not Fear, the song was called Given. Heal Us Now was the beautiful prayer song by cantor Leon Scher, music director of Congregation Bethel in Voorhees, New Jersey, and he is a founding conductor of the Hasamir Choir. The song employs prayers for healing, El Na Rafana La, O God, heal her, and Mi Sheberach, a prayer for restoration of body, spirit, compassion, strength. And the recording was by Cantor Scher with his ensemble of rabbis and cantors called Beged Kefet, which performs and records to benefit the works of Miriam's Dream, which funds projects worldwide that include active participation by the elderly and disabled and provides grants for the elderly, poor, homebound, and frail elders in the U.S., Israel, and around the world. And the set opened with the Nashville-based songwriter, song leader, cantorial solist Ellie Flyher, with her setting, beautiful setting to the prayer, Sim Shalom. We are commercial-free, listener-supported community radio WMNF. Here on this Sunday, Simcha, as I celebrate July with Jewish Voices of America. And I will continue with more momentarily.
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0: And we are grateful for your donations of every kind. I'm Joy Katzen-Guthrie. It's been a joy, literally and figuratively, bringing you today's Sunday Simcha. A Mango Groove with Harry is up next after NPR News. And I continue now with renowned guitarist-songwriter C. Landsbaum. He is co-founder of the band Soul Farm, taking us out with a beautiful Shlomo Carlebach melody. Carlebach, one of the most important liturgical voices of America. This is from C. Landsbaum's CD, Beyond This World. The track is titled Brothers and Sisters, but if you know the melody, you'll recognize it as Shlomo Carlebach's beautiful melody set to the words of Psalm 122. Lema'an achai v're'ai, because of my brothers and sisters and friends, let me sing peace to you. This is the heart of the road. I wish you the best.

0: See, Landsbaum, brothers and sisters, and I remind you that tonight at 7 p.m., that is Sunday, July 19th, Tampa playwright Mark Lieb, who authored last year's play When the Righteous Triumph, presents his staged reading of his new drama, The House in Hyde Park, about the Jews of Ybor City and Hyde Park in the 1920s. The reading is tonight at 7 at Stageworks Theater, 1120 East Kennedy Boulevard in Tampa, open to all, an audience talk back after the reading, and no RSVP is needed. That's at 1120 East Kennedy Boulevard, Stageworks Theater at 7 p.m. tonight. I'm Joy Katzen-Guthrie. As always, it's a joy to be with you, literally and figuratively, on the Sunday Simcha. Mango Groove up next here on WMNF Tampa. Thank you for supporting the Sunday Simcha for the past 46 years here on WMNF.
1: Live from NPR News in Washington, I'm Nora Rahm. The U.S. military said it completed an eighth round of strikes against Iran last night. U.S. Central Command said two U.S. service members are dead and one is missing after an Iranian missile attack in Jordan Friday. This brings the total number of U.S. service members killed in this war to 16. More than 400 have been injured. Iranian officials said more than 3,000 people have been killed in this war. NPR's Hadil El-Shelchi reports.
2: Iranian state media said that the U.S. struck six bridges in a southern Iranian province along the Strait of Hormuz, as well as electrical installations and a water desalination plant. Iran said the strikes left 20 villages in the south with water shortages. The U.S. did not have immediate response to Iran's allegations. Iran has intensified its own attacks on U.S. bases in the Gulf, including Kuwait and Bahrain, and in Jordan. Just this morning, Kuwait said it was intercepting missiles launched from Iran. Sirens were heard in Jordan and Bahrain. Deliberate attacks on civilian infrastructure could be considered war crimes under international law. Hadil Al-Shalchi, NPR News, Istanbul.
1: Energy Secretary Chris Wright said today, despite the renewed fighting, oil tankers are moving through the Strait of Hormuz. He also said the deaths of U.S. service members are a tragic loss, but that doesn't change the goal.
3: The president's mission is essential for peace in the Middle East and peace in the world, and that is to prevent Iran from achieving nuclear weapons and to degrade their ability to terrorize their neighbors and the world and global commerce. So yes, this mission will go on until the mission is done.
1: Wright was interviewed on ABC's This Week. Russia attacked the Ukrainian capital Kyiv early this morning. Ukrainian President Volodymyr Zelensky said it was one of the biggest ballistic missile barrages of the war and lasted several hours. At least one person was killed. Moscow has stepped up its use of ballistic missiles in recent weeks as it attempts to stop Ukrainian strikes on oil facilities deep in Russia. Maine U.S. Senate candidate Troy Jackson is drawing closer to winning his party's nomination following party caucuses. Steve Missler from member station Maine Public has more.
4: Jackson, a logger and former president of the Maine Senate, is amassing the delegates he'll need to officially secure the nomination at the Maine Democratic Party's convention next weekend. Nearly all of the ones who've won during party caucuses have expressed support for him, meaning he's the prohibitive favorite heading into the nomination convention. Shenna Bellows announced Sunday that she's leaving the race, further clearing Jackson's path to replace Graham Platner on the November ballot. If he wins, Jackson will take on Republican Senator Susan Collins in a closely watched race that could determine control of the Senate next year. For NPR News, I'm Steve Missler in Sanford, Maine.
1: This is NPR News. British authorities are seeking the extradition of media influencers Andrew and Tristan Tate. The brothers were arrested in Miami yesterday. They're charged with several crimes in the UK and Romania, including rape and sex trafficking. They deny any wrongdoing. An earthquake struck the Andes region of Peru last night. The U.S. Geological Survey put its magnitude at 5.5. Local officials say at least five people were killed and hundreds displaced. Several buildings collapsed or suffered structural damage. In Argentina, hundreds of thousands of people are at public squares and parks to watch Argentina face Spain in the World Cup final. It's a welcome distraction from the nation's economic problems. Manuel Ruda is in Rosario, the hometown of Argentina's captain, Lionel Messi.
5: It's a chilly winter day here in Rosario, where there's a festive but also anxious mood ahead of today's match. As in other parts of Argentina, supermarkets and shops are closing early so employees can watch the final. Even taxi drivers say they will not work during the match. Around Rosario, there are massive murals of Messi, and balconies are draped with Argentina's blue and white flag. People walk around in soccer jerseys, and even dogs are being dressed up in Argentina outfits. This match will likely be Lionel Messi's last appearance in a World Cup, so it's particularly special for many fans. For NPR News, I'm Manuel Rueda in Rosario, Argentina.
1: The match is about to begin at MetLife Stadium in New Jersey. I'm Nora Rahm, NPR News.
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7: Good afternoon, everybody. 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I'm Hare Krishna, and you are listening to The Mango Groove here on 88.5 WMNF Tampa, Sarasota, St. Petersburg, and worldwide at WMNF.org. I hope you're having a lovely Sunday today, and for many of you, well, maybe many of you, I know soccer isn't very widely supported by American listeners, but I'm a big fan of FIFA, and I hope that you are able to enjoy the FIFA finals that are going to be happening right now. If you're not tuning into the show. But as it's a day of celebration and many other things, I'd also like to start off the show by playing a couple requests that were requested of me across the week. This is a family that's been listening to me from the very beginning of my show, and part of the reason why I was even able to be here at WMNF. Blessing Manil celebrated his birthday on Friday, July 17th. And his wife, Carolyn, alongside his two sons, Clement and Clifford, wanted me to play his favorite song for him, Den Den Den, here on the radio. And after that, we also have another dedication song to their son, again, Clifford. He's going to Virginia College this Tuesday. And his family is going to miss him so much, so this is his favorite song. For him, for his dad and mom, and his only baya. So let's not dilly-dally any further. This is Ten Ten Ten, followed by Me Agar Kahi.

You are listening to the Mango Groove, and for those of you who didn't tune in a little earlier, we just played two songs that were requested for both Blessin and Clifford, father and son of the Munnil family. And those are two beautiful, beautiful masterpieces, cinematic masterpieces also that were suggested for them, and very meaningful, meaningful songs. So happy belated birthday, Blessin, and good luck at college, Clifford. And as we move on from those songs, I'd like for us also to leave that sort of multi-million dollar film studio vibe behind as well. It's a bit of a chill day, so I'd like for us to dive a little deeper into the regional independent music scene once more. And we're going to travel to the corners of the subcontinent that don't always get mainstream radio play, even on my show, starting with the breathtaking mountains of the Northeast. Our next track is Shayad, by the brilliant indie singer-songwriter Thaba Chake. Thaba hails from a small town in Arunachal Pradesh, and his music feels like a literal breath of fresh, crisp mountain air. He is a true multilingual artist, often writing songs in Hindi, English, and his native tribal language, Nyeshi. Shayad, which translates to perhaps or maybe, is built on his signature incredibly intricate fingerstyle acoustic guitar playing. It's breezy, it's effortlessly cool, and it has this laid-back optimistic energy that really melts your stress away. And from the high-altitude mountains of Arunachal Pradesh, we're going to be taking a massive leap all the way back down to the tropical backwaters of Kerala, pairing with the acoustic track Endavo by the phenomenal Malayalam indie artist Job Kurian. If you aren't familiar with Job, he has one of the most powerful, soulful, and soaring voices in the entire South Indian indie scene. Endavo is a deeply moving track, with the title loosely translating to a sense of wonder or asking, what is this? What is this magic? The song is all about embracing the mysteries of life, the beauty of nature, and the quiet moments of introspection in between. The instrumentation starts off gentle, but builds into this lush, emotionally resonant climax that gives you goosebumps, at least it gives me them. I think it's indie Malayalam music at its absolute finest. So, let's keep our pan-Indian expedition moving. Here is the acoustic mountain breeze of Thaba Chake's Shayad, followed by the soaring, soulful voice of Job Kurian with Endavo.

Welcome back to the Mango Groove. I'm your host, Hare Krishna, here on 88.5 WMNF Tampa. And we just took a beautiful journey from the Northeast all the way down to Kerala, and we're going to be continuing our independent music showcase by exploring how regional artists are blending modern pop with deeply traditional folk roots. First up in this block, we're going to be heading into the rapidly growing Telugu indie pop scene. This is Chinnadhana by Oliver Kim and Damini Bhatla. The Telugu indie scene has been producing some incredibly fun, fresh music lately, and this track, I think, is a perfect example of that. It's sweet, very catchy, and it has this bouncy modern pop production that makes it instantly accessible, even if you don't understand or speak a single word of Telugu. I surely don't. The vocal chemistry between Oliver and Damini is delightful. It's breezy, it's a kind of feel-good track that you want playing through your headphones when you're walking through a city on a Sunday afternoon. From that bright, modern Telugu pop sound, we're going to pivot sharply and head east towards Bengal for something entirely different. We're going to be playing Shora Bor Nohin by Bong Folk Connection featuring Niloy Paul. Bengal has an incredibly rich ancient history of folk music, from the Bals to the Bhatiali River. And Bong Folk Connection is doing a phenomenal job of keeping those earthy, rustic roots alive for our next generation. The title, Shora Bor Nohin, translates roughly to voiceless or without vowels. This track strips away all the modern electronic polish that we just heard before, and instead will focus on raw acoustic guitars, traditional percussion, and a deeply passionate, unpolished vocal delivery. It's a song that feels intimately tied to the soil it comes from. It reminds us that indie music isn't just about creating new sounds, it's also about preserving and reimagining all the old ones. So let's dive into this beautiful cultural contrast. Here's the catchy, modern Telugu pop of Chinnadhana, following right into the earthy Bengali folk music and magic of Shora Bor Nohin.

I hope you enjoyed that beautiful acoustic folk block, because you are listening to The Mango Groove here on 88.5 WMNF Tampa. And if you like what you've been listening to, you have any thoughts, comments, or suggestions, please feel free to call 813-239-9663. You can also send an email to djwmnf.org, or you can shoot us a text at 813-433-0885. Again, with any thoughts, comments, or suggestions, even requests like we had earlier in the show. But as we've explored acoustic indie, we've explored pop, and now we've explored folk, I'd like us to turn up the volume, turn on the amplifier, step on our distortion pedals, and dive into the Indian independent rock scene. We're going to be starting this heavy block with a modern anthem of sorts. This is Koodi by the legendary Hindi indie rock band, The Local Train. If you've stepped foot on a college campus in India any time in the last decade, this band will have definitely reached your ears, and even if you haven't, if you've been around on social media, they've been making waves. They're the voice of modern Indian youth, and Koodi translates to self or identity, and the song is this massive rock ballad about the painful, beautiful journey of finding your own path in life. Shimmering guitar riffs, driving drums, and incredibly passionate vocals make this a track that just demands to be sung at the top of your lungs in a packed stadium, or even just screaming it out in your car while you're on your drive. And we're going to pair that track that literally changed the course of South Indian music history. We are heading back down to Kerala for Nada Nada by the pioneering band Avil. Before they formed in the mid-2000s, the idea of singing heavy, grungy alt-rock in Malayalam of all languages was practically unheard of. People thought the language didn't fit the genre, but Avil proved them wrong. They took complex Malayalam lyrics rooted in regional slang and folk themes and crashed them violently into heavy guitar riffs and thumping bass lines. Nada Nada is a track that put them on the map. It's aggressive, it's incredibly groovy, and it's a headbanger, if you will. It proved that rock music doesn't need to be in English to melt your face off. So turn your volume dials all the way up for these. Here's the soaring Hindi rock of Koodi, followed by the legendary Malayalam alternative sound of Nada Nada.

I'd understand if you need a breather after that. That was the absolute heavy magic of Aviel. And if your neck is hurting from headbanging a little bit, I don't blame you at all. Here in the Mango Groove, as we put the final stop of our Pan-Indian Indie Expedition today, we're going to cool things down with two incredibly atmospheric, thought-provoking tracks. I'm going to head back up to the Northeast, now to Assam, for a stunning track called Kar Agamon, by the brilliant indie artist Shankaraj Konwa. The Assamese indie scene is an absolute treasure trove of talent right now. Shankaraj is easily one of its brightest stars. His music, deeply soulful, and this track is beautifully produced with lush ambient soundscapes that wrap and just surround you, cover you in this beautiful blanket. His vocal delivery is so hauntingly smooth that the song feels like a quiet, misty morning overlooking the Brahmaputra River. It's a masterpiece of modern production and regional production. And finally, to close out today's show, we're going to be traveling back down to the deep south, now to Tamil Nadu, ending our show with Vasanam by Kabir Vasuki. Kabir is not just a musician, he's widely considered to be one of the most sharpest poetic lyricists in Tamil indie spaces. He has a knack for writing songs that are introspective, sometimes cynical, but incredibly honest about the human condition. Vasanam is a beautifully stripped-down acoustic folk rock track that gives this lyrical poetry the center stage. It's raw, it's unapologetically real, and it's the exact right kind of thought-provoking note to end our musical journey on. Thank you for listening, and let's dive right in. Here is Kar Agamon by Shankaraj Konwa.

Once again, as the show is coming to an end, I really just want to thank each and every one of you for being here, for listening to me and spending your time with me on this beautiful Sunday afternoon. It's always a joy to explore such niche music with you and get to share it with such a wider audience as it deserves to be. But let me not keep you any further. For those of you after this, the halftime show of the World Cup final should be over, so if you can, tune into that. But if you can't, you can still tune in after NPR News to the Righteous Rockers Experience with our lovely TJ Wayne. And before I sign off, I'd also like to give a huge, huge shout out to Joy Katz and Guthrie, the host of the Sunday Simcha, for running this show and running the board for me when I'm unable to be here in the studio with you. Always make sure to turn into the Simcha. It's one of my favorite shows here in WMNF because you won't find that type of music, that type of storytelling and information anywhere else. So once again, I'm Hare Krishna. You are listening to the Mango Groove only here on 88.5 WMNF Tampa. And I will see you all

Tampa Bay, Tampa Bay. You heard the sound off and you know what time it is. Yeah, it's time for the Righteous Rockers Experience. Your boy DJ Wayne hanging out with you. Yeah, it's actually the end of the World Cup. Yeah, man. I know a lot of excitement out there. I got a good idea for you all. You know, it's halftime show right now. So if you are celebrating, it's still nil-nil. It's 0-0. So guess what? You can still have a party. Party with us. You can turn the TV down. I know somewhat it's on a channel. You might be only getting it on a channel where you're Spanish. You're like, I don't speak that much Spanish. Or if you even speak Spanish, you can. I have a great idea for you. You can turn it down and let the radio boom in the background, you know, so that even if you don't want to hear the sound, you know, like when you're sitting in a bar or in a restaurant, you can just watch the thing going on. No, that's just DJ Wayne being biased. I want to rock you while you enjoy the World Cup today. But in the meantime, between time, we got a great show lined up for you. I got some tickets to give away to the Whalers. They're going to be in town on later on this year in November, and I do got tickets for you. I got a pair of tickets that I want to give away. It's going to be a reggae sound splash over there at the Baycare Sound on November 15. I got a pair of tickets. Stick and stay. You'll get more information on that. In the meantime, my vibe today is that it's a little rainy and overcast on the outside, but guess what we're going to do? We're going to nice you up on the inside. So grab your boombox, take the phone, call up a friend, tell somebody. If you have a attachment or love or connection or vibe, or you love the culture, the music, the food, the sports, the influence, the style, the clothing, the fashion, anything that has to do with Jamaica, we are approaching August, the month of August. And the month of August, in case you don't know, it's going to be Jamaica's 65th birthday this August, and 64th birthday, sorry, stand corrected. And today we are going to be spending some time as we navigate the 14 parishes of Jamaica musically. Yes, I said that. I want you to hold me to that one. We're going to touch Negril. We're going to touch Trenchtown. We're going to touch Kingston. We're going to touch the shanty towns. We're going to touch St. Anne. Stay. It's going to be a very interesting thing today. And a lot of songs and very prolific writers have given music that incorporate a segment of the island. So you're going to get to travel with me to the 14 parishes today musically. Stick and stay. The Righteous Rockers Experience. As I say, hit me up and let me know what you're doing. And if your team is winning, I know it's Argentina and Spain. You might be on the Spain side. It's okay. If you're on the Argentina side, it's okay. You know, reggae music, Bob Marley, love football. You know, we call it football. Be gentle with me, my American friends. You know, we from the Caribbean. We are English influenced, so we call it football. But, you know, you might call it soccer. Yeah, man, the game is on and we are watching it and we are celebrating, but we're going to rock you with some conscious vibes today. We're going to carry you through the 70s. We're going to carry you to the 80s, the 90s, and then we're going to bring you into the 2000s and to current. So stick and say 2010 is there and current brand new music that's doing it and still having a flavor and a Jamaican pride. Call up somebody, put up your flag, make some noise, pull up your chair, watch what you're watching, but keep that music bouncing, all right? We are off. It's the Righteous Rockers Experience. Your boy DJ Wayne signing on for Dude.

Yo, the man, let me say to pull up that one, got that one bad. I want to tell you, this is a brand new one from Manga and Heritage. Yeah, man, the Unconquerable Family. It's a legacy thing, yeah, man. And the man, them say, yo, this one, they making a big testament of Jamaica. So watch. It's a brand new, you know, first time on the radio. And you getting it right here on the Righteous Rockers Experience. WMNF 88.5, where rockers live. Yeah, man, them say culture and community and all these things collide. Well, rockers music in the mix. Yeah. Big tune, big radio. Boom, bam. Talk to them, Grams. Ooh, yeah.

Right, and that's a brand new one from Mr. Gramps Morgan. Yeah, man, Morgan Heritage, actually, not just Gramps on that one. He's taking lead because, you know, they lost, Peter, you know, going 2 years now, I think it is. Yeah, wow, 2024 or five, maybe it was early five. I got to check on that. But, Peter, you know, left us, but the Morgan Heritage, it's great to see them still putting out positive, great rockers music, as we say, righteous rockers, everything righteous from. It's a positive message, you know. Sometimes a man will say, well, you know, we are foundation, we are righteous people. Well, here's the thing about even the book that we use as a scriptures, even the book of Job didn't have anything really about, you know, God, but it was just a story of someone who had endurance. And sometimes you may hear a song like One Love, One Heart, and it is able to keep you into a place of peace, love, unity, and harmony. And even the book of Esther, nothing was the name God or Yeshua or Yahuwah was not there, but then the story is of such that it encourages you. So in case you're out there today, you say, yeah, man, it might not be in the form of a prayer, but it might be in the form of an encouraging word. And so these songs are songs that do just that for you. And that's what we're here to ensure, that you keep that upfulness. You know, it's raining on the outside, but, you know, you can turn your TV down. I see the second half of the World Cup has started right now, but it's still nil-nil. So as you watch, to ease the tension, I got you right here. We got the perfect background music. We got the perfect soundtrack to your World Cup experience. Turn the TV down, turn the music up, and keep your eyes glued on there and your ears locked into the Righteous Rockers. Here come the king of reggae music as we talk about traveling Jamaica. Before I bring you in, Bob Marley and the Wailers, let's talk about where we've touched so far. We had the voice of Sweet Jamaica, that is an all-star cast that featured the likes of Shaggy, featured the likes of Josie Wheel, Mr. Vegas, Barrington Levy, U-Roy, Beanie Man, T.O.K., Coco T, Marcia Griffiths, singing melody, Tony Curtis, Cecile, Christopher Martin, Leroy Sivlitz, Freddie McGregor, just an all-star cast on that one. Right after that, you heard Chronic saying Smile Jamaica, then you heard Come Feel the Love, the brand new tune from Morgan Heritage. The music continue. Here comes the king of reggae music, Mr. Bob Marley and the Wailers, live in Roxy.

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0: And that's the voice of Stephen Marley. Now, Stephen Marley is taking you to the hills of St. Anne. Remember, I told you we're going to touch all 14 parishes today. That's what we're doing here. And as we are entering the birth month of Jamaica, we are giving you a treat as we take you across the 14 parishes. Now, Jamaica is divided into parishes, not like our United States. It's a small island, 144 square thousand square miles. And so it's not a very big island, but we pack a very big punch. And so in the midst of that, you hear songs that took you from, you know, you hear Josie Wheeler and the entire all-star cast start off with the voice of Jamaica talking about Sweet, Sweet Jamaica. Then Chronics took you to Smile Jamaica. Then you had also Come Feel the Vibes of Morgan Heritage, Bob Marley say Trench Town Rock. Of course, Trench Town is a part of the inner city, Kingston, you know, a rural, what you call ghetto in Jamaica. Yeah, but he said, we come from Trench Town. And so Bob Marley is giving you that Trench Town rock, and then you heard Etana saying Kingston Town, the entire capturing the vibe and a nice little rock steady tune that released this year also. Then we throw you back into the 70s with Desmond Dekker from the movie soundtrack for How Do They Come, 007, and that one was Shanty Town. Of course, the Shanty Towns is also talking about the ghetto vibe, Trench Town and the slums of Jamaica. And also then you just heard from the son of the king, yeah, man, Stephen Marley saying Hills of St. Anne for those who love the country vibe. Here we're going to take you back into the modern zone into the 2020s, and we're going to hear from Busy Signal, who is going to be talking about Jamaica. Then we're going to go through some classic vibe. But I want you to know that I want you to call the tickets that I have to give away for the Whalers that are going to be over there at Baycare Farm. Those tickets are going to be, I'm going to open a line to give those away at approximately 455, okay? 455. I don't have Lady Sash here today to make sure that I don't mess up on my time, because, you know, I be throwing out, you know, six something or five something when it's actually the other hour. I'm riding solo. So at that time, I want the first caller that calls in at exactly 455, you will get a pair of tickets to go see the Whalers live, all right? Yeah, man, at Baycare Farm, seeing. And that's going to be in November. Of course, that's a nice show that's coming in town. That's the Whalers that is run by Junior Marvin. So that's Junior Marvin version of the Whalers. They're coming in town on Sunday, November 15th, and it's going to be at Baycare Sound. And the doors open at 3 o'clock Sunday, so we're going to give you a pair of tickets. Call up a friend of you and them, say, yo, we're going to make sure we stay on this line. The number you want to call is 813-239-9663. Again, 813-239-9663. Call me exactly 455. The music continues. Come through Busy Signal. We're bigging up Jamaica today. In case you're just joining the show, this is what we're doing. It's Jamaica's 64th birthday in August, and we are making a statement of salutation and thanks for the culture, the good vibes, and the music. Come with it, Busy. Yo, we now we are sitting on, take it from the top again and come all the way. Full drop. Boom, bam.
1: The righteous.

0: call. Don't make it mix twisted. It's an original one, Mr. Don Dada himself. Yes, man, Super Cat, the man that is one of the pioneers of the dance hall. The man say, yo, he know Jamaica history and he's dropping it big and wild. Just giving you some history, some dates and all them things. It's so clever when you can actually put so much information into one 3 minute song. Yeah, man, I just load it up with so much information. Well, I got goodies here for you in case you're just joining. We have a pair of tickets that we want to give to you and your friend. So call me at approximately, I see the lines blowing up right now. It's the Wailers. They are coming in town and they're going to be live here in the month of November. You got to call me exactly 4:55. It's now 4:54 and we are entering that zone and all the lines are blinking. So guess what? We're going to play the music and go right to the lines right now. Let's see who's the first person in line. The music continue. We're going to take you to the grill. Talk to them, General Trees. Big tune, big radio. This is how we do. All right, General Tree. Let's see those who know these one. We're going deep, you know. Negril, we're going now with the music. Negril.
1: You want visa in on a passport. I said you want.

0: Oh my gosh, and that's the voice of Mr. General Trees. If you are a original reggae lover from the 80s, you got to go way back to remember this one. This is one of the first music videos I remember when I was, I'm not going to tell you what I was or where I was, but I know I remember I was young, and I was watching this on TV, JBC TV, way back. All right, so this is a big one. We are traveling. You're now in Negril. We went all the way from there to there. But I got some good news. To all my friends out there, I saw all lines were maxed. You guys were like, well, we need these tickets. But I got a winner. Yeah, I don't know if he wants me to call his name out, but I'm going to say, Robert, big up yourself. You are the winner. You and your spouse, y'all are going to the Whalers. Yeah, man, big things. And I tell you what, it was a lot of excitement in the background. He had a very big cheerleader. I get to shout out both of them just now. You know, they're going to be going to the Bakier Sound on November 15th. And it's going to be the Whalers, of course, Truna Marvin live. You know, here in the Bay Area, and it's going to be a nice one. All right, so stick and stay. We got, I'm trying to think if I'm going to give away some more tickets. Let me see what goes on. I'm going to see. I got more tickets, but I'm trying to decide. I want to spread it out, but you guys are very persuasive. So, you know what? I may be giving away another one in the other hour. Stick and stay, all right? The music continues on the Righteous Rockers Experience. Boom, bam, we are moving on.
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0: And that's the voice of the Melodians. And you know, we are in the zone right now, and we are keeping you nice and easy in the mix. You know, we moved out of the Jamaican zone where we are kind of navigating Jamaica, but we're still navigating the music. You know, this month, I told you, I wanted to do some of those who have been pioneer, who have set the pace, those who have kind of, you know, build, kind of responsible for setting the pace with the ska, with the rock steady, with the one drop reggae, the early 60s and 70s were really some very influential persons came along in that time. I've been getting so much calls that I'm saying that, guess what? I'm feeling generous today. You know why? Because there's a World Cup game going on, and there are so many people out there who are locked into the Righteous Rockers. I saw you, I felt the love, and guess what? We're going to give away another pair of tickets. Yes, in this hour, we are going to give away another pair. I had to go back and say, hey, we need more tickets. Come on. My people, these loyal people who keep this show on the air, they are out there and they need to know that we are giving back to them. Because one thing with you guys, when we call on you for Fun Drive, you're always showing up. So guess what? We got goodies for you today. Call up your friends. Tell them to stand by the line at approximately 5:40. DJ Wayne is going to give away another pair of tickets. Not two. Let me just say it right. You see, that Jamaican English will get me in trouble. I'm going to give away a pair of tickets, right? Jamaicans exaggerate everything. You know, it can't be just a frog. It's a bullfrog. It's a rock stone. So we kind of always, you know, kind of exaggerate everything. So that's just how we do. Don't listen to me talking about two pair of tickets or two twins. Nah, it's really just one. All right. You got your education for Jamaica. But in the meantime, we're going to be talking. I'm going to have a special guest passing through, because we're going to talk about a community event that is going on the 1st of August. And you're going to hear that person is going to come in and talk to you at about 5:20 and give you a little bit of, it's a free Caribbean event to celebrate Jamaica's independence and also emancipation. The entire CCA and some of the other alliances out of Jamaica. I'm not going to say too much. I'm going to let that person talk. And then we're going to play the music and keep the celebration going as we are in the inspirational hour. Call up your friend, tell them the biggest reggae show in the Bay Area is on. It's the Righteous Rockers Experience. The number again, in case you want to make contact and just say, DJ Wayne, I'm enjoying the vibe. It may be a little rainy outside and overcast, but we're having a good time listening to the Righteous Rockers. Give me a call, man. The number is 813-239-9663. Yeah, man, I hear you saying you're enjoying the show. We are loving you right back, man. It's your love that fuel the flame. It's the fan. You are the fan that keep the flame going on this Yahshua. So guess what? Let's just go to what Steel Pulse got to say. We got to go to Toots and the Maters with Hallelujah. Then we're going to jump right into Chant a Psalm a Day. So here we are. We're going to keep it going for you right now. Toots, talk to the people and tell them what's up. All right, here we go. Rockers Music, Rockers Radio, WMNF 88.5, the Righteous Rockers Experience.
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0: All right. And we are breaking right here because, you know, I promised you that, you know, we have an interview coming your way just to talk to you a little bit about some of the community events that you can be a part of as you celebrate the culture, the vibe, and everything that comes from Jamaica. You know, the culture, clothing, style, you know, food, you know, music, you know, sports, whatever aspect of it, you know, even the language that you love, you know, we have something, we have an event that's coming to the Bay Area that's going to capture all of that. And I'm going to be talking to one of the persons who are spearheading this project here in the Bay Area. I have online Mr. Winston Stewart. Winston, how are you doing, my brother? Talk to me.
1: I'm doing very well.
0: Blessings,
1: thanks,
0: man.
1: Thanks for having me on. It's a good day. It's Sunday, even though it's not that sunny.
0: Yeah, it's a Sunday. You know what we always call Sunday on the show? We say Sunday is fun day. And so today, yeah, I haven't been doing it. So it's funny that you came on, you know, my partner in this beautiful experience. I hate to say crime, but in love and harmony and all the good thing that we do, the unity in the community. Lady Sasha is not here today, so we haven't gotten a chance to really say fun day. So it's a fun day. Despite it may be overcast on the outside, we are going to make it a powerful day, right?
1: I like that because,
0: yes,
1: as a matter of fact, I was talking to a friend of mine,
0: mm-hmm,
1: and I said, maybe it's time for the entire world to reconsider naming Sunday through Saturday and call it the first day through the seventh day.
0: Yes.
1: But not to mention Sunday being a fun day, I have,
0: yes,
1: to take that back.
0: All right.
1: Sometimes Sunday is not really sunny.
0: Yes. Yes, man. Choo choo. We with it. All right. So talk to me, Winston. I know as you're the president of the KC Old Boy Association, and I know you have been kind of moving with some other organizations, some gladiators in the community to put on this event. Talk to me about what's going on August 2nd down there at First University SDA Church.
1: Yes, I have to give credit to the Tampa Jamaica Diaspora,
0: mm-hmm,
1: which is coordinated by a very good friend of mine, Evie Lamont.
0: Evie, man. Woo! I got to pause and just cheer, give a hand clap there, because she's one of those who are like a gladiator, one of those that are really, really a community champion, you know, one of those persons that really keep the culture alive in this region.
1: Absolutely.
0: Mm-hmm.
1: Absolutely. She's a mover and shaker.
0: Mm-hmm.
1: I told her once that she's a treasure. She's a Jamaica treasure.
0: Amen.
1: Operating overseas in
0: love
1: the diaspora.
0: That. Yes.
1: So what it is we have planned, as you rightfully pointed out, and on August 2nd,
0: mm-hmm,
1: which is just about a couple of weeks from today.
0: Mm-hmm.
1: Actually, maybe a couple of weeks from today,
0: mm-hmm,
1: we're going to have what's called Jamaica's 64th Emancipation, mm-hmm, Celebration.
0: Mm-hmm.
1: And, of course, UN is an integral part of that.
0: Yes, sir.
1: As our guest artist,
0: mm-hmm,
1: and MC.
0: Mm-hmm.
1: And, of course, you're going to have the Righteous Rockers Movement.
0: Yes, sir. The band is going to be full live banting, you know, so Rockers Evelyn alongside Jamaican Celebration. Mm-hmm.
1: Yeah, live and direct.
0: Yes, sir.
1: So one thing we're trying to put together, as you rightfully mentioned earlier, we want to take a step back and look at what these dates mean, really mean, because we celebrate August 1st as Emancipation Day,
0: mm-hmm,
1: and August 6th as Independence Day.
0: Mm-hmm.
1: But what do these dates actually mean to us?
0: It's good.
1: You know, as Marcus Garvey points out once, if we're not masters of our own destiny, are we truly independent?
0: Mm, love it.
1: So this celebration is an attempt to really give us pause and think about these two dates.
0: Mm.
1: So we're going to have a historical perspective, or a retrospective, as,
0: mm-hmm,
1: I call it.
0: Mm-hmm.
1: We're going to have some cultural displays,
0: mm-hmm,
1: music,
0: mm-hmm,
1: and of course, the one and only Wayne Stoddart headlining a lot of these things, because your programming,
0: yes,
1: you know, it's what I call a healing of the soul, so to speak.
0: Give thanks.
1: You know, it's cultural nourishment.
0: Yes, I love it.
1: And I don't take that for granted because I listen to you all the time.
0: Mm.
1: And I always come away with a positive feeling. So we're going to bring that experience live and direct,
0: mm-hmm,
1: to the Seventh-day Adventist Church,
0: mm-hmm,
1: as you mentioned.
0: Mm-hmm.
1: And it's going to be an eye-opener.
0: Mm.
1: Because we do expect those who left Jamaica and settled in the greater Tampa area,
0: mm-hmm,
1: who have children, first generation, mm-hmm. and they might have grandchildren, second right. generation.
0: Right.
1: And they, one of the aspects of this, one of our objectives, is to start the education process. Because if we don't have that process here in these United States, eventually mm-hmm. the knowledge about Jamaica is going to wane, if not completely disappear.
0: Yes, yes.
1: So all in all, it will be not your usual event, as I said before. Mm-hmm. We're going to try and bring all of these different aspects of Jamaican culture mm-hmm. at an intersection.
0: That's good.
1: Where individuals can pause and say, hey, this is where Jamaica's music started. And that is probably one aspect mm-hmm. of the Jamaican experience which we're truly independent mm-hmm, on. Mm-hmm, because mm-hmm. we created our own music.
0: Yes, sir.
1: From Mentos, Car Rock, City, all the way through.
0: All the way through.
1: Reggae. Mm-hmm. And of course, with your gospel reggae, mm-hmm. that overarches
0: yes.
1: all of what I just said as far as music. So looking forward to it. Mm-hmm. Looking forward to meet and greet individuals whom mm-hmm. I might not have met before. Mm-hmm. And ultimately, we hope they come away with a different aspect and perspective as to what emancipation mean or should mean,
0: yes.
1: as well as independence. So we don't just go out and shop mm-hmm. because it's a holiday or whatever. Mm-hmm. We pause, we think, we try to see how we can impact mm-hmm. the Little Rock in Jamaica
0: yes.
1: in a positive way.
0: Yes. Love it, Winston. And guess what? You know, when I talk to Miss Evie, I feel the heart and the spirit of this whole movement. I like to use the word movement because what we are doing is almost like there has been maybe some, I don't even know if it's miseducation or just like almost, you know, when you kind of make it oblivious because we don't spend enough time to recognize those who have labored blood, sweat, and tears to kind of create this cultural, spiritual, even literal freedom that we have, and we need to go back to that and kind of just salute those things and have an awareness, because you know, if we don't pay attention to our past, you know, the future is in jeopardy, right?
1: Well said, Wayne. I could not have said it better. Mm-hmm, mm-hmm. You know, we have national heroes, but mm-hmm. does everyone know why they're considered heroes? I mean, we have different orders in Jamaica, of course, we can bestow on individuals. Mm-hmm. So we have these national heroes, and mm-hmm. they have the Order of National Hero,
0: yes,
1: which is the highest recognition in Jamaica.
0: Yes.
1: So I know Miss Evie is going to do something on Marcus Garvey. Mm-hmm. We have a youngster. Mm-hmm. I believe he's only 10 years old.
0: Wow.
1: He's going to do a retrospective and bring us forward as far as Sam Sharp, another national hero.
0: Beautiful.
1: Is concerned. Mm-hmm. So even from that little aspect, imagine a 10-year-old.
0: Yes, capturing.
1: Part of a soundtrack.
0: Yes,
1: you know,
0: that's
1: mean,
0: powerful.
1: That excites a lot of people.
0: Yes, yes. Well, you know, Winston, thanks for passing through on the Righteous Rockers, man. Guess what? We're going to do this again. Hopefully, we get a chance to do this one more time. I'm still trying to get Miss Evie to pass through. You know, hopefully, you guys can come in one of these days before even the event and sit in and we can chat a little bit more about this. But you know what? Tampa Bay, you heard it. It's going to be an epic celebration of the culture, the people, the music, the evolution of the music, and all of that good stuff. We want to make sure that we don't just call out independence and emancipation and not have a overstanding, as we always say. When you're under the thing, you don't really rule over it. But we want you to have the perfect knowledge of what it is and what we are celebrating. This is a place where you can deep a little deeper into Jamaican culture, history, and what really fuels a people who have really impacted the entire world. I mean, we are not just saying that because we are Jamaicans. You know that, and we feel that. And we are a small place, but we pack a big punch, right? Right, Winston.
1: Yes, we do. Well said, Wayne. Well said. I can feel the positive vibes, man.
0: Yes, man. And guess what? The music continue, and we're going to keep talking about this because we want to make sure that we said the greater part of this show is the unity, which is in the community. If it was the word community, you can't spell it without the unity. So we're making sure we keep the unity strong. And so, my good brother, walk good, and we will talk again soon. See you, and bless up yourself.
1: Yeah, one love.
0: One love, brother. Care. All right, good.
1: All right.
0: All right, you just heard what's going on in the Bay Area, and we are going to keep this vibe going as we hit you with more music. You know what? Less talking now. We're doing enough talking for this hour, so we're going to play some music, and you just vibe. Get your dancing shoes on. I see I'm looking at the World Cup. I'm eyeing that in one eye, and I realize that we are still at 0-0, and it's 99 minutes in. So guess what? It's going to be an exciting one, and you want to hold on to your chair. You can't take the tension. Well, guess what? Turn the TV. Put the TV on mute. Keep your eyes there, but keep your ears locked right here. We got music for you. Here we go. Big Zone, big music.
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4: The Righteous.

Okay, my beautiful people, remember, give me a call at approximately... What? What's the time I told you? It's going to be 5:50. I'm going to be giving away a pair, another pair of tickets to go see the Wailers. All right? So call me at 5:50 and 5:40. Sorry. 5:40, 5:40. Lady Sasha's out there saying that, oh my gosh, what's going on with you, Wayne? It's 5:40. I miss her back, my co-host. But in the meantime, 5:40, we got another pair of tickets. That's approximately 6 minutes away from now. So call me and those tickets are yours. There we go. Big music on Big Radio. As we keep the music going, you just keep your vibe straight and we're gonna keep you in that zone.

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1: Oh.

0: My beautiful people, guess what? We do have a winner right now. We have a winner. I want to congratulate Mr. Tim. Tim right here from our community, one of our faithful listeners. Tim has won the second pair of tickets to go see the Wailers. Yeah, man, that's going to be a big one. I see the lines are blowing up. I know how much you guys want to be a part of this one. But you know what? I'm going to be giving away more tickets as the time goes by. So just stick and stay, everyone, and keep on listening to the Righteous Rockers. As long as you're out there listening, you know we're going to be giving away. You know what we do here. We always want to ensure that we keep you in the mix. So we commit ourselves to that. And you continue to support, and we'll continue to give back. All right. Here we go. The music continues on the Righteous Rockers. So Tim is our second winner for today in the Inspirational Hour. And thank you all for sticking and staying. The music continues on the Righteous Rockers. In the meantime, between time, let's just give you some community update before we move right on. Here we go.
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Wow, the music is going fire. Everybody dancing. And guess what? Those who are Spain fans, they have a little bit of pep in their steps. They are dancing a little bit more because the new World Cup champion is Spain. Yeah, man. For all the Spain people. Sorry, my Argentina fans. You know, it's all fun and games. So don't take it too hard. You know, just if you in the high zone, if you are the winner today, you can say, yeah, we're going to listen to some rockers. If you still didn't win, you can listen to some rockers. All right. Remember, you can go back and play the show all week long and get that good vibe. But in the meantime, between time, we always want to leave you with the word before we get out of here. It's almost wheels up out of here. And so I want to just drop the righteous word on you today that you can carry, that will carry you. Understand this. When all is said and done, remember that Christ was at the end of a fast after 40 days. It didn't stop the enemy from tempting him. So sometimes it's not just enough to just go through the fast. You have to understand that the final, as they say, the final escalation of defense that you have is really the word. And so, as David said in Psalm 119, thy word have I hid in my heart that I might not sin against thee. Now, here's a prayer that David has, and I want to ask you, I won't read all of it today, but I want to charge you to go ahead and just go ahead and read this one in your personal time. Use it as a prayer. You might say, you know, DJ Wayne, I don't know how to pray. Well, here's it. David has made it easy for you. All you got to redo is read. Just read what he wrote in Psalm 59. He says, deliver me from mine enemies, O Yah, my Elohim, and defend me from them that rise up against me. Deliver me from the workers of iniquity and save me from bloody men. You know, when you say a prayer like that, you don't have to go too deep into your own vocabulary. Just lean on what great King David has already said. And Yahuwah, I mean, Yeshua did it when he was on the cross. Yahusha just went to it and say, you know, my God, what thou hast, why hast thou forsaken me? He was going to actually Psalm 22 when he did that. If you go there and read it, it was David's prophetic psalm that, yeah, the Son of the Living God went to. So I want to remind you today, if you're going through something, no matter how hard you're trying in your own strength, you know, he says, trust in Yahuwah with all your heart and do not lean to your own understanding. In all your ways, acknowledge him and he will direct your path. It is he that directs your path. You trying to do it in your own strength, it will be probably going to be, you're going to cave in under all of that. And that's why we have so many mental issues and so many pressure that's going on with people who are suffering through all kind of stuff because we try to do it in our own strength. But he says, lean not to your own understanding, but in all your ways, acknowledge him, and he, Yahuwah, will direct your path. We say, whatsoever things are lovely, whatsoever things are pure, whatsoever things are of good report. Lock out the negativity, shut off the internet, shut off. If you got to turn your internet off, you got to shut down the social media, whatever you got to do. Protect your ear gates, protect the windows to your soul, your ears and your eyes, and make sure.

that you let your the words of your mouth and the meditation of your heart let be acceptable in Yahuwah's sight. Because when you allow him to take the lead, you don't have to worry your heart too much. Fret not yourself because of evildoers. Walk good. Until I see you next week, take care. All right. When we say walk good, it means just be well until we meet again. Shalom, shalom, shalom. And in the meantime, I'll leave you with my personal song with you saying, Riding Through the Storm. Keep your heart on Yahuwah.

0: right now. Just want to introduce the team. We got AJ Anjemarie.
1: Hey, what's up, y'all? How y'all doing?
0: What's up? I can't hear you, Anjemarie. Go ahead. The plug is off. The plug is, you're unplugged.
1: Yeah,
0: okay. We got Darth Vader on the board, y'all.
2: Yeah, that's right. We plugged in, we locked in, ready to go.
0: We locked in and ready to go, and we got a special guest in the building. We're going to tell you more about that. Scarlito's here.
3: Yeah. Yo, what's good, everybody?
0: What's good? Once again, we're going to get you guys tuned in again. We got a good show for y'all. Stay tuned.

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1: Welcome back. It's your boy DJ NLKK1 on the ones and twos. Yo, we got an amazing show for y'all to do today because guess what? We are actually having on July 31st, Summer Jams, y'all. Summer Jams. I'm going to clap for that. Summer Jams is happening in Clearwater. Y'all don't want to miss this. That's 411 Turner Street in Clearwater. We're going to have a whole lineup of artists. And today, we have Mr. Scarlito Jr. in the building.
2: Yes, sir.
1: That's going to be performing and really ministering the word through song on that night. Scarlito, man, what's going on, brother?
2: Yo, what's good, DJ Narquin? Thank you guys for having me. Everything's going good. How about you? How's everything?
1: Man, everything is fire, man. I can't wait for that day. I'm excited. I've been talking to AJ about it and just being able to, like, you know, experience that night.
3: Yes,
1: you know,
3: definitely.
1: Man, listen, she gonna bring the word too. I ain't gonna tell nobody, but okay. You know, she gonna bring the fire word. Poetry, bro. I'm like, look, it's gonna be fire.
3: I'm looking forward to it.
1: Listen, it's gonna be amazing. And kind of tell us a little bit, brother, like, what is your approach to, you know, even that? Like, I know that you do a couple of events and stuff throughout the year, but what do you think your approach is for that night?
2: Yeah, so my approach for that night, this is a Summer Jam concert, and I know some of my friends are going to be there too,
1: like, yes sir,
2: P the Disciple, King James Version, so I'm excited to share the stage with them as well.
1: Yeah, for sure.
2: But so what we want to bring is just energy and just fire and desire for the Lord too, and just showing, because I'm assuming there's going to be a lot of youth and young people as well.
1: Yeah.
2: So just bringing that energy and just show them that no matter if you're young, you can still have that fire for God, and it doesn't have to be, and you don't have to express it like in a box. You know, you could express it the way you want to as well through any type of creativity, such as like rap, your music, clothing,
1: right,
2: or just any type of way, art, just any type of way you can express that love for God.
1: That's what's up, man. And I want to say too, also, I'm gonna let AJ have a question, but I want to say too, also, this man is an amazing clothing designer. He got his brand is out too. It's called Heavenly.
2: Yeah, Heavenly Culture. Correct?
1: Heavenly Culture. And the thing about it is too, is like, I can see his creativity in it. You know, the Father said, you know, that he created us in his image. And if he created us in his image, if we are created in our Father's image, and it's God, then we too are creators, because he created the world. He created us. So we too are creators. We have the creativity in us. And I'm glad, man, again, to be able to see you. I mean, we was at the college event and you had your brand and everything out there. You had a chance to, you know, get on stage and tour and perform. But the thing about it is, brother, is like you being able to hear the call, right? Yeah. And being able to act on that call. And God is just being able to flow through you. And I'm number one, again, you know, being able to be in your presence and be able to be listening to you and so forth. I'm amazed to see what God is doing in your life and looking forward to it. Go ahead, AJ.
3: Definitely. Like, I know I listened to some of your music and things like that. So you know what, like, what type of, like, I know you have, like, some songs and things like that. You're going to be, like, pretty much rapping and so forth. But I wanted to ask you, like, what are some of the things behind the music that you do, that you speak about, that you bring forth to want to, like, just witness to people through your music, you know, to the youth?
2: That's good. So on my last EP called Before Heavenly, there's a song that I want to minister called Underwater. And that song was about just me, like, struggling with my relationship with God, feeling like I'm sinking and just kind of losing faith in him. But through everything that we go through, to not lose faith, to still hold on to that, just like Joseph, because Joseph, you know, he had a vision, and but it didn't, his life didn't kind of go that way.
1: Yeah,
2: because he got thrown into prison. He got sold into slavery by his brothers and everything.
1: Yes.
2: And just everything just looked from the opposite from what the vision that God gave him.
3: Yeah.
2: So just staying strong and faithful through the hardships and everything that you're going through, because there's a way out of it at the end.
3: Yeah.
2: Like, God, he has Better Days For You.
3: Definitely. That was something we was actually was speaking about today in service.
4: No, I was just about to say, you took my mind.
3: Definitely, Nakwa was ministering today. Yes, okay. He was. Oh, nice, yeah, nice. So we were talking about that, how trials and tribulations come. Mm-hmm. But the Lord has a plan, you know, he has a plan for us. He always has a plan. Like your pain has a purpose, you know, the things that you experience. So yeah, definitely. That's dope. Thank you. Yeah.
2: Yeah. Always. Yeah.
3: I'm looking forward to hearing that. I'm pretty sure the people that are going to be there will be definitely looking forward to that. And that would definitely be encouraging, you know, because they're, you know, times like, especially now, you know, I feel like a lot of things are like kind of just going on and happening and in the body of Christ. So encouraging of the word of God is very, very important to stay focused, stay steadfast in him, you know, and know that he will make a way through. So, yeah, for sure.
2: Amen. Amen. No, yeah, that's true. That's true.
1: That's what's up, man. Yeah. Check it out, y'all. We're going to actually play a song by Scarlito right now called Holy Three Times. Is it
2: Holy Three Times?
1: Yeah. We're going to rock that right now. So y'all stay tuned and I'm telling you, we're going to come right back after this song.
2: Hey, okay. Yeah, Scarlito. Any hole, any hole, any.

0: says Carlito? Ain't he holy?
1: Yeah, he holy.
0: Alright, yeah. I'ma show him how he's holy.
1: Let's go.
2: Okay.

0: Yeah, JAD. Just another disciple. You already know what we do it for. Who we do it for. Scarlito got him one. You already know. Yeah, yeah.
1: Yeah, yeah, yeah. Welcome back. Hey, listen, that song, that track right there, man, can give us a little tidbit, man. Give the people a preview of what the meaning of that song, what did, why, you know, how you came up with it, how the Holy Spirit inspired you. Kind of give us a little bit of down under a little definition of what it was.
2: Yeah, honestly, I think it was my friend, Cleavon, who's featured on that song, JAD, Just Another Disciple. Mm-hmm. He's the one that actually sent me the beat. And then, I just got going with it. And because it had that sample in it, too, the holy three times.
1: Okay.
2: So, yeah, so we just wanted to express God's, you know, holiness, his favor, and just, you know, what he's done in Amen. Our lives, and that we're not in our old selves anymore, but we're, living for Christ now. So, yeah.
1: Amen, yeah. Amen. That's what's up. That's what's up. What new projects you got coming up as well, after the Summer Jam?
2: Yeah, oh, man. So, like, projects or events?
1: Events, projects, whatever you got. Events, projects.
2: So we're actually... So, my same friend, Cleavon, JD, Just Another Disciple. Mm-hmm, so, mm-hmm. We're actually dropping an album by next month. It should be out.
3: Nice. All right.
2: Yeah, it should be out. Uh-huh.
1: Definitely. Y'all prepare for that album, man. Right. Yeah. That's what I'm talking about.
2: Yeah, we already dropped the single, okay. Can't Leave It Alone, right, July 10th. And so that was just like a little appetizer for when the album comes out.
1: Come on now. Okay. Yeah, uh-huh. Appetizers now.
3: Right? Yeah. For the main course.
2: for the main course. Yeah.
1: That's right. Uh-huh. That's right.
2: Oh, yeah.
1: Man, so again, in your ministry that you're doing, you have the shirts, you have your music. Mm-hmm. Do you have any other projects that you're kind of like trying to get off the ground to represent Christ in what your ministry is?
2: Oh man, that's a good question. I do have stuff that I do want to do in the future. Like as far as Heavenly Culture, I don't just want it to be a clothing brand, but I do want it to be maybe Heavenly Culture Records in the future. And this is maybe far in the future, but also Heavenly Culture Church as well. So I do want it to be more than, you know, a clothing brand. I do want it to be like a lifestyle that people are embedded in their daily lives.
1: Right. But that's what's up. That's mm-hmm. what's up, man. We appreciate you coming through. We appreciate you, you know, pulling up, especially, you know, being able that this is like not really the Christmas Eve, rather. I'll say Christmas Eve. Not really the Summer Jam Eve.
2: Yeah.
1: You know what I mean? Because that's going to be next week. But at the same time, you guys, again, Scarlito in the building.
3: Yes.
1: Representing, coming through. You mm-hmm. know, again, Summer Jam, again, you guys make sure to be in the building. It's going to be at 411 Turner Street, Next Level Nation Center. And it's actually, if you miss it, it's going to be in the First United Methodist Church of Clearwater. So it's a big white building on the corner. You can't miss it. Plus, you're going to see a line outside. You want make sure you want to get there early.
3: Yes.
1: 5 mm-hmm. p.m. You want to be in that line. Because as soon as the doors open,
3: yes.
1: It's going to be crazy. It's going to be crazy. So you want to make sure you're in there, be there early so you can get your space. You know, there are going to be refreshments there, of course. You know what I mean? And you guys can enjoy the message that God has for these, for the everybody. It's not just the young folk. I was going to say young folk, but it's not. It's for everybody. Yeah. Going to be all walks of life there. People that are inspired, people that want to be inspired, people that, you know, just getting a chance to fellowship with one another. So you guys make sure you don't miss it. You can go on, follow on Facebook, New Light. I'm sorry. I say New Life Ministry, Lord Jesus, Next Level Nation Center. You can follow us on Facebook and Pastor, don't give me. Follow us on Facebook and make sure that you guys lock in, follow, and click. Oh, as a matter of fact, go to the bottom and where you say it says interested, click the interested twice. You got to click it the first time, it's going to light up. Click it again, it's going to say I'm going. We want to make sure that you guys are actually attending this amazing event. So right now, we're going to get back into the music, and we're just going to bring us your boy DJ NOKK1. Let's go.

0: NOKK1, and you're listening again, tuned into The Plug Radio, 88.5 FM, WMNF Tampa. And right now, we're just going to have a little bit of... What are we going to have?
1: She's
0: like, what?
1: Okay. Well, I wanted to let you guys know as well, like, for those of you who don't really have, like, Facebook, we're also on Eventbrite. All right, so check that out. Eventbrite, what you want to do is go on there, and you want to go ahead and search Next Level Nation Center Presents Summer Jam 26. Just go ahead and connect there, and that'll give you all the information you need, and we hopefully see you guys there July 31st. Yeah.
0: I'm going to see you guys there.
1: Yeah.
0: First of all, y'all get a chance to meet the DJs of 88.5 yes. FM, WMNF, Tampa. Yeah. Y'all get a chance to meet us.
1: Right.
0: All right. So we're going to be in the building strong. The entire radio station is going to be there. Well, not the entire radio station, but us, our show.
1: Yeah.
0: We're going to be there. Darth Vader gonna be there.
1: Oh, you gonna be there?
2: Yeah, yeah, yeah. I'll be there.
0: Darth Vader gonna be there. Lady Empress is going to be there. Jamara is going to be there. Listen,
2: nice. Hey, it's the place to be. So why wouldn't we be there? So if we're gonna be there, then you need to be there too. I'm talking about the listeners.
0: That's
2: you
0: right,
2: need to
0: be that's there. Right.
2: Yeah, because you got to come get connected and get plugged in with us.
0: Get plugged in because we have so much more. Listen, when I tell y'all we got a whole lineup for the rest of the year, that events is happening, that's popping off, that y'all need to be a part of. Because listen, we as Christian believers need to come out. We need, man, listen, the unbelievers out there, they going to all these, you know, and even the Christians go to these unbelieving concerts.
1: Secular.
0: Like, come on. Wait,
2: can we talk about it?
0: Let's talk about that for a second, for real.
2: Yeah, because I was on the timeline of Kanye Yee when he came.
3: Yeah.
2: And oh my goodness. All the Christians I saw posting.
0: They even had pastors out there, yo. They had pastors out there representing. Yeah. I'm like, for real?
1: Right.
2: Yeah, I'm just scrolling my timeline. I'm like, I know you. You at Yeezy?
0: Man, they had Yeezy. They had J. Cole. Man, they all came through and all these Christians representing. Oh, we had the J. Cole concert.
2: Yeah.
0: And here we are, I've got Summer Jam.
1: Right.
2: Exactly.
0: And y'all need to beat it. It need to be packed out, y'all. Like, for real. Like, for real. Y'all need to come out there and pack and represent Jesus Christ. Like, ain't no joke about that. Like, we gotta have video coverage. We gotta have radio coverage.
1: Right.
0: We gotta have all these, our Facebook, social media coverage and showing how we coming through packed.
2: Yeah.
0: You feel me? I'm mad about it. That
2: this is for the kingdom.
0: This is for the kingdom. Yeah.
2: Yeah.
0: Because I'm saying, like, seriously, man, like, for real, like, we say that we represent Christ. We say that we have Christ in us, the hope of all glory. And we want to see signs and miracles happen. But yet, when it's time for us to get together and do things that we're supposed to, are we really doing that?
1: Right.
0: No. I mean, we would rather tithe than give somebody else. Yeah. But why you ain't taking tithe and giving God what's his?
1: Mm. Right.
0: I don't want to talk about that one.
1: Exactly. Mm. Something to think about.
0: Something to think about, because again, you got to understand, if when you go to these concerts, man, you're not just paying $10 to get in.
2: Right.
0: And we may charge $10, and we not charge nothing at the door. But we may charge $10 for an event, and y'all find it hard to pay $10 for a Christian event. You know, but you're going to pay $100 for some front row seats, $600 for some bucket seats.
2: Wait,
0: just to be close.
2: Excuse me, sir, but Yeezy concert front row ain't going to cost $100.
0: Yeah, exactly. But they're going to find some way to get that $1,000 just to be up front. I was at the Yeezy concert. There he is right there.
2: That's a mortgage payment you're going to pay to be up front.
0: Come on, bro. When we going to wake up? When we going to wake up and we going to realize, again, if we represent Christ, like, we got to be about it. We got to represent 100%, not halfway. We can't come through halfway.
2: That's right.
0: Because there are people that are looking at us.
2: Mm-hmm. Yes.
0: They're trying to see, like, what is these Christian people really talking about?
2: Yeah.
0: Like, what they really, really doing? And we got to be that example. We got to lead by example. That's all I got. That's all I got. Y'all got anything else to say?
1: No, I'm good. You got something, Vader?
0: All right.
4: Okay. So, hey, investors, donate your appreciated stocks to WMNF and hit a triple play. 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
2: Yeah. Yeah, we back, we back.
0: Yeah, we're back. And like I said, man, listen, we really, really got to put emphasis on that. I'm not joking about that, like really and truly, because even you as a listener, when you're in at your you know, your jobs and so forth like that, people are depending on you to step up. People are depending on you. They need an answer. Some people are going through sickness and disease. Some people are battling, you know, financial difficulties. Some people are actually having issues with their families, and we're not saying nothing. You know, we're standing there and watching them go through that. We're supposed to be the answer. We're supposed to give them the answer because we got it. It's inside of us.
2: Amen. Mm-hmm.
0: You know, and if we can't do that, then are you really a follower of Christ? I'm just saying. I'm just saying. Like, you should be bold, like, in this time and in era where people are not afraid of their faith and their belief. They're coming out there, and especially, you know, oh, Jesus. I'm gonna keep it easy. I'm gonna keep it easy because I'm going in. I don't want to go in. But I'm gotta be bold. Yeah. I gotta be bold for the Lord, man.
2: Yes, we do.
0: You know, we have, you know, again, we have our Muslim people that basically talk about their faith. We have the Hebrew Israelites that are out there, you know, speaking the faith. Where are the Christians? Where are us? Where are the Jesus believers? You know, we should be out there the same power. You know, knocking on doors if necessary. Not necessary, but necessary.
2: Necessary.
0: Yeah. You know, knocking on doors and letting people know, hey, Jesus is alive. Yeah. We carry the true nature of God himself, which is Christ. And we should be out there giving that to everyone, letting them know that we have the answer. And the answer is Christ for your issues, your problems, everything that you're going through. It's Jesus. So that's what I'm saying, man. That's what I'm saying. But we're going to get back to the music. And then we're gonna come right back after this.

0: Hey guys, I'm here to talk about the word of the day, and it's going to come from James 1, and that's going to be 2 and 3. And what it says is that, my fellow believers, when it seems as though you are facing nothing but difficulties, see it as an invaluable opportunity to experience the greatest joy that you can. For you know that when your faith is tested, it stirs up in you the power of endurance. So when challenging times come, the world is going to make you suffer. Stuff is going to happen. Hard times are going to come. Challenging times are going to come. Trials and tribulations will come. It says that in John 16:33. And we don't have a way to control that. That's just the way it is, and that's just life. But how we manage it is what matters. You can't control your situation or your circumstances. But what you can control is the way you respond when it's presented to you. When life be life, and that's what they say, life be life, and that's what you can control.
1: That's for sure.
0: The Bible says that, you know, when they arise for you to not be afraid.
2: Come on.
0: So don't be afraid. Let nothing terrify you.
2: That's
0: Isaiah 41:10 says that. Because it can look very intimidating. It can look to like a place as it can seem hopeless, like this is going to be forever, that nothing is going to change. But that isn't true, because what God promises, and he says is in Isaiah 41:10, is that he promised to make you strong.
2: That's right.
0: He said he will help you, and he also said that he will protect you and save you through those times.
2: Yes, yes.
0: So just remember those times when you're, you know, you're experiencing it. And just remember, too, your strength. Your strength is not in your circumstances or your situations people or anything like that. Your strength is the joy of the Lord. Think of the Lord. Think of his goodness. If nothing else is good, God is still good.
2: That's right.
0: And that's what you meditate on. And that's what you stand on, and that's your anchor. Regardless of the chaos that's going on around you, let the joy of the Lord, be your strength.
2: That's right.
0: And also want to just encourage you all to just fix your minds, you know, and your thoughts on him, and meditate on, like, the goodness and faithfulness of God. And that will definitely help you through. And remember that the things that you go through isn't, like, by chance. It isn't a chance. It isn't just like, oh, this just happened, or a coincidence. God allows things to happen. He allows things to happen to build in you your character and who you are. It strengthens you. It takes you to a place where your character can keep you, instead of you go to this place and then now you're no longer there because you just can't handle the pressure. So look at it in that situation, you know, and also just remember

0: once we go home to see Christ.
1: Yep.
0: Once you're alive and breathing, life gonna be lifing.
2: That's right.
1: Right.
2: But also understand too, again, we have to endure it while we're here now. Right?
0: Yes. That's
2: so
0: right.
2: While we're here now, He gives us the tools to equip to basically do that. Like she just, you know, ministered.
0: Yeah.
2: So understand this too. Even though that you are going through your pain, God does not waste your pain.
0: Right.
2: He uses it and he prepares you for your purpose. So even though, again, that you're going through your trials and your tribulations, understand that there is an open door. There is a way out. So you don't have to endure that for long.
0: Right.
2: The endurance does come, again, for those who wait upon the Lord. He, like you said, he will renew your strength. Mm-hmm. But you have to understand that, yes, we do have to go through that because it builds us. It prepares you. And like I said today when I'm in my message, that it prepares you for war. And we don't realize that. Yes, when we die and we go to heaven, when we come back, we're going to come back with glorified bodies. But guess what? We're going to be fighting. And how do we fight? In the mind. We fight in our spirit.
0: Spirit, amen. Yeah.
2: That's what we're going to be fighting. So God is preparing us for war. It's not just, okay, you're just going through this. And oh my gosh, all this pressure and everything that you're going through. Understand, it's a purpose behind it.
0: Amen.
2: When the people in the military, they go out to war and to fight, they get prepared. They don't just have a gun and they go out they're prepared how to survive.
0: So
2: the same exact way, even though we're going through our trials and tribulation, it's preparation for war. It's preparation for us to go through it. So understand your pain, what you're going through is only temporary.
0: That's right.
2: It's only a temporary pain.
0: Yeah.
2: But trust in the Lord with all your heart and lean not on your own understanding, but in all your ways, acknowledge him. And he'll do what?
1: Direct your path.
0: Everything's for a season.
2: Mm-hmm.
0: Yeah.
2: But that's it.
0: Yeah.
2: This is it, y'all. We've come to the end of this last segment of our show.
0: Yeah.
2: We want to thank Mr. Scarlito Jr. for being here. Thank you. For being here with us.
1: Thank you. Yes. Thank you for coming in.
3: No, thank you guys. Thank you guys for having me. And I can't wait to see what the show does. And I can't wait for the event as well.
2: Yes, yes, absolutely. Yeah. Absolutely. And we just, again, appreciate each and every one of you, our listeners, our family. Thank you for tuning in very faithfully every single week, every single Sunday at the 6:05 to 7 p.m. here on WMNF Tampa 88.5 FM. 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It's your boy DJ NOKK1. DJ Darth Vader.
0: Yeah, yeah. We just got a few announcements before we kick it back to Nog One for some more music. Coming up is the Back to School Bash, and that's going to be at Shaw Elementary, and that's brought to you by Ignite, the Ignite Worldwide. So yeah, check out their social media page, Ignite Worldwide. That's Bria Miles and that's Amasi. So they're bringing that, and that's going to be the Back to School Bash. That's on Sunday, August 2nd, 10:30 a.m. to 12:30 p.m. at Shaw Elementary. Also, it's the Ignite Takeover Youth Conference, and this one is going to be at 6912 East Slat Avenue, Tampa. And yeah, check out, this one is a 3-day event, August 5th through the 7th. Scarlita is going to be there at that one too, I believe, on August 5th, the opening night. So yeah, you don't want to miss that. And yeah, Summer Jam also, July 31st. So all of these events will be on our social media page. So just make sure you're following the Plug Radio 88.5 FM on all platforms, Instagram, Facebook, YouTube. 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Follow our page and you get all these events. So coming up next is Poetry Is with D-Rod and the crew.

Y'all know what time it is. Two times on the skid side, baby. Hey, you know how we do down here in South Florida. From the 904 to the 813, the 727 to the 305. It's for the glory. It's HGA, baby. Hey, KB, come talk to him real quick.

0: I changed my dreams into reality, and I went from darkness into light. I changed my passions for the better, and I learned how to fight. I fight for love and freedom without being in the grips of hell, and I've heard it time and time before, our mind was a prison cell. Everything I did there was one goal in mind, go get what you need, it's ours and that's life. Steal for it, rob for it, lie to everyone and lie to everyone around. Focus and passion was used to bring me to the ground. Everyone around me tried to tell me I was the issue. I couldn't see past the bars as time continued. Lights flashing, sirens ringing, glass smashing with every decision. Constant chaos was my state of living. I was a train wreck that went full tilt over and over. I wasn't in control of my actions. It's different now, I'm sober. You know the feeling of trying to scream but you're underwater? You try to stop for all of them, your children, spouse, mother, father. You tell yourself today will be different, and once again you end up failing, coming up with excuses for obligations that you keep on bailing. I said today would be different. I can't keep living to die. I don't want to let my emotions out because I'm too numb to cry. I got this. Nobody can help me because I'm all alone. Nobody knows what I'm going through. My strength's too low to pick up the phone. My weekends blended to days and any day that ended in Y. Looking for excuses and holidays to never end this high. Graduating substances because my body's tolerance needs more. I change from this and that. I do more than before. I'm trying to fill a void that's unable to be filled. I keep looking for the external with every earned bill. I'm gonna stop tomorrow. Why don't you believe me? I have a voice screaming in my head, feed me. The voice is loud and is getting stronger as I watch the time pass. With each bag that is bought and each time I tip the glass, I look in the mirror unable to recognize the person in the reflection, trying to make excuses for the way I look, my defense mechanism of deflection. Protecting the beast that continues to feed, not knowing I have an incurable disease. Kissing reality goodbye, escaping the pain, cycle continues, definition of insane. What happens when you lose everything and still can't see the cause and effect? What happens when your purpose is gone and your life is full of neglect? What happens when you burn every bridge and your mind is full of regret? If I ended it there in that moment, just made that leap to end it all, I would not be around to be the person on the other end of those calls. My story of pain and trauma couldn't become someone's survival guide to help them realize they're not alone, to learn about self-forgiveness and the importance of picking up the phone. Addicts alone are in bad company, and I know this saying is certain. So staying connected and reaching out helped me choose not to close the curtain. Instead, I can help the ones who have felt just like I did when I couldn't see through the dark, through compassion and empathy to help them ignite their inner spark. Love people until they're able to love themselves and mean what you say. Focus on what's important and live in today. I understand why I went through the hell on earth just to get here. Now I can guide the way for the next person who's stuck in the darkness and living in fear. And it's going to be a hard journey. If it was easy, it wouldn't be worth it. It's about the adventure going through it, not about being perfect.
1: Hey, y'all. Hey, this is your Lady Lyrical Tempest. Happy, happy, happiest of Sundays. I hope all of you out there are doing well. I hope you've had an amazing weekend, whatever was on your calendar or agenda. I hope now that you are resting and relaxing or recharging in whatever way you recharge. You know, and just always remember, whatever works for you, you know, so just keep that in mind. All right, we have an amazing, amazing playlist set up for you tonight, and I am so very, very excited. And shout out to my co-host, D-Rod, the poet, aka our poetry ambassador, for the amazing and the fire poetry and spoken word that you're going to hear tonight. All right, so stay tuned and stay locked in, and also, please make sure you are following us on Poetrious on Instagram and on Facebook. Also, make sure you're following D-Rod. He's on, you know, he's there on social media platforms as D-Rod the Poet. So please make sure you're following him as well, as he is literally the boots on the ground who is out and about in person live at these shows, bringing us all of the amazing content that you hear about when he's giving all the show updates and whatnot. So again, make sure you follow him so that you can catch all those updates. Also make sure, that you're a member of the Tampa Bay Poetry Group as well. Just put it in the search bar on Facebook if you're not familiar with it. If you're a first time listener here, for one, thank you for tuning in. But yeah, you know, if you want the live experience, and I hope you do, then I want to encourage you to listen, to go out there and be a member of the live audience, you know, because hearing it on the airwaves is amazing. Thank you for supporting Poetry Is, but and WMNF. But we also want you to get the full experience, to support artists in that way, to support these venues who are supporting the arts and allowing their spaces to become safe spaces for artists to share their truth and to embrace their voice, you know. So, you know, another segue, shout out to all of you out there who are putting in the work to provide safe spaces for artists to share their work. Thank you, thank you, thank you. All right, we're going to dive into this playlist tonight. You are tuned into Poetry Is on WMNF Tampa, WMNF.org.
2: When I don't smile for a man at work, he says, "Relax, bloodbath." Like I don't have a name. Like he sees me monster. But studies show men are attracted to the color red. So they cover a globe with war and call it necessary. Level a city, call it politics. Bomb a school, call it inevitable. Shoot a brown face and call that patriotism. Call me angry menstruating woman. Like I'm not so familiar with blood that he feels the need to remind me. Like all the women before me ain't known blood. From our uterine linings to our mother's clenched teeth. Favorite meal, our own tongue. Force-fed, served on a pretty platter, all pink. Dinner for generations of shrinking women. Man calls me carnage, calls me aftertaste of copper. Like he can't see his own blood-stained hands. And I am a lamb sacrificed across his desk. A token to be cut and shown off, spread and open wide for God. Or men. Or maybe here they are the same thing. Like I am anything but human here. Anything but dead and gutted. But isn't it so ladylike to die? Isn't it good manners to bleed out without a sound? Since the only blood he can take is born from violence, they paint us their favorite type of bloody and call it art. Call it theirs, call me theirs, call me consumable, call me communion, because I can give life, but he can only take. So he takes this blood and calls it grotesque, calls it sickening, calls it not his problem, as if he didn't come out covered in his mother's own crimson. So call me bloodbath. And I'll show you my mother, and her mother, and her mother, and her mother, and your own mother. Cracked and dripping enough sacrifice to fill a river, to fill a lake, show you a red sea of fractured ribs. Of all the vocal cords they snapped just for safety, all the pain they took, all the blood, how it pours, how it rains on all your masculine divinity. Call this disaster, call this plague, call all this body nothing but a curse. But you love destruction more than you've ever loved my humanity. So I'll call you something. I'll call you massacre. I'll call you slaughter. And when you grit your teeth and not all men on your lip, I'll say, whoa, relax, bloodbath.

0: yes. I threw this thing in a circle all while attaining my master's degree, and yes. I have mastered the English language and Ebonics simultaneously, sure. I could speak proper vernacular when necessary, but at the same time, you ain't finna tell me nothing about the way I speak in any space, cause I'm about that life, which is to say, I'll use these hands to square up with you, or well, I use these hands to mold the future. Even my students know, when I say come get this work, I could mean come get your assignment, or come catch these hands. See, I stay given options, while at the same time, whatever I say goes, I am yin and yang. Could be the light that brightens your day or the darkness that others know. I am the sun and the moon at the same damn time. The eclipse you shouldn't stare at directly while at the same time being the beauty you just can't look away from. I am who jealous women whisper about and who they want to be besties with. Yes, I am all that in a bag of chips. I be full-time snack and full-course meal. Make sure you clarify next time you talk about me in your little group chat, because ain't nothing about me little. I be big booty and big brains. I like to read big books and big bag basic bimbos. I like smart niggas too, which is to say I like men with college degrees and men who graduated from the streets. I like gentlemen and gangsters. I love it even more when they are one and the same. Like, he real sweet with me, but he ain't nothing to be played with like me. See, I be multifaceted while I'm multitasking, and that's just the way it is. I'm the woman you could take home to your mother, the one you want to wife and have your kids, sure. I got flaws and stretch marks and insecurities, and I still let these niggas tell me I'm perfect. I know, thick thighs save lives, and that I need to start working out sooner rather than later to save my own. I'm very much single, and I be laid up with this one man I'm just friends with being grown. And to him, it's well known that while I'm outspoken, I'm also kind of shy, an introvert and extrovert that you shouldn't cross. I honor God and respect the cross, and I will knock the hell out of you if need be. I dot all I's and cross all T's because I pay attention to detail, but at the same time, I'm often disorganized. My office and my life be well put together. Chaos, I am well put together. And there are days that I fall apart. I be a part of a bigger picture, and I be the glue that holds it all together. I'm a lover and a fighter, mama bear and cougar. Sour and sweet, I swear. I'm the nicest mean girl you'll ever meet. I am who I am, it's true. Government Arnetta, but you can call me Taboo.
1: 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This is your Lady Lyrical Tempest, and...
2: And this is your Road Warrior, your Poetry Ambassador, D-Rod the Poet. And we hope you guys have been enjoying what you're hearing. Thank you so much for the shout-out, for my slight assistance with the playlist this week. Normally, that mastery is all yours. But if you guys have been enjoying it, you were just listening to Taboo the Poet. Awesome, phenomenal energy and author and writer and absolutely amazing performer. And prior to that, you heard AP the Poet. Now, it's so funny because both of these poets are going to be competing at the Blackberry Peach Poetry Festival that will be going down in Kansas City, Missouri next week. I will also be attending and competing. But when I saw AP the Poet, some of you may know AP in Tampa, a.k.a. Anthony Patterson, a.k.a. AP. I like to think of him as the poetic Sideshow Bob from The Simpsons, because if you ever see his hair out, like, you can see that. But when I saw the name, I immediately thought, like, oh, AP's in it. So dope. I'm going to have another Tampa poet that's going to be there. And I reached out, and AP was like, nah, I'm not going. And I was like, oh, so it must be somebody else. And then, you know, I researched and I found, and thus, you know, found AP. So I felt like, you know, share a little bit with the people. What did you think of these two artists?
1: I love them. I love the different styles, which is, you know, what we love to highlight here at Poetry Is. So I'm really excited for both of these poets.
2: Yes. So It's going to be an amazing event. There's going to be 60 different competitors.
1: Wow.
2: From all over the nation. This is basically like the new equivalent of what was once IWIPS, which was the Individual World Poetry Slam competition. And this competition for the last 3 years has been the qualifying event for who would be the United States representative for the World Poetry Slam. So from the time they started utilizing this event as a qualifier, that first year, you had Chev Too Much out of Atlanta, mm-hmm. who won and went to the World Poetry Slam. I'm not 100% sure. I almost want to say it was in Togo, but I don't want to say the wrong nation. But he went to the World Poetry Slam. It was in Africa, in the continent of Africa that year. And he won. So he brought that back as the champion. The following year, let me see. I think the first, Ed Mabry won it the next year after that. And Ed Mabry went and came in second to Yao, I believe. I think I'm off by a year or so. But I know that for this year's competition, Black Chakra from Baltimore, Maryland, will be going as the U.S. representative. He won the competition of Blackberry Peach last year. So again, 60 competitors all going out to Kansas City, Missouri for the Blackberry Peach Poetry Festival, which is put on in part by the NFSPS, which is a natural poetry society. And it's going to be an amazing event. So I'll definitely have some things I'll be bringing back, whether it be sound bites or interviews or just reaching out to other artists from all over the nation. It's going to be very, very interesting. And yeah, man, if I win, I will be the U.S. rep for the World Poetry Slam that will be taking place in Tokyo next year. There will be like one other step. I think there is a North American competition for like U.S., Canada, mm-hmm. and Mexico. But if I win this competition, I will be the U.S. rep for the World Poetry Slam no matter what. So, yeah, it's a little anxious, can't lie. But I never do well if I don't feel a little nervousness or anxiety. So I'm definitely looking forward to it. And I'm going to try and see if I can scrounge up a few more other artists that will be going to the competition and bring you guys a little bit more insights about who also will be in attendance at this year's 2026 Blackberry Peach Poetry Festival, this year being held in Kansas City, Missouri.
1: I love that. And that is huge, D-Rod, for there to be 60 poets.
2: Yeah, that's a heavy list. So I believe it's going to be, I think, six different bouts going on each day.
1: Mm-hmm. Oh, wow.
2: Either six or four. No, I want to say four. Yeah. It's going to be four bouts with like 15 poets in each. And you're going to have preliminaries for first two nights. And then the last night will be finals. And, you know, we'll take it from there. But, I mean, they're even amongst the 60 competitors, mm-hmm. there are special invited champions from different poetry festivals over the nation. So I'll have that list and rundown to let you know what festival champions get an automatic invite to Blackberry Peach. This is going to be my, this is, I believe, the fifth year that they've had it.
1: Mm-hmm.
2: This is the fourth time I've earned an invite and will be the third time that I have been able to attend, because I've only been there twice out of the other 4 years. So I'm kind of excited. We'll see how it goes. But
1: I'm excited for you.
2: Thank you. And it's going to be an amazing event. Like, there's going to be so many different poets from all over. So I'm definitely going to do my best but I also look forward to being able to meet and experience other artists from other places, some that I've never met or heard before in my life. And I more than wholeheartedly believe that I'm going to be bringing back some more poetry to you guys, for you guys to check out and learn some of these other artists all over this wonderful nation, because, you know, that's what poetry is. Aha, see what I did there?
1: So where again is this going to be held at?
2: So this is going to be in Kansas City, Missouri. And this is going to be the 22nd to the 25th. So I'll actually be coming back to Tampa on the 26th, which is a Sunday. So I'll probably like be coming back and coming straight to the radio station. I love those days. But no, it's going to be amazing. So I leave on Thursday, mm-hmm. the 23rd, and the competition runs through Saturday the 25th, and I'll be returning on the 26th.
1: Definitely want to say just early right now for, you know, wishing you traveling mercies and that you have an amazing experience that exceeds your expectations, and for everyone there that's going to be attending. And I thank you for sharing this with our listeners, because, you know, D-Rod and I, we get emails, the text messages and phone calls as recent as this year of people who will call and say, hey, you know, is there poetry in your city, or do you know of anything going on? And it's so important that our listeners know that we have a variety of things happening in our poetry community, not just in our city here in Tampa, but statewide, regional, on the East Coast, the West Coast, Midwest, everywhere. Like, poetry is alive and thriving with open mics, spoken word opportunities, feature performance opportunities, slams and competitions, that new ones and ones that have been around for a while. And there's always new people to help acclimate so that they're aware.
2: You know, absolutely. And I know that this world is going very, very, very, very digital. And you can catch things online. But if you're a lover of music, you know that there's a reason why people go to concerts. You know, there's something about experiencing that music live and feeling the energy and the vibrations from the different frequencies has a different feeling and effect on you. And it's the same thing, I believe, when you go to an open mic space and you're able to share in part of that energy. Like, you can hear a crowd cheering, but you can feel a crowd cheering when you're there. And those little differences, I do believe, mean a lot and make that experience that much more. So I would never want anyone to put themselves, you know, in any type of hardship in trying able to attend events, mm-hmm. but definitely go out there. And they're a different type of event. If if finances are tight, every so often you guys can find free open mic events that you guys can check out. So definitely you want to go there. And there are spots that are more musically inclined versus just simply poetry, stuff that include comedy and stand-up. You can find what works for you, but just, you know, find what works for you.
1: Amen, amen. Are you ready for some more poetry?
2: Let's get to it. 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
3: Amnesia is like living life in a deja vu rerun. Is like starting a TV show in its second season. Is like visiting the house you grew up in with a new family in it. Is like speaking with alphabet soup. Is like trying to explain how a dream felt. Is like standing on the high dive platform and your legs forget how to jump. Is like watching the seconds down on the microwave. 3, 2, 1, 1, 1, 1. I read that when your brain goes through an intense emotional event, it takes a snapshot of the moment. Flashbulb memories, dusty photo albums, cluttered scrapbooks, books, a book I read said an elephant never forgets. That's not true. Everyone forgets everything when they sleep. Sleeping is kind of like dying. Dying in your sleep means a delta coefficient of zero. 0 days since last I slept. I tried to sleep on a memory once so I wouldn't forget, but it was so uncomfortable. I ended up waking up from an episode of amnesia. It's like living life in a deja vu rerun. It's like sleeping in your car without the heat on. It's like cornering yourself inside a perfect circle. It's like lighting a candle while your house burns down. It's like face planting into the ground and your head sprouts another you to replace you. Your broken light bulb memories left in the attic still flicker sometimes, and I can just make out the shape of the person who lived there. I am not afraid of the lights being on with somebody home. I'm afraid of nobody being home and the lights won't turn on. Alzheimer's walks in my family and plays hide and seek in the dark. But I don't want to stumble into anyone's arms anymore. Someone, somewhere said something and I fell in love. I felt over the sun. Sunburns laid around my neck like scarves carved into all my bark. All bark and bite marks mark my words. Words fail to describe this field of two lips. She had as soft as clouds that just won't go away, a way out of my mind under matter. Nothing matters when there is no past without you and IV needle, cure this broken record, record this, you gotta see. I remember my first kiss. I don't remember the second. The second it happened, it felt like the sun carving its name into my lips. Who am I if I forget this? Truth is, I lie to myself, creating fictions I don't believe in. In time, I stopped being a blank slate. But I do not want to return to that. That is, I do not want to forget everyone again. After the accident, when my head forgot everything, I'm not sure whose life I came back into. But these days, I hope it is enough to wake up and still be me.

graffiti written on the wall. Colorful words taken out of context, obtuse and convex, modern hieroglyphics recording the history of the condemned and convicts, convinced the hierarchy is hiring, the higher we ascend the ladder of literacy, but that literally wasn't in the literature. Omission, the mission of the book's revision, curriculum I was learning from created to keep me dumb, yet I comprehend the language in the text they sent to us. Read it while sitting on the back of the city bus, riding down Rosa Parks Boulevard, unironically unaware of what it meant for me to achieve more than those who died better in things. I was veteran kings, but a product of the tomfoolery my environment was schooling me. Learned mild appreciation minus the dedication leads to depreciation of a generation, yet I had dedicated educators who denied the deans and provosts who postponed my erudite edification, taught me science meets philosophy. That's psychology, the same oncology that finds brain tumors can't tell me how systemic cancer kills my sense of humor. It's funny that blowhards are trying to blow the head off a man named Martin rather than to listen to his thoughts. I guess the dream of a black human being must have been Martian if his mind was too alien for mankind. Wait, no, that's sci-fi, crafted from the love of hating coloreds. It's crazy, because when mathematics meets the alphabet, that's algebra, bruh, but you know what doesn't add up? Too many variables unaccounted for and various theoretical barriers being kept parenthetical only to get ignored. How the heck is Malcolm gonna solve for X when his future was hexed before he found a solution? Convoluted paradox polluted the vertices, veritas causing a confusing conclusion. That's why the order of operation is to barely show his work and to always mention Martin's first. It's crazy. Hey. Cause when you American, you speak English. Pero italiano y española is foreign speech. Well, if all roads lead to Roma, then it's all Greek to me. That's why sometimes I speak Japanese. Wakarimasu? Choto mate. Nanda kotai? Kimi shinaide. Naturally nappy folk wanna know if I'm actually happy, but I'm actively adapting to being outside of my comfort zone. Born alone, many moons away from my native home. Economics socially said my salary is the reason being that I can't earn anything, but I learned a thing or two about how to get back to my roots. Studying high fantasy and chemistry is just me practicing alchemy. I'm just trying to transmute the lead that led me here into gold for my peers before those who hold firearms that lead fires from transform me into a mural that eventually disappears. Giving back is equivalent exchange, and I'm trying to change things for the better with syllables, syntax, rhymes, and rhythm together with letters. Only ask that you listen to the unsung so-and-sos who no one knows but gave us what we need to grow.

0: How do writers embody whole beings and not be considered deranged? When we adjust to suits and adjust characters like suits to fit an image we have created, how can we not be schizophrenic? When we shift in and out of personas as easily as changing masks, we decorate them like mask bands and brand them and make them bleed and take their lives. We change our minds like the sky. We read about the creation of persons invented to feel real, and we feel real pain. When does it stop being empathy? When did we decide to adopt personalities with which we do not identify, to adorn ourselves in skin like silk clothing and feel proud of ourselves for being someone else? Yes, I will write a midnight rubber poem. Though I never rub a man, I never even sting a hand with a rubber band. It is a scam, but I could be convincing. I know some poet itching to write a poem about a one-night stand. The only thing next to their bed is an empty water bottle. They are a virgin. Of that I am certain. But the way they paint worlds, it's so vivid. It's like they're living in it. I have written 3 poems. One to myself. I told her to hold on, to wait a little bit, to take a grip and another grip. Though she's standing on the edge, imagine she will never slip. I wrote another one to the woman she hopes to become. The elder with stories about lives she's lived and just as many poems. Who talks so much is like her mouth does never tire, like her tongue don't sweat. Who swears she is the best chef and you never taste a hand so yet. I wrote another poem to a lover who'll probably never be mine. And I am slowly slipping off the edge. And in my head it all makes sense. The way I'd give my last dollar to ensure that he gets home safely, I think I may be going crazy. And it's not fair that when he puts his hand in my hair, it feels like he is touching my soul. I think his smile is golden. I think about the way I stay up at night thinking about ways to write poems with characters that look like him but aren't quite him. The way I adorn skins to seem uninterested. The way I read novels about couples to live vicariously through them, I think I use them as a clutch. Because I cannot get enough of the worlds I create in vain in the name of love. I know it seemed like I slipped down a rabbit hole. To follow my train of thought, you ought to have a few screws loose here or there. But I don't care. On this stage, I have nothing to fear. Because I know that we are all mad here. Give thanks.
1: The dream focuses as Gandhi leads a march over a landscape with the contours of my face. The demonstrators wear featureless masks and raise neither voice nor banner. The anonymous army of peaceful protesters process in grave silence to the ocean of my eyes, where they harvest salt from my free-flowing tears. The solemn energy of the dissident throng echoes my hopeless anguish. Feelings of outrage and powerlessness have rendered the once fertile ground of my imagination hostile to life, a reflection of Carthage, where my tears have been tilled into the earth of my being and the soil of creation no longer accepts or sprouts seed. I wake from the dream with a strange nostalgia, a longing for something, somewhere I cannot name, uncertain whether spring will ever come and how I will even recognize the signs of renewed life in my now barren soul.
2: Hey y'all, and we are back. Time goes by so very, very quickly. This is your Lady Lyrical Tempest, and?
3: And this is your poetry ambassador, D-Rod the Poet.
2: Hi, D-Rod. How's it going? How's your week been?
3: I made it. You know, some days all you can say is that you made it. It wasn't bad per se, but I wish I had more energy or more enjoyment out of it. But honestly, I'll take it versus having a bad week.
2: Amen. Sometimes, and just for me personally, D-Rod, just as long as I made it to the finish line, I don't care if I walked, ran, crawled, we got there.
3: Yeah. So they updated the bouts. They had some people who were waitlisted, and I guess some people dropped out. So I get to have Rudy Francisco in both of my preliminary bouts now.
2: Oh, wow.
3: Isn't it great? Yeah.
2: The Rudy Francisco, which, perfect segue. Thank you, D-Rod. Make sure y'all jump on over to our YouTube channel to catch the awesome interview that D-Rod got live when Rudy was, I think it was it St. Pete, Tampa?
3: No, that one with Rudy was actually in Albuquerque, New Mexico. That was during Chichada. He gave us a sound bite. But we do have, actually exclusive, we have a recording of when Rudy came out to Tampa, and he kind of popped up randomly at a spot and, like, debuted a new piece. So we literally
2: that's the
3: have
2: one.
3: The first recording. Yeah, yeah, yeah. So that's the one that was at Smoking Words. Back in the early 20s, the early 2020s. But yeah, we had definitely checked that out, because that was the first time that he had actually did that piece on a stage, to my understanding. But it was definitely the first time it had ever been recorded and uploaded. So you can definitely check that out.
2: That much time has passed. Oh my goodness.
3: Yeah, we're on the back end of the 2020s.
2: I don't know how to take that. I don't know how to digest that when you word it that way.
3: I'm also very, very much a realist. And I believe the more direct we can be with something, no matter how distasteful, the better we can better either deal with it or be willing to find a way to get rid of it. But I do believe, like, you know, sometimes sugarcoating only leads to cavities and diabetes. Ooh, that's a good line. Write that down.
2: That is a very good line, actually. We got to take our medicine, so I'm with you.
3: I know. All right, so outside of the great Rudy Francisco being at this competition, I think it's absolutely awesome and wonderful because, like, the list of the artist that's actually going to be there competing and doing the thing is absolutely amazing. So you're going to have the indie champion from Southern Fried from last year. So you're going to have the Southern Fried indie champion, right? You're going to have the Ill List champion coming out. You're going to have the Chichada indies champion coming. You're going to have the Charm City indies champion coming. You're going to have the Exit 36 champion who are going to be there, and I believe there was like a tie between two last year, so I think possibly both of them might actually get an invite. You're going to have the Rite of Joy champion that's going to be out there, the CERN champion, which is a newer festival in Carolina that's been going on. Shout out to LJ, my brother LJ, Black on Black Rhyme, for being one of the people who spearhead that. Also, you're going to have the Slam Madness Indies champion invited. Matter of fact, I believe that last year's event had another tie for the one. So that was a double champion as well. And the right to write Poetry Slam champion will also have a special invite. So you're going to have, 1, 2, 3, 4, 5, 6, 7, 8, 9, 10. So you're going to have 10 already certified champions with special invites outside of the other, I guess for me, 49 individuals that'll be in the competition. So it's definitely going to be heavy, and I'm looking forward to it. It's going to be absolutely amazing. And you know what? It happens to me, because the last time I competed at Blackberry Peach, I was in the competition, and there was a shift, and I ended up having to have Ed Mabry in my bout because they had to move him from an earlier bout to the late bout. So all of a sudden, that happened, and now this year, I get Rudy Francisco. So, hey, let's do it.
2: Going back a few poet names that you mentioned, when you said LJ, was that LJ Hamilton or a different poet?
3: No, LJ Bowers.
2: Okay, thank you.
3: LJ. Yeah.
2: So many poets, not many, but some poets have like the same name, just about like the first government name or first same stage name sometimes.
3: Well, no, that's exactly what I started off speaking about this week, because the first poet that we played, AP, I thought was AP out of Tampa when I saw their name as one of the competitors for Blackberry Peach. So when I contacted AP in Tampa and I was like, hey, you coming out? They were like, no. But I saw your name on it. And they were like, no. And they're like, oh, see, I can't even have my own initials to myself. And I was like, yeah, man, poets, man, they just, you know, they just throw a name out there. But it's so funny. Like, people be getting my name wrong sometimes. I'm like, oh, D-Rock. Yeah, I know D-Rock. And I'm like, no,
2: oh,
3: it's D-Rod. But, you know, it's good to be thought of, even if the name is wrong. But, yeah, man, it's just going to be an amazing, amazing event. And there's going to be so many people from all over the country that, like I'm really going to be, like, locking in just to, you know, be in the mindful space that I can be as far as, you know, taking my time and picking up as many cues in the competition as I can. But at the same time, I'm also really going to open myself up to, like, hearing everybody. Because sometimes I can get in a competitive mode where I might not necessarily hear somebody. I'm listening to what they're saying. Mm-hmm. I'm not really hearing them. I want to make sure that I don't, you know, waste this opportunity so much in the competition and get lost in the actual opportunity to hear these people speak and feel what it is that they're saying. So, yeah, it'll be interesting.
2: Thank you. Thank you so much for that transparency. Because I think it's something the poets listening, I want them to hear that. We're going to... Yeah, we have time. Okay, we still have a chunk of time left to get back into the rest of our playlist, and then we'll be back again before the show wraps up. Remember, keep your pen and paper close by, your tablet, your digital device, your old desktop computer with the tower, whatever you like to share your thoughts on.
3: Your spiral notebook if you need.
2: Exactly. whatever works to help you get the words down. And as always, we always encourage you, you know, if you send it to us, that's fine. We love that. We accept submissions all year round. We more so want to encourage you to, you know, take it to an open mic, a poetry reading, a writing workshop, submit it to a literary journal. You know, there's so many different avenues and ways to connect with others and to share your truth. So make sure you are exploring all of them.
3: Yes, and sometimes just by doing that, you can find out about other literary devices that you might not have been aware of, and you can find different ways to improve your writing. You know what I'm saying? You can always be a sculptor, and you can, you know, carve rock and create images, but sometimes having better tools makes you be able to create more defined and redefined images out of your sculptures or your poetry in this case. So think about that.
2: Amen, amen. All right, we're going to dive back into some more poetry. 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
4: I had a woman tell me, Men need to stop telling women to smile. Now I'm curious. Why so serious? A simple suggestion shouldn't make you so furious. No, I don't mean to come across as imperious. My only intent is to help with your experience with guys like me. A high-value alpha male who thinks women should always be appealing to men. And part of being appealing is this, your smile. So flash it as an asset even when we're being asshats. Do so without us asking because that makes you more attractive. Sure, we may be lacking, and to compensate, we inflate our status, walking around like our dick energy is massive when it's really less than average. But we're not talking about us. We're talking about you and your refusal to be objectified, your unwillingness to be categorized, your stance against being fetishized. Why is it that you just can't comply with being sexualized? Just smile as we take your pride away. Smile as we take your rights away through legislation you seemingly can't fight to change. Smile as we take your light away. Further proving that to us, invisibility is your rightful place. Just smile. Then go cry in a private space where we can't see the tears that contradict how we like your face. Smiling. Lie to yourself for the sake of our benefits. Convince yourself that everything is okay. And when in public, don't forget to show face. Be content with us not liking it when you frown or show pain. Just smile. Oh, we'll tell you that you're acting funny for sure. Use aggressively passive tactics to express how ugly you are. When your face doesn't give off the impression that we need it to. When you're not giving us the pleasant, ladylike vibe.

0: expect you to be smiling back. Even if it's make-believe, it's just safe to be mindful of how we take some things. You not responding kindly to disrespect could make us stink. Added pressure and aggression is needed to make you cheese. Smile in response to unwanted advances. Smile in response to unwarranted glances. Smile even when you want to say no, just smile. Because who knows what will happen if you don't? Fragile men like me, our egos can't take rejection. We need that grinning affection, even if it makes you feel less than. In a society where for you there's zero to minimal protection, when life or death is in question, know it'd be best if you smile.
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2: I show up to the slam wearing the body I was assaulted in. And before I could say anything, she said, "If I have to listen to one more rape poem, like it was a personal insult, like a rape poem was the most difficult thing anyone could ever sit through, like a survivor asking to be heard was asking for too much or asking for it, like I'm not even asking you to not be tired of rape poems. I'm not even asking you to leave the room when you don't want to hear one, but if you're so pressed about rape poems, why don't you do something about the rapists in slam? You say you're tired of rape poems, and I hear a culture that tells me my story is trauma porn or trauma competing, and really, what is the difference? Too heavy if I come forward, too statistic if I don't. We live in a culture that where art is demanded to be both gore and gorgeous. You say you are tired of rape poems, and I say me too, but I never asked anyone to wear my trauma. I only asked to take it off, and I'm not saying slam is a substitute for therapy, but Poetry Slam has been the only place I've heard stories like mine, because the world we live in does not allow people that look like me to say me too. Do you know how long it took me to get on stage and share the graveyard buried between my legs? How I've wished them gone, dreamt of severing them so there would be nothing left for anyone else to spread. When I say I have tried so hard to forgive my legs, what I mean is, 3 months ago, I didn't tell anyone I'd been assaulted. For the fifth time, because I didn't think anyone would want to hear it. Because I stopped believing poems would bridge my body back into me, all I could think was, look at you, Daniel, thinking you have all of this agency. Haven't you ever thought of taking up less space? Don't nobody want to hear another one of your rape poems? Another crybaby assault poem? There is so much of you spilling over, and you wonder why you were never allowed to attend the women's support group. Haven't you ever looked between your legs? When you put rape survivors into Google Images, did you really think you would ever find anyone that looked like you?
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4: I found it was actually attached to my mother's. When my father makes a joke about how I am carrying on the lineage of not knowing how to cook, I think about the kitchen. I think about dishes and the holidays and gripping a fitted sheet. It's marinara from a can. It's 6 p.m. and the coats are still on. It's the dogs eating loudly. Someone has just opened a bag of chips for dinner. Built into my breast is an alarm system.

0: and also just enough to keep someone entertained. I think I am clever. I think I am pink enough, firmly quiet enough. You know, the best part of having this skin is learning how to slice it up. Everyone wants a piece, but not everyone wants to cut. When my younger brother says he cannot wait to come home to a woman who cooks, I think about the grocery store our mother was almost trafficked at. I think about the sink and the dishes again and the loud silence of a meal once it's in the stomach. Girlhood grabbed my neck one time, pushed me against a wall and said, if I go anywhere too fast, she'll kill herself. I didn't know what she meant until I decided to try to become one single thing. I have a feeling she didn't actually do it, though. Sometimes I can still hear her laughing at me when I'm too quiet at the dinner table. When my brother says it is my mother's fault, he forgot his baseball bag for his practice. I think about the large calendar she details every month. She is left-handed, so she has to write the dates backwards, bottom to top. Nothing was made for her, really, except maybe this option to try. And inside every woman, there is a soul laying on a plate, laying on a table. We pass around the garnishes long enough for someone to complain the food is getting cold. When I got my period for the first time, my mother said, congratulations. When I came into the world, she wrote in a diary, she was so thrilled she could hardly sleep. I cry for her. And by this, I mean I cry at the mirror. I am my mother before she became a mother. I think I am girl enough, firmly unsure.
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0: When you eat fear for all three meals, you will realize that your stomach looks the same as every other woman's stomach. I did not learn how to prepare anything else. I did not learn how to make anything else look more appetizing than that quiet firmness. I tell everyone I know fear is tonight's special. My stomach, actually something I eat out of. Girlhood told me she wants everything to have a second life. I cannot find my mother to tell her this, but I guess she already knows.
2: Live from NPR News in Washington, I'm Janine Hurst. U.S. Central Command says the U.S. military started a new round of airstrikes tonight on Iran for the ninth night in a row. Meanwhile, the U.S. military says another service member has died after escalated fighting with Iran. And NPR's Shondalise Duster has more.
3: U.S. Central Command says an American service member was killed in action Saturday in northern Iraq. The service member was killed in a controlled detonation of an unexploded weapon from a downed Iranian drone. CENTCOM also says another U.S. service member was injured and is being treated for a minor injury. This is the third U.S. service member killed since Friday when two American service members were killed during an Iranian attack in Jordan. Four others were medically evacuated but have been discharged from Jordanian hospitals. U.S. Central Command also says unidentified remains were found at the site of the attack in Jordan and are being examined. Shondalise Duster, NPR News.
2: Lebanese President Joseph Aoun met in Washington, D.C. today with Secretary of State Marco Rubio, looking for U.S. backing to end the Israeli-Hezbollah fighting in Lebanon. Israel has attacked the Iranian-backed militant group in Lebanon, but many civilians have been killed in the strike. The two also talked about Iran and the need for increased U.S. support for Lebanon's economy and its military. Rubio says the U.S. is committed to Beirut's efforts to reclaim their country. Aoun also meets with President Trump on Tuesday. Influencer brothers Andrew and Tristan Tate were arrested yesterday in Miami after UK prosecutors brought additional rape and sex trafficking charges against them. Britain's Crown Prosecution Service says the new charges relate to four additional victims, bringing the total number of alleged victims in the UK to seven. The brothers have denied any wrongdoing. Andrew and Tristan Tate are dual U.S.-British citizens known for their social media empire promoting wealth and male dominance. They face multiple charges in the UK and Romania, where they moved in 2016. Spain has won the 2026 World Cup, beating Argentina in extra time. Steve Futterman has more.
4: Spain's defense comes through again and shuts out Argentina 1-0 to win the World Cup. For Spain, it's its seventh shutout in eight World Cup matches here in 2026. The only goal came in the 106th minute. Ferran Torres put the ball in the net, setting off a wild celebration among the Spanish players. Argentina had to play the final 30 minutes minus one man.